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1: It's a second down and 15 here for Wirt County after the injury, as it's an inside run there by the quarterback Hickman, and Charlie Long, again, he's been an animal. Also, Kane Brinker in on the play. It looks like his Wahama going to take a timeout here. Waiting for them to announce it. Is that White Falcon timeout?
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1: Pull the Tigers inbounds. As it's back to pass, it's Lemley's got a quarterback. He's looking for Hutchinson up the left side, and Dillon will make a nice catch at the 46-yard line of Wahama. 21 yards. He's played a good game. He's been a bright spot offensively. That's his third catch. As 43 through the air. Good confident throw there from Luke Hickman. 2:15 and ticking second quarter. Fresh set of downs from the 47 of Wahama for this Wirt County offense. As it's back to Hickman. Hickman inside handoff, and Wahama's ready for it as they will drive him backward. Amari Ward then on it with a couple others. Looked like those inside linebackers got home again, and Mankin and Brinker. .135 and rolling, second and 10 from the 47 of Wahama. Back at quarterback is Hickman. He'll fake the handoff as he'll throw to Hutchinson. He was open and dropped it as Simpkins hit him after the fact. The flag will come out. That's going to be a late hit. It was incomplete. It was bouncing over there towards the fence. And not sure if the momentum could have slowed up there or not, but I think that contact going to draw a personal foul. Just go down to the field. And a personal foul on Wahama, so that takes it to the 31 of the White Falcons. First and 10, 1:23 left in the second quarter. As it's back to the QB, Hickman, he plants the feet, he throws over the middle, and it is incomplete as another flag came out. Pierce came in, and I think he made contact before the ball got there, likely pass interference on the White Falcons, but we'll await the determination. There are three different flags. There's kind of a showering of flags there. And I think he made contact before the ball got there. Likely pass interference on the White Falcons, but we'll await the determination. There are three different flags. There's kind of a showering of flags there. Pass interference on Wahama. And he was trying to fit it through a window there. Hickman was. And Pierce, I don't know if he meant to make contact. I think it was just going to try to contest. But P.I. takes it.

0: right side at D-end right now. Play some tackle, too. For the chemistry teacher, D coordinator, Jody Roush. Double receivers to each side. Snap caught by Hickman. He'll throw a long pass out to the left, and it's cut, or dropped rather, by Emmett Paxton in the flat. That went from the near side hash all the way to the other sideline. And Paxton was open. It was a good throw by Luke Hickman. But incomplete, brings up third and 30. I don't think they have anything in the playbook for this. .8 left. Wyoming could touch it one more time. They don't really need a whole lot more time than that to score. As it's back to Hickman. Hickman steps up. He throws deep. He's got Hutchinson. Hutchinson tackled forward. He's into the end zone. And it's a 30-yard touchdown strike. Third and 30, no problem. For Work County, as Hutchinson has been an animal tonight. Went through the teeth of the coverage, there over the middle. And it's 42-12. Got to credit Hickman for continuing to play. He's thrown some nice passes here. .8 seconds left in the second quarter. It's Lemley on a wildcat, drifts right side. Lemley going to throw it, and it's got by Adrian Hartford. The two-point try is good. That'll make it 42-14 with 20.8 seconds left in the second quarter. Wahama leads Work. Come on over to Bob's. Football season is here, and Bob's Market and Greenhouses is proud to cheer on our Wahama White Falcons. As the Friday night lights shine, we're getting ready for a great fall season. Mums are arriving now, and the fall fun is just getting started. Pumpkins, gourds, fresh fall apples, and all the autumn favorites you love will be arriving soon. So before you head to the game, or while you're getting your home ready for fall, stop by Bob's Market and Greenhouses, growing flowers, friends, and family since 1970. So 20.8 seconds left. A touchdown grab there from Dylan Hutchinson, 30 yards out. As was Lemley earlier in the quarter, 42-14 Wahama. It's Sam Moore to kick off. Tried an onside earlier. He's going to do it again. And it rolls past Robinson and then gets to the second level. Bierce will jump on it at the 28. So, inconsequential there, as there's 19.6 seconds, so the pass game has been great tonight. You threw it decent last year in Elizabeth Simpkins, 7 of 9 for 124 and a score, but way over that time. We'll tabulate that at halftime, as you got to be around 200. As Simpkins... Oh, drop back, goes near side, he rolls, looks for a man, and it's incomplete, broken up by Alex Murray. Pass intended for Drew Hall, tried to fit it through a small space there. Well covered there by Murray. So 13.8 ticks, you got to get a chunk here, you at least got to get in position for a Hail Mary. You like this situational work. Empty backfield. A flag comes out. The judge here on the near side set up towards the secondary threw it. As Telth is saying, there's no way. Delay of game. As a look up towards the clock there, I think maybe the play clock did not reset the way that he thought that it should, so I figure that's got to be the issue. He thought he had more time, and then it runs out. That's a timeout, and we are back after this on WJH 93.1 The Wolf. That's a Work timeout. See you shortly.
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1: So 13.8 seconds after the delay of game. Penalty, it's a second and 15 from the White Falcon 22. It is back to Simpkins. He looks to throw. He shuffles through the pocket. Almost lost his footing. He's still on his feet. He throws on the move. It's complete to Pierce. Pierce turns inside. Can he get loose? Pierce, he's gone. 30, 25, 20. Unbelievable. They can score no matter what, this team. A 78-yard touchdown pass, Trayvon Pierce. And there is a flag. That is the biggest buzzkill of the night here at Bechtel Stadium. As you made a great play out of it. You broke a tackle or two, but really just turned on the Jets there, Trayvon. That's unfortunate. And in the backfield, I think when Simpkins was rolling, I think on the backside he had a hold. It is a halftime, 42-14 White Falcons. We are back shortly with some stats. Tonight's game brought to you by Bob's Market and Greenhouses. We're trying to figure out if there's one more play. But Wirt's going to the locker room. So the game clock ran out there, and the White Falcons committed the penalty. And the Whitehead continues to reiterate halftime. Now James Toth, I'll go get some clarification on that situation. I know he's frustrated with the play clock thing before that. Muhammad hasn't gone to the locker room yet. Trying to figure this whole thing out. So hold on, Wahama, as the clock ran out, and then I think we got a conclusion to it. You're not going to make nothing. You're going to pay him. All right, halftime, 42-14, White Falcons. We'll see you shortly.
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0: It is halftime here at Bechtel Stadium, 42-14 White Falcons. It's been a true dual threat performance from Trace Simpkins. These stats unofficial, as we'll check with the OS after the game. We got him for 85 rushing yards, 3 touchdowns on the ground, 175 yards through the air, and he's got 2 touchdowns there. So responsible total for 5 Trace Simpkins. He's been a machine. And then Cooper Roush with 150 yards as a receiver, 2 touchdowns. He had one, a 61-yard score, a 43-yard catch in the end zone where he mossed a guy, and that was exciting. That got the crowd going as Darius Robinson scored a 5-yard touchdown. 39 rushing yards tonight. As there's 15 minutes left, left in halftime, we'll remind you of the Wahama Athletic Department Day of Giving, partnering with Leading Edge Fundraising. Wahama Athletic Boosters are holding a donation-based launch-a-thon. Donations can be made by reaching out to any student athlete or by messaging Wahama Athletic Boosters on Facebook. Donations will be used for equipment and facilities upgrades. Please reach out to the school, and hopefully some of the players will be reaching out to you. I know that's across all sports, not just football. All the student athletes, get behind them as you're going to reach out to the individuals there. Chance to give back, just give them a little bit better chance to have a competitive advantage. They already win, so let's build these facilities and make them even nicer. As we'll look at Dylan Hutchinson there in the first half for Wirt, had 4 catches, had 73 yards, had a 30-yard touchdown reception there in the second quarter. Chunk plays at 20 and 21. And Andrew Lemley, a 44-yard score at the 6:43 mark of the second quarter. As Luke Hickman has stood tall, he's delivered some nice passes. The Tigers quarterback will go to a Facebook break on WJEH. We're back in a bit.
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0: We are back to it on WJH 93.1. It is halftime. Wahama up 42-14 over the Wirt County Tigers here at Bechtel Stadium. As I'm joined by the White Falcon golf coach, Randy Pierce. He's the PA man here as well, wearing multiple hats. So golf-wise, how's the season going?
1: Hey, Michael, nice to be on. Yes, season's doing great. I'll tell you a little bit, if I got time real quick. When we came into this year, you know, we last year lost three great golfers in Grant Roush, Brady Meadows, and Jesse Jordan. And we were like, we were kind of in York. We were scratching our heads like, how are we going to replace these guys? What are we going to look like? And these kids that were coming up, they went out and recruited and got some players. We had 18 kids come out this year. And we put together a really, really good team. And I tell you what, this past week, they've really, I can see it almost clicking with them. And we're playing some really good golf right now.
0: What have been some of the bright spots recently?
1: this past week, we had three different matches and we had three different low guys. So we had Luke Woodall was our low one night. Nate Harris was our low guy the next night. And Nate Harris was our low guys the following night. So they're all kind of contributing, and they're starting to see more of the team aspect instead of it being so individualized.
0: Yeah, how does that work? Is that being encouraging when guys are coming off the golf course, maybe helping each other out where you can?
1: Yeah, absolutely. And they're starting to see that a little bit because, you know, in the summertime, and even when you're just messing around with your buddies, you know, it's just all about you. You know, and you go and play in tournaments in the summertime and that type of thing, too. It's just you. It's an individual sport. But what we do is, you know, of course, in high school golf, it's team aspect. So if one guy's down, hopefully you know that your teammate's playing well. So you put six out on the course and you hope take your best four. And right now, we're playing really, really well. So we had some nice victories over Winfield in the last couple weeks. Had a nice victory over Williamstown, double A. So we're talking bigger schools. And we took quad, Parkersburg South, lost by one stroke the other day at third place.
0: So where do you go this week?
1: This week actually is the OKC on Monday. So, of course, we did really well last year. We won LKC last year. Grant Roush was LKC Player of the Year. I ended up taking home LKC Coach of the Year. So we're looking forward to going back again. So, yeah.
0: And Grant ended up at UC, right?
1: He did, and he's been playing really well, too. Started off in the sixth spot. They're kind of on the B team. But, boy, I tell you what, played a couple tournaments, and he's moved his way right into the starting 5-6 there for UC.
0: Here with Randy Pierce at halftime, PA man and golf coach here. So you got a lot of numbers. Were you able to field a JV team also?
1: Yeah, absolutely. Yeah, with all those numbers, we were able to put together a schedule where we were able to have some JV matches. Some of these away courses allow us to bring more than just six kids. They might allow us to bring 10 or 12 or 13. So we're able to take a JV. And I'll tell you something that's even more exciting is that is I have five girls this year. Wahama does not, never has ever had a girls team. But we're kind of in the talks about trying to see if we could have a girls team. Be one of the only single-A schools in the state of West Virginia with a girls team. But right now, yeah, they've been playing. Actually, I sent five girls up to St. Mary's yesterday, and they competed in a tournament, and they finished second.
0: Oh, that's that's awesome.
1: Against other girls, yeah, absolutely.
0: Who's on that squad?
1: So there's Alyssa Rickard, there's Maisie Russell, Sydney Hosher, Cassie McCormick, and Mary Supple. So those are the five girls, and I got an opportunity to take them to Guy Academy this past year as well. We went down there a couple weeks ago, so I've been able to put the girls even in some tournaments.
0: So you got five. How many do you think you'd have to be able to have a team?
1: I think as long as I have five or six or seven. Seven would be a great number because it just rolls exactly how the boys do. So you usually would take six or take five because you count four. So, yeah, we're on our way. We've kind of submitted some paperwork to see what the Board of Education has to say about it.
0: So do you ever go out and play?
1: Absolutely. Yeah, still a little bit. Yeah. You know Nolan Pierce, right?
0: I've met him a couple times. Yeah, I think I've heard of the guy.
1: Well, he borrowed my irons about a month and a half ago. And I'll tell you what, getting his irons back has been a little bit of trouble. So it's hard to go out and play when you don't have any irons.
0: What kind?
1: I have some Titleist irons, and he likes them. So, yeah, they're not in my bag. They're in my bag right now, but I just found out just a little bit ago that Dad's got to leave them out on the front porch because he's playing in a tournament tomorrow, and he needs my irons.
0: You've got to have you back out to the beat-up show. My hat's getting a little bit worn. I was here with Randy Pierce, head golf coach. Good luck the rest of the year. We appreciate you for stopping by. Get a few minutes of rest before you get back on the microphone.
1: Yeah, absolutely. Thanks for having me. And be following us. We're making a charge towards regionals. It'll be the following Monday. And then hopefully we get that bid for the state tournament again. I'd love to take these kids to the state tournament at Wheeling.
0: And regionals is at Riverside.
1: Regionals at Riverside again. So Work County is very, very strong. Work County's number one team in single A. We're sitting actually in third. Charleston Catholic's going to be kind of our boogaboo. So
0: that's a top two go.
1: Yeah, top two goes. So yeah, we'll see what we do.
0: That's Coach Pierce. We'll see you shortly. We'll take a break and still halftime 42-14 Wahama over Work County.
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1: Close to the end of halftime here at Bactel Stadium. Got to remind you of some programming that we got this weekend. Wahama up 42-14 over the Wirt County Tigers on Saturday on WMOV and WJEH. It'll be Ohio State versus Illinois, a noon kick in the shoe. And then at 1 o'clock, AFC North Divisional game, the Bengals at the Steelers, 1 o'clock kick, really big early momentum game in the division. That'll be on WMOV. As it's time for the start of quarter number three. I think we got Dave Barr coming back, former Wahama head coach. Will pop the headset back on, current athletic director here at the school. Everything going smoothly out there?
2: Yeah, just a lot going on. I looked at my smartwatch after the first game here. I had 16,000 steps that night.
1: Oh, my goodness. Yeah, that's all you got to do is be an AD. Your fitness is taken care of. That is a line drive kick. The third quarter is underway. Miller kicked to Lemley, and then flying down the field was Keller Lapeer, number 52. Made a nice tackle at the 27. He's played well. Lapeer's given this team good stuff this year.
2: Yeah, he's a very, very serviceable player in a lot of places, as are a lot of our kids. He's also a top-notch wrestler. He can kick a little bit, too. So lots of things he could do for us.
1: As the Tigers going left to right on your radio dial, and the white tops, black pants will break the huddle. Trailing 42-14. They'll go under center. The quarterback Hickman does with Hartford behind him. Short handoff. He ran into Fowler and maybe his own guy as well, and then managed to get one or two before Charlie Long brought him down.
2: The defensive tackle on that side for Wahama knocked the guard into the dive back and really just kind of messed the whole play up. Timing was bad after that. That might have been Ian Fowler that did that.
1: He's a monster inside there. As they'll creep Trenton Rowe up on the line of the scrimmage. And they creep him up on the right side, too. Here's a second and nine play from 30 of the Tigers. They pitched it across, and they're going backwards as Lemley is still on his feet, but he's retreating. He's trying to swing it to this right side, and he's caught as they're going to lose a bunch. And it was Cooper Roush that tracked him down and dropped him. And that's all the way back to the 15. That's a loss of over 15 yards.
2: Not many good play calls for third and 30.
1: Well, they scored a touchdown on a third and 30 earlier on the pass to Hutchinson, but this is a different situation. They were on the complete other end of the field last time. So third and 30. Tigers backed up at their own 15.
2: They delay a game.
1: And they go to Hartford up the middle. He's got a decent hole. Trey Simpkins will meet him at the 30. They'll drive him back to the 27. So not nearly enough for the first down, but they made it respectable.
2: Yeah, they went to the draw play again there. Wahama's been in a three-man front and dropping a lot of people out into coverage. So it's a, you know, Jason Hickman is solid, you know, so he sees those kinds of things and makes good calls to try to give his kids a good chance.
1: Trayvon Beersant, 43 rushing, 19 receiving in the first half, is back deep. Andrew Lemley punt. It's a spiral towards the sideline. It'll land out of bounds at the 37. I think the coaches that have watched tape have been smart in telling their punters just put it out of bounds.
2: Yeah, I wouldn't kick to us. There's a whole lot of places that you could kick. Even if you try to kick it short, it's being fielded by somebody that can really run well. So even that's not really a great choice.
1: Trey Simpkins unofficially with 175 passing yards, 85 rushing yards, 5 total touchdowns, 3 rushing, 2 passing there in the first half. With 9:32 left in the third quarter, Wahama up 42-14 at their own 37. It'll be a Simpkins run off the right as Wahama is able to keep that block. He goes upfield. He takes off. He's to the 39 of Work County, as that's another play over 20.
2: He's so fun to watch. He's just smooth, gets the edge, gets headed upfield, and then he's got that whole other burst.
1: And did a really good job holding that block there on the right side of the offensive line. And they got Hunter Miller over there. When you watch him, sometimes he takes out two or three would-be tacklers at once. As Robinson's the running back, they fake to Jarius. It's a run for Trey Simpkins. He's to the 30, pickup of 9 or 10. Let's see if he got there. It'll be 2nd and 1. Well, never mind. He got it. First down. We talked about that track speed earlier. You saw that on the previous run when he planted the foot and just got vertical.
2: Yeah, we have, you know, most of that 4x1 state championship team here tonight playing football, so doesn't matter who it is.
1: It's an inside flip to Pierce. He's going to turn the corner. He was tipped on down the sideline, and it's a touchdown. He was in bounds. A 30-yard little inside flick there to Trayvon Bierce as he'll score from 30. Is that officially, is that a run or a pass?
2: It probably, because you flipped it forward, correct?
1: He
2: you
1: did.
2: Get it to him, it's a pass. Yeah, that would be passing yardage.
1: All right, credit Simpkins with a third touchdown pass of the night as Bierce is into the end zone. As he's approaching 100 all-purpose yards. And here's Hunter Miller on for the PAT. Holds down. The kick is up.
2: Good.
1: And Wahama up 49-14. We are back after this on WJH 93.1 The Wolf.
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1: So 49-14 White Falcons, 8:21 left in the third quarter. The ball is horizontal here. Hunter Miller kicks it, and it's just a crazy spinner, flat like a pancake, but spiraling as Lemley is brought down at the 24-yard line there by Braden Stance. Did you show him that one?
2: We talked about that. Matt and I used to try to come up with all different kinds of ways to kick it, and that one, I'm glad to see him hitting that a little bit. That ball in a windy game will get up in the air and then just drop like a rock straight down. And a lot of times the receiving team has no chance. It's hard enough to field anyway. But you do that on a windy day, and it's even more difficult.
1: Wahama Athletic Department Day of Giving. They're partnering with Leading Edge Fundraising. The Wahama Athletic Boosters are holding a donation-based launch-a-thon. As we'll call out the first and 10 play here from the 23 of Wirt. As it's an inside handoff to Hartford, and Wahama wrapped up with a few guys, Long, Ian Fowler, Moses Mankin coming down. Donations can be made out by reaching out to any student, any student athlete, or by messaging the Wahama Athletic Boosters on Facebook. Donations will be used for equipment and facility upgrades. 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Clock ticking to 7:43 left, third quarter, second and 10. They'll bring a receiver, Boston Lott, now to the left side with another one. A receiver inside to the right, and pre-snap flag.
2: Yep, delay game. They were close earlier, and that time they were really late.
1: So the Tigers going backwards, a team that they graduated some good players, all-staters, Braden Whipke, Jake Moore, Tyler Smith, Anthony Morgan, Easton Wire, guys we played for a few years. Here's a second and 15 play, Hickman from the gun.
2: Hans
1: Hartford has a few as he'll twist his way towards the original line of scrimmage.
2: That play is tough when you haven't seen it because, you know, you're so used to cutting it loose in your pass rush lanes, and then there's a handoff. And it just means our guys are going to feel a little bit more disciplined.
1: Jarius Robinson credited for the last tackle. As this is a third and 10 from the 24 of work. Seeing some hot chocolates out there. Good night for that. As it's back to Hickman. Hickman trying to step up. There he is again. Charlie Long with another sack.
2: Yep. Big country.
1: Seems like he should have theme music.
2: I think he should.
1: We'll get to work on that. I think that was a WWE wrestler, wasn't it?
2: I think you're right. Yeah, I think you're right. He's become a solid football player. He's good on the basketball court, too.
1: Yeah, it's been seamless. The transition there for Charlie is, it'll be a Lemley punt. Of course, he did play when he was younger, I think, in eighth grade. As that'll bounce into White Falcon territory, out of bounds at the 43-yard line.
4: Was that down the 43-yard line? That's for Bahama to take over first and 10.
2: Well, 49-14, I think one more.
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0: Folks, we apologize. We have lost our audio once again from the Wahama-Wirt County game. We are working to get that restored again. It is Wahama leading Wirt 55-14 there at Bactell Stadium. Wirt County is driving. Hopefully we can get the audio issue resolved here, as we'll have a running clock in the fourth quarter. Stay with us, folks.
1: When he decides that you're not going to block him, there's really nothing you can do about it.
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2: All right, outstanding to see this. Amari Ward back up on both feet, walking back towards the sideline. His teammates giving him a hug after a scare there. This game, one that sometimes scares you. And good to see the young man looks to be okay. As we'll continue to check on him over there. As Coach Barr went down to check on that, the athletic director and our color commentator, they'll roll the clock. As he mentioned, that last score turned the running clock on. They're signaling to reset the play clock as it's back to the quarterback. Hickman, he hands off to Hartford. Another one of those draw plays as he's to the 38-yard line. Pick up a three. Set up third and seven inside. 5 minutes left in the third quarter. Moore County going to huddle up as Hickman jogs on the play. Coach Hickman looking on. He's produced some good players, as Coach alluded to. He's and Coach Concord player Dalton Brindo, three-time All-State, All-Conference guy. So back to the quarterback as Hickman throws, and he's got a catch along the seam there. Grab from Peyton Dye. And he's just shy, gain of nine there from Dye. First catch from the senior. He is among the team's leading tacklers defensively. So fourth and one, offense staying out there. Ward County at their own 45. Most of the fans have stayed throughout. As Wahama does what they do best, a chance to hit that 60 mark for a fourth straight week. This offense has been on a whole nother level. A timeout grabbed here by Wirt at the 3:46 mark of the third quarter. We're going to take a video break on Facebook.

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1: From their own 45, the Wildcat quarterback Lemley's got it. He'll poke through to the 50-yard line as Mankin brought him down. 5-yard pickup. Just needed one. Good work there from Lemley. All-purpose player. He's the punter. He can return. Wildcat quarterback, receiver. Look at some single-A scores. We checked the Metro News scoreboard. Tug Valley 37-6 over Riverview. That's a halftime score. As Hickman with 3:18 left in the third quarter will hand off to Hartford. Hartford to the 45. He'll cut it for a first down to the 35 as Pierce brought him down. And the sticks will move. That's for 15 for Hartford. Hartford with 81 yards in the game. As he tolls up 7-6 over Sherman at halftime. Meadow Bridge 41 zip over Valley Wetzel. Greenbrier West 43-6 over the Man Hillbillies in the fourth quarter. Play man in the last regular season game of the year. Muhammad does. Here's a first and 10 snap from the 35-yard line as Stance flew in from the safety position and got in on it. Hunter Miller was in on defense, was in on the tackle, too. Stance will get the credit there. Gain it, too. So second and 8, 33 of the White Falcons. As the receiver, Boston Lott, will come to the near side. Trayvon Bierce will line up across from him at corner. Hickman's back as Thompson closes in. He hit him, and the ball popped loose. They'll dive on it. The White Falcons said they had it, and they do. It's Mankin jumping up with the football. And Wahama's got it. What a hit from D'Angelo Thompson. And there's a flag down right in front of Wahama's sideline. So referees will talk about it. And Thompson got a free run there. A legal shift on the offense. So that's declined, so that will stand for Muhammad Thompson making a great play there. As Jody Roush will give him a high five. Fourteen, home team, 1:59 left in the third. As Word will run it to defense out there. Charlie Long off the line of scrimmage here. A tight end set up towards the slot. As the wing is Trayvon Bierce, Cooper Roush, a receiver inside to the left as well. As they'll dump it to Bierce. Bierce to the 45, to the 50, 45, 40, 35, 30, 25, 20, 15, 20, 5, touchdown. 58-yard score for Trayvon Bierce. As Wahama just continues to pile it on. 61-14, this offense, fun to watch. As Bierce will score there. And Wahama for the fourth straight week able to break the 60 barrier. As it's a handoff. And he give it. Simpkins kept it, rather. Scores on the two-point try. And it is 63-14, Wahama. And we are back after this. 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
1: 1:48 left in the third quarter. A 58-yard receiving touchdown there for Trayvon Beer. Simpkins with four touchdown passes tonight, as that touchdown was brought to you by Julia Davis State Farm in Point Pleasant. Lemley will bring it out. He's tackled on the near side at the 35. Preston Hamilgarn credited with the tackle. It's a running clock. It'll keep ticking as the Tigers run their kickoff team on. Be sure to hang around afterwards for the player of the game, brought to you by Julia Davis State Farm. And as the Tigers will break the huddle, seconds, as there's 10 left on the play clock. They'll go under center here. Hickman turns and hands. It's Hartford, as he'll stumble to the 38-yard line. Long, and they'll bring him down. It's

0: Quarter clock expires, and it is 63-14. White Falcons well on their way to 5-0. We're back after this on the WJEH Facebook page. Fourth quarter upcoming.
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0: And we're back to 11:52 and winding as Hickman will hand off to Adrian Hartford. He looks for some space in the center. Has a little bit, but a nice hit there by Rowe at the 35. That'll bring up fourth. As tonight's broadcast presented by Bob's Market and Greenhouses in Mason, Belpre, and Galpolis. James Toth will tell Braden Stats to tiptoe back to the 36. He's the return man as Lemley gets a punt off towards the right, takes a high bounce, not towards anyone. It'll be stopped there at the 42. And Wahama's offense will come back out as Coach Toth will tell Bierce to come out. He wanted some more action. So enough's enough. He's got two receiving touchdowns here in the second half. Here's Trenton Rowe out, Preston Hemmelgarn, Harrison Lloyd, and Moses Mankin will go in on offense. And here's Charlie Long running off. This running clock just keeps going. This is going to go lightning quick. We hope you stay around, but if you want to get your weekend started, we won't hate you. And miscommunication there. Cooper Roush trying to hand it off there. I think went to give it. Maybe the ball carrier was already hoping for it in the breadbasket. Not really sure what happened. And Stats will get out Jarius Robinson. Nice production from him tonight on both sides. So lost 5 yards there, second and 15. It's a handoff to Rowe. Rowe inside. Will fall forward to the 41. Looked like Gus Hartley in on the stop. And Lemley as well. Third and 12, it's Cooper Roush. Standout wide receiver, backup quarterback. Look to the sideline for the play. They go to the wristband. Let's see if they let him throw one. He's got a good arm, was swinging it pretty well in the pregame. As it's to Stats on the sweep, he chops the feet. He goes to the 45. He shimmies to the 49. 9 yard pickup there for Stats. Starting safety. And to bring up fourth down. So fourth and four, got to give the punt unit some action this season. And it'll be Trace Simpkins out to boot it. As it's Lemley ready to receive it at the 20. Field looks decent. Some of the dirt starting to show towards the middle. It is just right down the stretch of a game. That's a high snap. Back to the 20, Simpkins. He's just going to throw it down the field. Guess that's all you can do. As that snap went wayward. So here's Wirt with a chance to show some more fight. Let's see if they can get another score here in these last 8 minutes. There's

0: Webster County, who, and we played last week, beat them. They're up on Summers County, 14-6. Montcalm, 50-0 over Mount View. Ritchie County, another White Falcon victory this season. They were the 15th ranked team. They're up on Magnolia, 39-0. Flag there on Wahama, giving Wirt County more yardage. I guess something after the play. So they're going to get a great chance here at the 26. I think everybody was a little confused by that one, whatever the penalty was. Here's Boston Lott. And it near side slot receiver. I'll give to Hartford. Hartford breaks the tackle. He's through to the second level, and he is going to get tackled into the end zone. This looked like it. Well, Hartford not quite. Older horses. Down at the two. As he continues to run hard. 6:33 and winding. Fourth quarter. And here is Dave Barbeck, color commentator, as Hutchinson goes in motion. And it's to Hartford. He's winding his way towards the goal line. He is in. And that is a Wirt County touchdown. Adrian Hartford deserved it. He's been running hard all night. Going 63-20. That is a situation where the clock stops.
1: They're ready to go, man.
0: That's work. Ready to kick here with Asher Kearns, a freshman. Lefty kicker. It's totally different for the holder. Got a setup on the other side with the lefty. Ball's got a little different trajectory.
2: Hey, there we go.
0: Yeah, good for Kearns, right down the middle. So 63-21 the score here at Bechtel Stadium. 5:27 left in the ball game. We are back after this.
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0: 63-21, Wahama over Wirt. It's a short kick, most likely an onside. Again, Wahama there to field it. Jarius Robinson doing so successfully. And for the final time tonight, we'll remind you the Wahama Athletic Department Day of Giving is taking place, partnering with Leading Edge Fundraising. Wahama Athletic Boosters are holding a donation-based launch-a-thon. Donations can be made by reaching out to any student-athlete or messaging the Wahama Athletic Boosters on Facebook. Donations will be used for equipment and facilities upgrades. Let's see if the second unit can get a decent drive here. As Cooper Roush telling Rowe, get over here. As Roush from the shotgun will send a man in motion. He'll give it to Harrison Lloyd on a jet sweep. They cut it up to the 42. He's slung down there by Peyton Dye. Gain of three there for Lloyd.
2: Harrison also a top-notch baseball player. And another kid who just does a good job, shows up every day, works hard. Trenton Rowe in there trying to get out and get a lead block in. He's learning the game still, but he's very athletic. I think he's going to be a nice player for us in the future.
0: 3:55 and winding left in the contest. Second and eight from the 43. They'll hand off to Trenton Rowe, and he's dropped quickly by Adrian Hartford. No game. Tangle there by Hartford is. That'll go to 3:35 and one in third and eight. As they'll look down for the play. Roush with an empty set.
5: 3 days. It's in Pennsylvania today.
0: Play clock down to five. He sends Stance in motion. And he pitched it to him. He dropped it. And then Roush has to jump on it. As Josiah Campbell had a chance at it there for Wirt. And nobody really secured it. As Wahama with another negative play. They had the bad snap. And then that one that'll bring him fourth down. As Coach Tuth will take the headset off. That's a...
2: Looks like Preston Himmelgarn back to punt.
0: And punted a little down the stretch of last year. Good snap. As it's off, it's past the 50 to the 45. I'll check up there as Brinker picks it up. So more of the same here from Wahama. You saw the explosiveness of the offense. I think it was good to get everybody involved. Bierce, Roush, Robinson, Simpkins all had big games.
2: Ball was spread around pretty nicely, you know, and the great thing about that is other people looking at us on film, there's not one place you can say, well, we have to stop that guy because we can beat you a lot of ways.
0: Friday, we're at Tyler Consolidated, 7 o'clock kickoff. We were given permission to stream that one, so we'll be there with the video. Number 57, Landon Shell in there for Wahama, a freshman. Coming on the defensive line on the right side. Also in number 20, Jackson Barton, is right cornerback.
2: See some new bodies in for Work County as well.
0: As the quarterback in is Jaden Okonkwo, and they'll run near side. It's a good play to the 30.
2: I like the way that kid runs.
0: Number 21 there, Gus Hartley. He's had a nice game defensively. Gets a carry. Got a minute left. Maybe time for two work plays, if that. As we encourage you to tune into WMOV with Metro News High School Game Night with Fred Persinger after this. Find out what happened in all the games across the state. It's back to Okonkwo. He'll hand off again to Hartley and the White Falcons there this time. They'll drive him backward. John Thompson, number three, with the stop, a freshman.
2: And John also is a very good wrestler. He's worth coming to wrestling matches to watch.
0: So that'll do it. Wirt doesn't have to run another play. 63-21, White Falcons take it. As you pick up the victory tonight, we'll step away one more time. We'll come back with your Julia Davis State Farm Player of the Game as the White Falcons are 5-0. And we're back in a bit.
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3: 63-21, Wahama takes it over Wirt County. They improve to 5-0 on the season. It is time for your Julia Davis State Farm Player of the Game. It is Trace Simpkins. He had 263 yards passing, four passing touchdowns, 118 as a rusher with, I think we got three touchdowns on the ground. So he accounted for seven total. Huge night for Simpkins, and we'll get the stats with the official score, but that is a monster night from Trey Simpkins. Yeah, found Roush through the air twice in the first half, and then found Bierce on two pass plays, on some catches and runs there in the second half. He had the three rushing touchdowns in the first quarter. So Simpkins with a monster night, as Trayvon Bierce with 107 yards as a receiver, two touchdowns, 43 yards rushing. Cooper Roush with 150 yards receiving and two touchdowns as the White Falcons pick up the victory. Big thank you to Dave Barr. Thank you to Tim, to honor Tom Sussman up top for doing what they do. Dave Miller back at the studio, as always, holding down the fourth. This has been Michael Sussman. Falcons take it 63-21. Have a wonderful evening.
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0: That is the latest from Zach Top out of his current album, Ain't In It For My Health. That is South of Sanity, climbing up the country music charts, and a full hour of country lined up on this Friday. We'll throw in Patti Loveless, also Brett Eldridge. Paul Overstreet with Daddy's Come Round, and congratulations to Paul Overstreet, who next month, I believe, is the month that he and Tim McGraw will be officially inducted into the Country Music Hall of Fame. Jason Aldean and Alan Jackson, all on the way.
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Dallin Jackson and Little Bitty here inside the saloon, as we talked about yesterday, in case you are waiting to hear that live album that he recorded at his final farewell show back in June at Nissan Stadium, home of the Tennessee Titans. That will be released the first part of December. Lauren, Elena, Chase, Matthew on the way. We will hear from Paul Overstreet and take a little ride with Jason Aldean, all right here inside RC Social Saloon.

0: Lauren, Elena, Chase, Matthew, all my exes here inside the saloon. Patty Loveless on the way. How about a most recent number one from Luke Combs? He's doing pretty good, that young kid. We'll talk a little bit about him and how crazy his rise to superstardom has just, I mean, it's something that we have not seen in quite some time, and it's just amazing. Brett Eldridge and Don't Ya. It's Full Hour Country next.
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0: Luke Combs, sleepless in a hotel room here inside the saloon. You know, he did go to Appalachia State, the same place that Eric Church went, and he was a huge Eric Church fan, would see him in concert, always dreaming of following in Eric Church's footsteps. So Luke Combs bought himself a guitar, taught himself how to play, and just began playing around campus quite often. And he would put a lot of videos on that old app Vine, and you can still see some of those on TikTok today, but eventually wrote some songs, moved to Nashville. And now, in the last 12 years, he has become one of the consistent hitmakers of all time, currently sitting with 23 number one consecutive songs. Riley Green on the way, Hank Jr. and Carrie Underwood next.
1: 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Great looking forecast for this first weekend of fall and for the Pomeroy Sternwheel Regatta this weekend. Sunny to partly cloudy skies this afternoon, highs near 71. For high school football tonight, mostly clear. Kickoff temperatures in the mid-60s in the 7 o'clock hour. We'll see overnight lows tonight near 45 degrees. Saturday, partly cloudy, highs near 73. Saturday evening, clear, overnight lows near 47. And Sunday, a mix of sunshine and clouds, highs topping out near 73 degrees.
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We're just pure country. Oldies, new songs, and classics in between. The

0: That's Riley Green, Think As You Drunk, here inside the saloon. His brand new album is available right now. And I think the last time I checked it, I think there are 19 or 20 songs on that brand new album. And I really feel as if when we were kids back in the early 80s into the 90s, we really got gypped because they were only putting out albums with like 12 songs, maybe 10 songs on these records. And nowadays, I mean, look at Morgan Wallen. He's putting 30 to 40 songs out on a record. On the way, Mark Wills, Luke Bryan, Billy Currington, and yes, that record-breaking Ella Langley with Choosing Texas. It's a full hour country here inside the saloon next.
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1: 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Great looking forecast for this first weekend of fall and for the Pomeroy Sternwheel Regatta this weekend. Sunny to partly cloudy skies this afternoon, highs near 71. For high school football tonight, mostly clear. Kickoff temperatures in the mid-60s in the 7 o'clock hour. We'll see overnight lows tonight near 45 degrees. Saturday, partly cloudy, highs near 73. Saturday evening, clear, overnight lows near 47. And Sunday, a mix of sunshine and clouds, highs topping out near 73 degrees.
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John Michael Montgomery sold here inside the saloon. Set them up and shoot them down. It's the weekend. If you don't have to work weekends, you ain't got no place to go than to sit back and relax. Thank you so much for spending time right here with us. LL Langley on the way, George Strait, and Adelaide by request. Also, Mark Wills, Luke Bryan, and Toby and Willie. Here is Beer for My Horses right here inside the saloon.

0: 23 consecutive weeks at the top of the Billboard 100, and now we wait till Monday. She has already beat Mariah Carey, and her co-writer on Choosing Texas, her good friend Miranda Lambert, was asked recently if they felt bad that they beat Mariah Carey with that song, and Miranda Lambert said, "Mariah shouldn't feel bad at all. Records were meant to be broken. It's all about girl power. And I'd love to hang out with Mariah Carey." On the way, Luke Bryan, Mark Wills, and Billy Currington with Good Directions. Hang on.
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0: Luke Bryan's latest country, and she knows it, here inside the saloon. His latest album is titled Signs, in stores right now. If you love the history of country music and stories behind the greatest country songs of all time, we invite you to join us on our Facebook and TikTok page. 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Zach John King on the way, Dirks and Brooks and Dunn next.
1: 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Great looking forecast for this first weekend of fall and for the Pomeroy Sternwheel Regatta this weekend. Sunny to partly cloudy skies this afternoon, highs near 71. For high school football tonight, mostly clear. Kickoff temperatures in the mid-60s in the 7 o'clock hour. We'll see overnight lows tonight near 45 degrees. Saturday, partly cloudy, highs near 73. Saturday evening, clear, overnight lows near 47. And Sunday, a mix of sunshine and clouds, highs topping out near 73 degrees.
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0: Zach, John King get to drinking here inside the saloon. Hey, listen, we'll kick open the swinging doors again tomorrow afternoon. If your team is playing tomorrow, I hope they win for you. I just love college football season. I will sit and watch any game that is on TV if I have the time. Even though it's kind of turned into the pros now on the college level, I still love watching college football. I think I really love it because I sit around and eat Cheetos and eat hot dogs all day and just kind of veg on the couch. But we will be right here back on your radio. I'll be right here in the studio tomorrow afternoon. We would love for you to join us. Hey, remember, if you love the history of country music, I'm always bringing brand new country music videos on Facebook and TikTok. Just look for Cassidy Country.
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1: 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Gallia Academy defeats Colgrove 33-13. 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It was Portsmouth over Chesapeake 20-3. Cincinnati Purcell Marion beats Rock Hill 8-7. In an upset, Big Walnut knocks off Ironton in overtime 47-40. In the TVC, Waterford shuts out Eastern 35-0. Vinton County over Alexander 36-28. Southern beats Trimble 39-12. Nelsonville York shuts out Meigs 42-0. River Valley over Wellston 28-20. Was Athens over Warren 40-7. Belfry shuts out Federal Hocking 39-0. Sims Valley defeats Green 62-6. Fort Fry over Caldwell 38-7. Amanda Clear Creek beats Marietta 20-13. Steubenville over Wheelersburg 37-14. Miami Trace gets by Jackson 21-20. Portsmouth West shuts out Memphis 43-0. South Gallia over Portsmouth Notre Dame 34-7. Waverly defeats Oak Hill 49-0. In West Virginia, week 5 in the books, here's your finals. Wahama continues to roll on, 63-21 victory over Work County. Point Pleasant beats Lincoln County 21-20. Ripley over Nitro 49-13. Sissonville over Ravenswood 42-14. Pikeview defeats Buffalo 20-3. 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Here's a look at your latest Superstar Country Quad County weather forecast. The fall weather in full effect for this first weekend of autumn. Mostly clear skies tonight. Overnight lows near 45 degrees. Saturday partly cloudy. Highs near 73. Saturday evening clear skies. Overnight lows near 47 degrees. Sunday a mix of sunshine and clouds. Highs topping out near 73 degrees. Sunday evening partly cloudy skies. Overnight lows near 51. And Monday a mix of sunshine and clouds. Highs again near 73 degrees.
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Last Call. Cadillac, horns on the hood. My buddy Frankie had his dad hook him up good. Girls smile when we roll by. They hop in the back and we cruise to the riverside.

0: Anybody besides me ever look in the mirror and say, hey, how come God painted you prettier than he painted me? You know, I'm looking at you and you say, man, you're a lot better looking than I am. You know, how come that is? It's definitely a flaw, but I got to admit, I think it sometimes. Hudson Westbrook and painted you pretty here for the Charlie Derrick Show. Appreciate y'all joining me. Got to know what you're doing this weekend. You can't wait to get to. No, I ain't nosy. I just want to talk about what's up for the weekend. That's all I want to talk about. I'll tell you what's up here pretty quick. Music-wise, we got some Dustin Lance. Got a request for Good Girl, so go play that. And Trisha Yearwood, X's and O's. Man, that's a classic. It's on the way as well. Hope you can stick around.
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0: There's Brunette with Tucker Wetmore. Charlie Derrick here. See if you can remember, Clint Eastwood was in this movie. Eddie Rabbit had a song from the movie. As a matter of fact, he had the title track from the movie. The movie was about Clint Eastwood and his buddy. His buddy was a monkey. Yeah, anybody old enough to remember Every Which Way But Loose? I was about to say it was a great movie. It really wasn't that good of a movie, but it was a great song. Eddie Rabbit's about to sing it. Coming up here next.
1: 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Gaia Academy defeats Colgrove 33-13. South Point over Fairland 30-24. It was Portsmouth over Chesapeake 20-3. Cincinnati Purcell Marion beats Rock Hill 8-7. In an upset, Big Walnut knocks off Ironton in overtime 47-40. In the TVC, Waterford shuts out Eastern 35-0. Vinton County over Alexander 36-28. Southern beats Trimble 39-12. Nelsonville York shuts out Meigs 42-0. River Valley over Wellston 28-20. Was Athens over Warren 40-7. Belfry shuts out Federal Hocking 39-0. Sims Valley defeats Green 62-6. Fort Fry over Caldwell 38-7. Amanda Clear Creek beats Marietta 20-13. Steubenville over Wheelersburg 37-14. Miami Trace gets by Jackson 21-20. Portsmouth West shuts out Memphard 43-0. South Gallia over Portsmouth Notre Dame 34-7. Waverly defeats Oak Hill 49-0. In West Virginia, week 5 in the books, here's your finals. Wahala continues to roll on, 63-21 victory over Wirt County. Point Pleasant beats Lincoln County 21-20. Ripley over Nitro 49-13. Sissonville over Ravenswood 42-14. Pikeview defeats Buffalo 20-3. 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Here's a look at your latest Superstar Country Quad County weather forecast. The fall weather in full effect for this first weekend of autumn. Mostly clear skies tonight. Overnight lows near 45 degrees. Saturday partly cloudy. Highs near 73. Saturday evening clear skies. Overnight lows near 47 degrees. Sunday a mix of sunshine and clouds. Highs topping out near 73 degrees. Sunday evening partly cloudy skies. Overnight lows near 51. And Monday a mix of sunshine and clouds. Highs again near 73 degrees.
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0: Here's a song about Boston from Stella here with Charlie. Stella Lefty here with Charlie Derrick. So always like talking about asking you what you're going to do this weekend. You can't wait to get to. I don't know if it's that big of a deal, but I think we are going to be going to that movie Heart of the Beast. You know, it's that movie with Brad Pitt and that dog. And the plane goes down. It's just him and the dog in that single plane. And they're in the Alaskan wilderness and they got to survive. And the dog is saving him and he's saving the dog. And, you know, and that kind of a deal. It really, I mean, it sounds, you know, a little goofy, but, you know, it looks good. I saw the trailer on it, so I think that's what one of the things we're going to do this weekend. But what about y'all? Y'all got anything going this weekend you can't wait to get to?
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1: 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Gallia Academy defeats Colgrove 33-13. 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Cincinnati Purcell Marion beats Rock Hill 8-7. And an upset, Big Walnut knocks off Ironton in overtime 47-40. In the TVC, Waterford shuts out Eastern 35-0. Vinton County over Alexander 36-28. Southern beats Trimble 39-12. Nelsonville York shuts out Meigs 42-0. River Valley over Wellston 28-20. Was Athens over Warren 40-7. Belfry shuts out Federal Hocking 39-0. Sims Valley defeats Green 62-6. Fort Fry over Caldwell 38-7. Amanda Clear Creek beats Marietta 20-13. Steubenville over Wheelersburg 37-14. 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Portsmouth West shuts out Memphis 43-0. South Gallia over Portsmouth Notre Dame 34-7. Waverly defeats Oak Hill 49-0. In West Virginia, week 5 in the books, here's your finals. Wahala continues to roll on, 63-21 victory over Wirt County. Point Pleasant beats Lincoln County 21-20. Ripley over Nitro 49-13. Sissonville over Ravenswood 42-14. 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Here's a look at your latest Superstar Country Quad County weather forecast. The fall weather in full effect for this first weekend of autumn. Mostly clear skies tonight. Overnight lows near 45 degrees. Saturday partly cloudy. Highs near 73. Saturday evening clear skies. Overnight lows near 47 degrees. Sunday a mix of sunshine and clouds. Highs topping out near 73 degrees. Sunday evening partly cloudy skies. Overnight lows near 51. And Monday a mix of sunshine and clouds. Highs again near 73 degrees.
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Yeah, man, you got to admit, man, you weren't getting it done. And that's when I stepped in. Gary Allen here with the Charlie Derrick Show, kicking off hour two of my show here tonight. Got a request for Just Talking About Tonight from Toby Keith, so you know I'm going to be happy to put that one on. It's coming up here next. But right now, here's Shania. Love Gets Me Every Time.

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Some stations are new country. We're just pure country. Oldies, new songs, and classics in between. The Wolf.

0: Here's Taylor and I knew it. Charlie Dirk Show. Did y'all do anything for Dolly Parton Day today? I had a couple of buddies of mine that they were trying to talk me and Andrea into going out with them, and they were going to dress up. They were going to wear Dolly Parton wigs, you know, and big boobs, you know, that kind of a thing, you know. Boys doing that, men doing that. And they were going out, you know, just, you know, carrying on Friday night, going to the bar and drinking a few beers in Dolly Parton wigs. And you know, I know that sounds shallow. I have shallow friends. But, you know, at the same time, you know, you're on the whole point of Dolly Parton Day is to honor Dolly. And, you know, it's a silly way to do it, but it's still getting it done. You're asking me. So I hadn't seen any pictures. I'm looking forward to seeing some of the pictures. Hopefully they'll post them on Facebook later. I'm looking forward to hearing some Randy Travis, too. Look Heart, No Hands. Great song coming up next.
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0: Yes, carry on. Kenny Chesney, Charlie, Derek, is there anything about you that you'd like to change? You know, something about your personality you don't really like that much and you'd like to change it? The reason I'm asking is I saw, I want to use this for chicken soup tonight. I saw this and I so agree with it. Change is the characteristic of all growth. You agree with that? You know, the only thing constant is change. And you know what they say? I've heard a lot of people say it. I don't know if they say it, but I've heard a lot of people say, if you ain't growing, you ain't going. So change is the characteristic of all growth. Chicken soup for your country soul. Hey, it's the Charlie Derrick Show. How about little Alan Jackson and Jimmy Buffett? 5 o'clock somewhere. It's a perfect weekend song, and it's on the way next.
1: 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Gaia Academy defeats Colgrove 33-13. South Point over Fairland 30-24. It was Portsmouth over Chesapeake 20-3. Cincinnati Purcell Marion beats Rock Hill 8-7. In an upset, Big Walnut knocks off Ironton in overtime 47-40. In the TVC, Waterford shuts out Eastern 35-0. Vinton County over Alexander 36-28. Southern beats Trimble 39-12. Nelsonville York shuts out Meigs 42-0. River Valley over Wellston 28-20. Was Athens over Warren 40-7. Belfry shuts out Federal Hocking 39-0. Sims Valley defeats Green 62-6. Fort Fry over Caldwell 38-7. Amanda Clear Creek beats Marietta 20-13. Steubenville over Wheelersburg 37-14. Miami Trace gets by Jackson 21-20. Portsmouth West shuts out Memphis 43-0. South Gallia over Portsmouth Notre Dame 34-7. Waverly defeats Oak Hill 49-0. In West Virginia, week 5 in the books, here's your finals. Wahala continues to roll on, 63-21 victory over Work County. Point Pleasant beats Lincoln County 21-20. Ripley over Nitro 49-13. Sissonville over Ravenswood 42-14. Pikeview defeats Buffalo 20-3. 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Here's a look at your latest Superstar Country Quad County weather forecast. The fall weather in full effect for this first weekend of autumn. Mostly clear skies tonight. Overnight lows near 45 degrees. Saturday partly cloudy. Highs near 73. Saturday evening clear skies. Overnight lows near 47 degrees. Sunday a mix of sunshine and clouds. Highs topping out near 73 degrees. Sunday evening partly cloudy skies. Overnight lows near 51. And Monday a mix of sunshine and clouds. Highs again near 73 degrees. 93.

0: country am I in?
1: It doesn't matter. It's 5 o'clock somewhere.
0: It's always on 5 in Margaritaville, come to think of it.
1: Yeah, I heard that.
0: You've been there, haven't you?
1: Yes, sir.
0: I've seen your boat there.
1: I've been to Margaritaville a few times.
0: All right. Well, that's good.
1: Stumble my way back.
0: Okay. Well, we just want to make sure you can keep it between the navigational beacons.
1: Between the buoys. I got it.
0: All right. Well, it's 5 o'clock. Let's go somewhere.
1: I'm ready. Crank it up.
0: Let's get out of here.
1: I'm gone.

0: Well, you sure don't like going through the hard time. The hard part of that song, what started the reason for writing that song, but you like it when you're back to loving life again. You know, it's almost worth going through the hard. We were talking about that the other night. It's almost worth going through the hard time to get to the part where I'm back. Yeah. Ella Langley here with the Charlie Derrick Show. So appreciate you joining me on the show here tonight. I hope everything's going so good for you.
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2: 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Gaia Academy defeats Colgrove 33-13. South Point over Fairland 30-24. It was Portsmouth over Chesapeake 20-3. Cincinnati Purcell Marion beats Rock Hill 8-7. In an upset, Big Walnut knocks off Ironton in overtime 47-40. In the TVC, Waterford shuts out Eastern 35-0. Vinton County over Alexander 36-28. Southern beats Trimble 39-12. Nelsonville York shuts out Meigs 42-0. River Valley over Wellston 28-20. Was Athens over Warren 40-7. Belfry shuts out Federal Hocking 39-0. Sims Valley defeats Green 62-6. Fort Fry over Caldwell 38-7. Amanda Clear Creek beats Marietta 20-13. Steubenville over Wheelersburg 37-14. Miami Trace gets by Jackson 21-20. Portsmouth West shuts out Memphis 43-0. South Gallia over Portsmouth Notre Dame 34-7. Waverly defeats Oak Hill 49-0. In West Virginia, week 5 in the books, here's your finals. Wahama continues to roll on, 63-21 victory over Work County. Point Pleasant beats Lincoln County 21-20. Ripley over Nitro 49-13. Sissonville over Ravenswood 42-14. Pikeview defeats Buffalo 20-3. 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Here's a look at your latest Superstar Country Quad County weather forecast. The fall weather in full effect for this first weekend of autumn. Mostly clear skies tonight. Overnight lows near 45 degrees. Saturday partly cloudy. Highs near 73. Saturday evening clear skies. Overnight lows near 47 degrees. Sunday a mix of sunshine and clouds. Highs topping out near 73 degrees. Sunday evening partly cloudy skies. Overnight lows near 51. And Monday a mix of sunshine and clouds. Highs again near 73 degrees.
0: 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The Wolf.

Yeah, that's something to be proud of, isn't it? Martina McBride, My Baby Loves Me, Charlie Derrick. It was one of the first songs that Brad Paisley ever came out with. We fell in love with Brad Paisley when he sang this one. Didn't have to be.

0: Man, we were having a good time with that song last night. We were talking about other things you can't leave the house without. You know, Lainey's singing about phone, keys, wallet. Of course, everybody's got to have that before you leave. But what about stuff like chapstick and your readers? You ever, if you're like me, you know, you need those readers and 2.0s. If I ain't got my 2.0s, man, I'm in trouble. I go out somewhere and I say, oh, man, I can't see. You know, so that's another thing. But we were having fun with that last night, talking about other stuff other than phone, keys, wallet that we can't leave the house without. Can't do a radio show very good if you don't play you some Reba McEntire. Just got a request for one I hadn't heard in a long time, Fear of Being Alone. Oh, man, what a song. Stick around. It's coming up next.
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0: There's Luke Combs and his latest Be By You. I was listening to Rich. Rich is DJ that comes on before I do here on the station, and I was listening to him the other night. I did not know this. You want to sound smart? Maybe you did. Maybe you listened to Rich and you heard it too, but you want to sound smart tonight. You didn't hear Rich talking about it. Every song that man has ever done has gone to number one. He's got 23 songs that have gone to number one. That's all his songs. 23 of them have all gone to number one. Did you know that? Because I didn't. Ain't That Lonely Yet? It's Dwight Yoakam. Did you know I got a request for that? Because I did. I can't wait to play it. It's a great tune. It's coming up next. Stick around if you can.
1: 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Gaia Academy defeats Colgrove 33-13. South Point over Fairland 30-24. It was Portsmouth over Chesapeake 20-3. Cincinnati Purcell Marion beats Rock Hill 8-7. In an upset, Big Walnut knocks off Ironton in overtime 47-40. In the TVC, Waterford shuts out Eastern 35-0. Vinton County over Alexander 36-28. Southern beats Trimble 39-12. Nelsonville York shuts out Meigs 42-0. River Valley over Wellston 28-20. Was Athens over Warren 40-7. Belfry shuts out Federal High 39-0. Sims Valley defeats Green 62-6. Fort Fry over Caldwell 38-7. Amanda Clear Creek beats Marietta 20-13. Steubenville over Wheelersburg 37-14. Miami Trace gets by Jackson 21-20. Portsmouth West shuts out Memphard 43-0. South Gallia over Portsmouth Notre Dame 34-7. Waverly defeats Oak Hill 49-0. In West Virginia, week 5 in the books, here's your finals. Wahala continues to roll on, 63-21 victory over Wirt County. Point Pleasant beats Lincoln County 21-20. Ripley over Nitro 49-13. Sissonville over Ravenswood 42-14. Pikeview defeats Buffalo 20-3. 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Here's a look at your latest Superstar Country Quad County weather forecast. The fall weather in full effect for this first weekend of autumn. Mostly clear skies tonight. Overnight lows near 45 degrees. Saturday partly cloudy. Highs near 73. Saturday evening clear skies. Overnight lows near 47 degrees. Sunday a mix of sunshine and clouds. Highs topping out near 73 degrees. Sunday evening partly cloudy skies. Overnight lows near 51. And Monday a mix of sunshine and clouds. Highs again near 73 degrees.
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0: say so.
1: There's Dan and Shay and Say So. Charlie Derrick here. You know, I'm not the hugest Lamar Jackson fan because I'm a Steelers fan. You know, we all Baltimore Ravens and Pittsburgh Steelers. You know, of course, Steelers ain't even close to what they used to be. But back in the day, man, there were some games going on. There were some rivals. They're probably still rivals now. They are. But I like what Lamar and them Ravens going to be playing the Cowboys in Brazil this weekend. And I like what Lamar said. They were asking him and say, hey, what do you think of this business? They're calling everybody Dallas Cowboy America's team. He said, well, we're going to see how they do. They ain't going to be in America this weekend. We'll see how they do up against us. I thought that was a pretty good answer.
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1: 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Gaia Academy defeats Colgrove 33-13. South Point over Fairland 30-24. It was Portsmouth over Chesapeake 20-3. Cincinnati Purcell Marion beats Rock Hill 8-7. In an upset, Big Walnut knocks off Ironton in overtime 47-40. In the TVC, Waterford shuts out Eastern 35-0. Vinton County over Alexander 36-28. Southern beats Trimble 39-12. Nelsonville York shuts out Meigs 42-0. River Valley over Wellston 28-20. Was Athens over Warren 40-7. Belfry shuts out Federal Hocking 39-0. Sims Valley defeats Green 62-6. Fort Fry over Caldwell 38-7. Amanda Clear Creek beats Marietta 20-13. Steubenville over Wheelersburg 37-14. Miami Trace gets by Jackson 21-20. Portsmouth West shuts out Memphis 43-0. South Gallia over Portsmouth Notre Dame 34-7. Waverly defeats Oak Hill 49-0. In West Virginia, week 5 in the books, here's your finals. Wahama continues to roll on, 63-21 victory over Work County. Point Pleasant beats Lincoln County 21-20. Ripley over Nitro 49-13. Sissonville over Ravenswood 42-14. Pikeview defeats Buffalo 20-3. 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Here's a look at your latest Superstar Country Quad County weather forecast. The fall weather in full effect for this first weekend of autumn. Mostly clear skies tonight. Overnight lows near 45 degrees. Saturday partly cloudy. Highs near 73. Saturday evening clear skies. Overnight lows near 47 degrees. Sunday a mix of sunshine and clouds. Highs topping out near 73 degrees. Sunday evening partly cloudy skies. Overnight lows near 51. And Monday a mix of sunshine and clouds. Highs again near 73 degrees.
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0: There's Zach Toppin, South of Sanity. I was just talking to James. James is a friend of mine, one of your fellow listeners. He's third shifter, and he's listening to the show all the time. And he would call and request songs and stuff. And he wants to hear Drunk on a Plane, Dirk Bentley. So I'm about to put that on coming up here next. But he said, "You ever been drunk on a plane, Charlie?" And I said, "I've been a little tipsy on a plane, but not like what Dirk Bentley is singing about." And I thought, he said, "You ought to ask everybody, you ever been drunk on a plane? You ever been drunk on a plane?" And I thought, okay, well, that's not the worst question you could ever ask on your radio show. So have you?
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0: Can't love you anymore. It's Ella and Morgan, Charlie, Derek. I love how Facebook does. You know, they'll remind you of something you posted years ago. I just saw, this was like 10 years ago, that Annie, our daughter, she was off at college, and she had come home, and she, we, you know, surprised Andrea and I, and she just said, when we asked her, what are you doing home? And she said, I miss my dad. And oh my gosh, you know, I mean, it's like, you know, it's just, you know, something, you're a parent, you know what that means. And so when I saw that video, I just said, you know, I'm glad they do that. Yeah, I really am. I'm glad I got some Travis Tritt on the way too. TROUBLE coming up next.
1: 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Gaia Academy defeats Cole Grove 33-13. South Point over Fairland 30-24. It was Portsmouth over Chesapeake 20-3. Cincinnati Purcell Marion beats Rock Hill 8-7. In an upset, Big Walnut knocks off Ironton in overtime 47-40. In the TVC, Waterford shuts out Eastern 35-0. Vinton County over Alexander 36-28. Southern beats Trimble 39-12. Nelsonville York shuts out Meigs 42-0. River Valley over Wellston 28-20. Was Athens over Warren 40-7. Belfry shuts out Federal Hocking 39-0. Sims Valley defeats Green 62-6. Fort Fry over Caldwell 38-7. Amanda Clear Creek beats Marietta 20-13. Steubenville over Wheelersburg 37-14. Miami Trace gets by Jackson 21-20. Portsmouth West shuts out Memphard 43-0. South Gallia over Portsmouth Notre Dame 34-7. Waverly defeats Oak Hill 49-0. In West Virginia, week 5 in the books, here's your finals. Wahala continues to roll on, 63-21 victory over Wirt County. Point Pleasant beats Lincoln County 21-20. Ripley over Nitro 49-13. Sissonville over Ravenswood 42-14. Pikeview defeats Buffalo 20-3. 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Here's a look at your latest Superstar Country Quad County weather forecast. The fall weather in full effect for this first weekend of autumn. Mostly clear skies tonight. Overnight lows near 45 degrees. Saturday partly cloudy. Highs near 73. Saturday evening clear skies. Overnight lows near 47 degrees. Sunday a mix of sunshine and clouds. Highs topping out near 73 degrees. Sunday evening partly cloudy skies. Overnight lows near 51. And Monday a mix of sunshine and clouds. Highs again near 73 degrees.
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0: There's all my exes, Lauren Elena and Chase Matthew, Charlie Derrick. So what y'all doing this weekend? You can't wait to get to. I talked to Andrea and Annie, the A-team, into going with me to that movie about the dog, Brad Pitt, and the dog movie, The Beast in Me. It's not The Beast in Me. It's something about a beast, but it's about the dog. You know, they crash in the Alaskan wilderness, and they got to survive, and they help each other out. It looks pretty good, and the girls didn't want to go until I told them. I said, yeah, Brad Pitt's in it, and they, oh, okay, so we'll go see it then. And so I think we're going to do that. I'm probably going to watch that Texas-Tennessee game, too. That's going to be a big college game coming on later today, so I'll probably do that. But what about y'all? Y'all got anything big, or not necessarily big? You got anything that's exciting to you? Something you're doing this weekend you can't wait to get to? It's question of the night tonight.
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1: 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Gallia Academy defeats Colgrove 33-13. South Point over Fairland 30-24. It was Portsmouth over Chesapeake 20-3. Cincinnati Purcell Marion beats Rock Hill 8-7. In an upset, Big Walnut knocks off Ironton in overtime 47-40. In the TVC, Waterford shuts out Eastern 35-0. Vinton County over Alexander 36-28. Southern beats Trimble 39-12. Nelsonville York shuts out Meigs 42-0. River Valley over Wellston 28-20. Was Athens over Warren 40-7. Belfry shuts out Federal Hocking 39-0. Sims Valley defeats Green 62-6. Fort Fry over Caldwell 38-7. Amanda Clear Creek beats Marietta 20-13. Steubenville over Wheelersburg 37-14. Miami Trace gets by Jackson 21-20. Portsmouth West shuts out Memphis 43-0. South Gallia over Portsmouth Notre Dame 34-7. Waverly defeats Oak Hill 49-0. In West Virginia, week 5 in the books, here's your finals. Wahala continues to roll on, 63-21 victory over Work County. Point Pleasant beats Lincoln County 21-20. Ripley over Nitro 49-13. Sissonville over Ravenswood 42-14. Pikeview defeats Buffalo 20-3. 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Here's a look at your latest Superstar Country Quad County weather forecast. The fall weather in full effect for this first weekend of autumn. Mostly clear skies tonight. Overnight lows near 45 degrees. Saturday partly cloudy. Highs near 73. Saturday evening clear skies. Overnight lows near 47 degrees. Sunday a mix of sunshine and clouds. Highs topping out near 73 degrees. Sunday evening partly cloudy skies. Overnight lows near 51. And Monday a mix of sunshine and clouds. Highs again near 73 degrees.
0: The Quad County's choice for country.

Yeah, you pour some gasoline on your soul, your heart will get on fire. It's Eric Church, Charlie, Derek, kicking off hour 4 of the show here tonight. How about a little Lori Morgan? Here's Watch Me.

0: Kane Brown, God Woman, Charlie Derrick. So when's the last time you did something that was it took you out of your comfort zone? I got a friend of mine. She just moved. She moved to Pittsburgh, Pennsylvania, and she didn't want to move, but she kind of had to. It's one of those things. Don't want to get too personal with her business on the radio, but it was kind of one of those things. She didn't have a choice, so she had to move. And she was a little scared of it. She really was. She admitted that to us, but she just texted. We were in a group text, and she just texted yesterday afternoon, me and Andrea, that she decided she was going to, you know, The Pit, the movie on HBO, is done in Pittsburgh. And I guess you can sign up to be an extra. And she said she signed up to be an extra. So it took her out of her comfort zone, but she's glad she did it. And I said, well, how cool would it be if you got to meet Dr. Robbie?
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0: Well, I'm finally seeing the pictures. Riley Green thinks you're drunk. I am. And finally seeing some of the pictures on Facebook. My buddy and them tried to get me and Andrea to go with them last night. They were celebrating Dolly Day. It was yesterday was Dolly Day. And Mike and them asked me, said, hey, we're going to all dress up like Dolly Parton, girls and guys. And we're just going to go, you know, drink it at the bar. They finally posted some pictures. A lot of people think, well, that ain't no way to honor Dolly Parton. And I thought, well, why not? You know, the whole point is to honor Dolly. You know, it doesn't matter what you do. I guess it would matter, but I think that was a fun way to do it. So finally saw the pictures on that. They're pretty goofy. It's Charlie Derrick Show, Nothing Goofy About Kenny Chesney, and I Go Back. It's a great song. Got a request for it. About to play it, too. Coming up next.
1: 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Gaia Academy defeats Colgrove 33-13, South Point over Fairland 30-24. It was Portsmouth over Chesapeake 20-3. Cincinnati Purcell Marion beats Rock Hill 8-7. In an upset, Big Walnut knocks off Ironton in overtime 47-40. In the TVC, Waterford shuts out Eastern 35-0. Vinton County over Alexander 36-28. Southern beats Trimble 39-12. Nelsonville York shuts out Meigs 42-0. River Valley over Wellston 28-20. Was Athens over Warren 40-7. Belfry shuts out Federal Hocking 39-0. Sims Valley defeats Green 62-6. Fort Fry over Caldwell 38-7. Amanda Clear Creek beats Marietta 20-13. Steubenville over Wheelersburg 37-14. Miami Trace gets by Jackson 21-20. Portsmouth West shuts out Memphard 43-0. South Gallia over Portsmouth Notre Dame 34-7. Waverly defeats Oak Hill 49-0. In West Virginia, Week 5 in the books, here's your finals. Wahala continues to roll on, 63-21 victory over Work County. Point Pleasant beats Lincoln County 21-20. Ripley over Nitro 49-13. Sissonville over Ravenswood 42-14. Pikeview defeats Buffalo 20-3. 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Here's a look at your latest Superstar Country Quad County weather forecast. The fall weather in full effect for this first weekend of autumn. Mostly clear skies tonight. Overnight lows near 45 degrees. Saturday partly cloudy. Highs near 73. Saturday evening clear skies. Overnight lows near 47 degrees. Sunday a mix of sunshine and clouds. Highs topping out near 73 degrees. Sunday evening partly cloudy skies. Overnight lows near 51. And Monday a mix of sunshine and clouds. Highs again near 73 degrees.
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0: Yeah, she's country and she knows it. Luke Bryan, Charlie Derrick, but does she know how much I love her? Yeah, because I love her deeper than a holler. Holy cow, what a great Randy Travis song. Stick around, it's coming up next.
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2: 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Gaia Academy defeats Cole Grove 33-13. South Point over Fairland 30-24. It was Portsmouth over Chesapeake 20-3. Cincinnati Purcell Marion beats Rock Hill 8-7. In an upset, Big Walnut knocks off Ironton in overtime 47-40. In the TVC, Waterford shuts out Eastern 35-0. Vinton County over Alexander 36-28. Southern beats Trimble 39-12. Nelsonville York shuts out Meigs 42-0. River Valley over Wellston 28-20. Was Athens over Warren 40-7. Belfry shuts out Federal Hocking 39-0. Sims Valley defeats Green 62-6. Fort Fry over Caldwell 38-7. Amanda Clear Creek beats Marietta 20-13. Steubenville over Wheelersburg 37-14. Miami Trace gets by Jackson 21-20. Portsmouth West shuts out Memphard 43-0. South Gallia over Portsmouth Notre Dame 34-7. Waverly defeats Oak Hill 49-0. In West Virginia, week 5 in the books, here's your finals. Wahama continues to roll on, 63-21 victory over Work County. Point Pleasant beats Lincoln County 21-20. Ripley over Nitro 49-13. Sissonville over Ravenswood 42-14. Pikeview defeats Buffalo 20-3. 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Here's a look at your latest Superstar Country Quad County weather forecast. The fall weather in full effect for this first weekend of autumn. Mostly clear skies tonight. Overnight lows near 45 degrees. Saturday partly cloudy. Highs near 73. Saturday evening clear skies. Overnight lows near 47 degrees. Sunday a mix of sunshine and clouds. Highs topping out near 73 degrees. Sunday evening partly cloudy skies. Overnight lows near 51. And Monday a mix of sunshine and clouds. Highs again near 73 degrees. 93.

You know, it just doesn't matter. That's one of those songs. It just doesn't matter how many times you heard it. You still turning it all the way up and singing along with it every time it comes on the radio. It's Tim here with Charlie kicking off the last hour of my show. Let's continue this party, little Toby.

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Some stations are new country. We're just pure country. Oldies, new songs, and classics in between. The Wolf.

0: Yeah, I've said it before too. It's an easy song to sing along with. Zach John King and Get to Drinking. Justin is a friend of mine, one of your fellow listeners, and he's up tonight. He asked me, he said, Charlie, what's your favorite Brooks and Dunn song? And I thought, man, I don't know. That's a hard one to answer. He said, you want to know what mine is? I said, well, sure. I said, you want me to play it too, don't you? He said, yeah. And so Justin's favorite is Brand New Man. And I told him, I said, okay, that's in my top three for sure. One of your faves from Brooks and Dunn, stick around, because I'm about to play it for Justin coming up next.
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0: Chevy Silverado, Bailey Zimmerman, Charlie, Derek. Well, it's not one of those songs, or at least it's not for me. When you think of Tracy Byrd, it's not one of the songs that comes to mind immediately, but it's definitely, when it comes on the radio, you don't mind hearing it. It's Holding Heaven, Tracy Byrd. And Hudson Westbrook. A lot of people want to hear Hudson Westbrook, Painted You Pretty, so I'm put it on too. Both of them coming up next.
1: 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Gaia Academy defeats Colgrove 33-13. South Point over Fairland 30-24. It was Portsmouth over Chesapeake 20-3. Cincinnati Purcell Marion beats Rock Hill 8-7. In an upset, Big Walnut knocks off Ironton in overtime 47-40. In the TVC, Waterford shuts out Eastern 35-0. Vinton County over Alexander 36-28. Southern beats Trimble 39-12. Nelsonville York shuts out Meigs 42-0. River Valley over Wellston 28-20. Was Athens over Warren 40-7. Belpre shuts out Federal Hocking 39-0. Sims Valley defeats Green 62-6. Fort Fry over Caldwell 38-7. Amanda Clear Creek beats Marietta 20-13. Steubenville over Wheelersburg 37-14. Miami Trace gets by Jackson 21-20. Portsmouth West shuts out Memphard 43-0. South Gallia over Portsmouth Notre Dame 34-7. Waverly defeats Oak Hill 49-0. In West Virginia, Week 5 in the books, here's your finals. Wahala continues to roll on, 63-21 victory over Wirt County. Point Pleasant beats Lincoln County 21-20. Ripley over Nitro 49-13. Sissonville over Ravenswood 42-14. 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Here's a look at your latest Superstar Country Quad County weather forecast. The fall weather in full effect for this first weekend of autumn. Mostly clear skies tonight. Overnight lows near 45 degrees. Saturday partly cloudy. Highs near 73. Saturday evening clear skies. Overnight lows near 47 degrees. Sunday a mix of sunshine and clouds. Highs topping out near 73 degrees. Sunday evening partly cloudy skies. Overnight lows near 51. And Monday a mix of sunshine and clouds. Highs again near 73 degrees.
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0: that's about as high a compliment as you can get. You know, somebody comes up and said, boy, God sure painted you pretty. Yeah. Hudson Westbrook here on a Saturday morning. Hey, that's going to do it for me. I got to pack them up, shine it on out of here. I'll see y'all back a little bit later on tonight. It's Charlie Derrick. Like to thank you for letting me be myself.
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2: Here's a look at your latest Superstar Country Quad County weather forecast. An outstanding weather outlook for this first full weekend of fall. Sunny skies today. High temperatures topping out near 72 degrees. It'll be a great evening to catch entertainment at the Pomeroy Sternwell Regatta on the riverfront. Downtown Pomeroy, clear skies this evening. Temperatures in the low 60s to upper 50s. We'll see overnight lows near 46 degrees. And Sunday, some clouds in the morning giving way to mostly sunny skies, highs near 74. Ohio State football coming up at noon as the Buckeyes host the Fighting Illini of Illinois in Columbus. 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

0: Stella Lefty in Boston. Well, the average parent spends 41% of their paid time off at work on their child, a new survey shows. They only get an average of 11 days off of PTO a year, and 87% intentionally save them to be a part of their kids' special school events and extracurricular activities. But 39% have missed out on meaningful moments with their kids because their PTO ran out.
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We're just pure country. Oldies, new songs, and classics in between. The Wolf.

0: There's Shaboozy on your station for the superstars of country music. Hang tight for Keith Whitley, also Kenny Chesney and Lady A, Bartender. That's coming up next.
1: Here's a look at your latest superstar country Quad County weather forecast. An outstanding weather outlook for this first full weekend of fall. Sunny skies today. High temperatures topping out near 72 degrees. It'll be a great evening to catch entertainment at the Pomeroy Sternwell Regatta on the riverfront. Downtown Pomeroy, clear skies this evening. Temperatures in the low 60s to upper 50s. We'll see overnight lows near 46 degrees. And Sunday, some clouds in the morning giving way to mostly sunny skies, highs near 74. Ohio State football coming up at noon as the Buckeyes host the Fighting Illini of Illinois in Columbus. 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

0: Kenny Chesney and Carry On. New poll of 2,000 people who call themselves serious music fans finds that 70% of them listen to the same tracks and albums on repeat. As a result, they tend to only have six artists in the rotation at one time, and nearly 27% say they're content with being stuck in their music loops. Nearly two-thirds say that they listen to the same songs because they like what they like, and others find it comforting and nostalgic, and 36% claim they're just creatures of habit.
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2: Here's a look at your latest Superstar Country Quad County weather forecast. An outstanding weather outlook for this first full weekend of fall. Sunny skies today. High temperatures topping out near 72 degrees. It'll be a great evening to catch entertainment at the Pomeroy Sternwell Regatta on the riverfront. Downtown Pomeroy, clear skies this evening. Temperatures in the low 60s, upper 50s. We'll see overnight lows near 46 degrees. And Sunday, some clouds in the morning giving way to mostly sunny skies, highs near 74. Ohio State football coming up at noon as the Buckeyes host the Fighting Illini of Illinois in Columbus. Pregame coverage begins at 10:30 a.m. right here on Superstar Country 93.1 The Wolf.
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0: Does this happen to you? Having a partner that snores or watches TV in bed can keep you up all night. And some couples are even breaking up over it. New survey shows 17% of Americans have ended a relationship solely because of their ex's annoying sleep habits. Snoring is a top complaint, followed by tossing and turning in bed and stealing the covers.
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0: Ella Langley up for a bunch of CMA Awards, 9 of them to be exact, so congrats to her. Loving Life Again, the name of that song. Wynonna Judd, Eric Church, listen for Lainey Wilson and John Mayer coming up.
1: Here's a look at your latest Superstar Country Quad County weather forecast. An outstanding weather outlook for this first full weekend of fall. Sunny skies today. High temperatures topping out near 72 degrees. It'll be a great evening to catch entertainment at the Pomeroy Sternwell Regatta on the riverfront. Downtown Pomeroy, clear skies this evening. Temperatures in the low 60s, upper 50s. We'll see overnight lows near 46 degrees. And Sunday, some clouds in the morning giving way to mostly sunny skies, highs near 74. Ohio State football coming up at noon as the Buckeyes host the Fighting Illini of Illinois in Columbus. 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
3: Here's a look at your latest Superstar Country Quad County weather forecast. An outstanding weather outlook for this first full weekend of fall. Sunny skies today. High temperatures topping out near 72 degrees. It'll be a great evening to catch entertainment at the Pomeroy Sternwell Regatta on the riverfront. Downtown Pomeroy, clear skies this evening. Temperatures in the low 60s to upper 50s. We'll see overnight lows near 46 degrees. And Sunday, some clouds in the morning giving way to mostly sunny skies, highs near 74. Ohio State football coming up at noon as the Buckeyes host the Fighting Illini of Illinois in Columbus. 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
3: 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Cincinnati Purcell Marion beats Rock Hill 8-7. 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Vinton County over Alexander 36-28. Southern beats Trimble 39-12. Nelsonville York shuts out Meigs 42-0. River Valley over Wellston 28-20. Was Athens over Warren 40-7. Belfry shuts out Federal Hocking 39-0. Sims Valley defeats Green 62-6. Fort Fry over Caldwell 38-7. Amanda Clear Creek beats Marietta 20-13. Steubenville over Wheelersburg 37-14. Miami Trace gets by Jackson 21-20. 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South Gallia over Portsmouth Notre Dame 34-7. Waverly defeats Oak Hill 49-0. In West Virginia, week 5 in the books, here's your finals. Wahama continues to roll on, 63-21 victory over Wirt County. Point Pleasant beats Lincoln County 21-20. Ripley over Nitro 49-13. Sissonville over Ravenswood 42-14. Pikeview defeats Buffalo 20-3. 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
4: 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Good Saturday morning to you. Tom Hunter in with you on this Saturday, September 26th. College football Saturday action that we'll be paying attention to today involving the teams we root for around the region. 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Television coverage of that game over on ESPN Plus this afternoon. Also a 3:30 kick down in Huntington at the Joan. Marshall's Thundering Herd hosting Gardner Webb. Also TV coverage on ESPN Plus for that one. Tonight, Under the Lights in Morgantown, the West Virginia Mountaineers host Oklahoma State in a Big 12 shootout. 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Number 7 ranked Ohio State hosting Illinois. 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

0: 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Dictionary.com has added 5,900 new words to the list. New entries range from internet slings like goated, IYKYK, or if you know, you know, and lost in the sauce, to AI terms, sustainability language, global foods, and relationship terminology. The additions aren't necessarily brand new words, but terms dictionary.com says have become widely and consistently used enough to earn a place in the dictionary.
1: Here's a look at your latest Superstar Country Quad County weather forecast. An outstanding weather outlook for this first full weekend of fall. Sunny skies today. High temperatures topping out near 72 degrees. It'll be a great evening to catch entertainment at the Pomeroy Sternwell Regatta on the riverfront. Downtown Pomeroy, clear skies this evening. Temperatures in the low 60s, upper 50s. We'll see overnight lows near 46 degrees. And Sunday, some clouds in the morning giving way to mostly sunny skies, highs near 74. Ohio State football coming up at noon as the Buckeyes host the Fighting Illini of Illinois in Columbus. 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
5: Come on over to Bob's. 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

0: J.D. Power's 2026 North American Airport Satisfaction Study is out, revealing overall customer satisfaction is up from last year. It's based on surveys of nearly 25,000 U.S. and Canadian passengers who traveled through the area and through the countries over the last 30 days. Minneapolis-St. Paul International Airport holds on to the title as the top mega airport. Tampa International comes in number one for large airports, and Charleston International lands at number one for medium airports.
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5: 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Vinton County over Alexander 36-28. Southern beats Trimble 39-12. Nelsonville York shuts out Meigs 42-0. River Valley over Wellston 28-20. Was Athens over Warren 40-7. Belfry shuts out Federal Hocking 39-0. Sims Valley defeats Green 62-6. Fort Fry over Caldwell 38-7. Amanda Clear Creek beats Marietta 20-13. Steubenville over Wheelersburg 37-14. Miami Trace gets by Jackson 21-20. 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South Gallia over Portsmouth Notre Dame 34-7. Waverly defeats Oak Hill 49-0. 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Wahala continues to roll on, 63-21 victory over Work County. Point Pleasant beats Lincoln County 21-20. Ripley over Nitro 49-13. Sissonville over Ravenswood 42-14. 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
2: Here's a look at your latest Superstar Country Quad County weather forecast. An outstanding weather outlook for this first full weekend of fall. Sunny skies today. High temperatures topping out near 72 degrees. It'll be a great evening to catch entertainment at the Pomeroy Sternwell Regatta on the riverfront. Downtown Pomeroy, clear skies this evening. Temperatures in the low 60s to upper 50s. We'll see overnight lows near 46 degrees. And Sunday, some clouds in the morning giving way to mostly sunny skies, highs near 74. Ohio State football coming up at noon as the Buckeyes host the Fighting Illini of Illinois in Columbus. 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

0: Lauren, Elena, Chase, Matthew, all my exes. Halloween spending is expected to hit a record $13.5 billion this year, with costumes, decorations, and candy once again leading the way. Consumers are projected to spend $4.4 billion on costumes, $4.3 billion on decorations, and $4.1 billion on candy, with discount stores being most popular places to shop. What's new this year is that nearly half of consumers say they're using AI tools to help plan Halloween purchases, especially for brainstorming costumes and decorating ideas. Some good news is that more people are keeping it local, shopping at local places and small businesses here in town, too, has nearly doubled over the last decade, rising from 7% in 2016 to 13% this year.
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3: 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Cincinnati Purcell Marion beats Rock Hill 8-7. In an upset, Big Won't It knocks off Ironton and over

0: halftime, 47-40. In the TVC, Waterford shuts out Eastern, 35-0. Benton County over Alexander, 36-28. Southern beats Trimble, 39-12. Nelsonville York shuts out Meigs, 42-0. River Valley over Wellston, 28-20. Was Athens over Warren, 40-7. Belfry shuts out Federal Hocking, 39-0. Sims Valley defeats Green, 62-6. Fort Fry over Caldwell, 38-7. Amanda Clear Creek beats Marietta, 20-13. Steubenville over Wheelersburg, 37-14. Miami Trace gets by Jackson, 21-20. Portsmouth West shuts out Memphis, 43-0. South Gallia over Portsmouth Notre Dame, 34-7. Waverly defeats Oak Hill, 49-0. In West Virginia, week 5 in the books, here's your finals. Wahama continues to roll on, 63-21 victory over Wirt County. Point Pleasant beats Lincoln County, 21-20. Ripley over Nitro, 49-13. Sissonville over Ravenswood, 42-14. Pikeview defeats Buffalo, 20-3. 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

0: 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We'll get to George Strait, Kenny Chesney, and Riley Green coming up.
1: Here's a look at your latest superstar country Quad County weather forecast. An outstanding weather outlook for this first full weekend of fall. Sunny skies today. High temperatures topping out near 72 degrees. It'll be a great evening to catch entertainment at the Pomeroy Sternwell Regatta on the riverfront. Downtown Pomeroy, clear skies this evening. Temperatures in the low 60s to upper 50s. We'll see overnight lows near 46 degrees. And Sunday, some clouds in the morning giving way to mostly sunny skies, highs near 74. Ohio State football coming up at noon as the Buckeyes host the Fighting Illini of Illinois in Columbus. Pre-game coverage begins at 10:30 a.m. right here on Superstar Country 93.1 The Wolf.
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0: Well, nearly everybody thinks they're a good driver, with 85% rating themselves as safer than average, according to a new survey from Arity. Thing is, 82% also admit to at least one potentially unsafe behavior behind the wheel in the past 3 months. Driving more than 5 miles over the speed limit is the most common risky behavior, followed by speeding through a yellow light and driving while feeling tired.
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6: 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Plenty to see and do around the region on this first full weekend of fall. Highlighting the activities, of course, the Pomeroy Sternwheel Regatta happening along the riverfront downtown Pomeroy, although there aren't as many sternwheelers this year because of the high water conditions preventing a lot of those boats from getting in and getting docked for the festival. There is still a lot to see and do for the family throughout the day. Kids activities throughout the day. There's a poker walk happening today, chili cook-off, and great entertainment tonight on the main stage at the gazebo in the downtown parking lot. Be sure to check out all of the activities today in Pomeroy with the Sternwheel Regatta. In Galpolis this afternoon, 4 p.m. until 7 p.m. this evening, is the 5th annual Here Lies the History of Galpolis Cemetery Walk. Great for families and history enthusiasts interested in Galpolis' history. And that's at the Pine Street Cemetery, again, starting at 4 p.m. this afternoon. You can find more information on all of these activities over on our Facebook page. 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
2: Here's a look at your latest Superstar Country Quad County weather forecast. An outstanding weather outlook for this first full weekend of fall. Sunny skies today. High temperatures topping out near 72 degrees. It'll be a great evening to catch entertainment at the Pomeroy Sternwell Regatta on the riverfront. Downtown Pomeroy, clear skies this evening. Temperatures in the low 60s, upper 50s. We'll see overnight lows near 46 degrees. And Sunday, some clouds in the morning giving way to mostly sunny skies, highs near 74. Ohio State football coming up at noon as the Buckeyes host the Fighting Illini of Illinois in Columbus. 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

Sam Hutton, his number one hit single, 23. I'm JD with you, jumping into music this hour from Blake Shelton, Shaboozy, and Jelly Roll. But right now, down on the farm, here's Tim McGraw.

0: Hey, as you're getting up and going, know that September the 26th is National Pancake Day. It's also National Johnny Appleseed Day, that character we've all grown up and learned about in elementary school, who in 1779 went across northwestern Pennsylvania propagating apple seeds so that way folks heading out to the west would have something to eat on their way to places western Virginia and Ohio and Indiana. So, guys, there you go. Enjoy today, National Johnny Appleseed Day.
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0: That's Luke Bryan and Country and She Knows It. We got the best in music still to come this hour from Zach John King, James Otto, and Diamond Rio. 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
1: Here's a look at your latest Superstar Country Quad County weather forecast. An outstanding weather outlook for this first full weekend of fall. Sunny skies today. High temperatures topping out near 72 degrees. It'll be a great evening to catch entertainment at the Pomeroy Sternwell Regatta on the riverfront. Downtown Pomeroy, clear skies this evening. Temperatures in the low 60s to upper 50s. We'll see overnight lows near 46 degrees. And Sunday, some clouds in the morning giving way to mostly sunny skies, highs near 74. Ohio State football coming up at noon as the Buckeyes host the Fighting Illini of Illinois in Columbus. 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

0: Well, if you love NASCAR, you're going to enjoy the Craftsman Truck Series playoff race at Kansas. That's going to go on today, 1 o'clock Eastern time, again from Kansas Speedway.
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3: 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Cincinnati Purcell Marion beats Rock Hill 8-7. 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In the TVC, Waterford shuts out Eastern 35-0. Vinton County over Alexander 36-28. Southern beats Trimble 39-12. Nelsonville York shuts out Meigs 42-0. River Valley over Wellston 28-20. Was Athens over Warren 40-7. Belfry shuts out Federal Hocking 39-0. Sims Valley defeats Green 62-6. Fort Fry over Caldwell 38-7. Amanda Clear Creek beats Marietta 20-13. Steubenville over Wheelersburg 37-14. 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South Gallia over Portsmouth Notre Dame 34-7. Waverly defeats Oak Hill 49-0. In West Virginia, week 5 in the books, here's your finals. Wahama continues to roll on, 63-21 victory over Work County. Point Pleasant beats Lincoln County 21-20. Ripley over Nitro 49-13. Sissonville over Ravenswood 42-14. Pikeview defeats Buffalo 20-3. 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
4: 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They've got good specialists and their guys do a really good job there. 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Had a long time respect for Coach Whittingham. I got to meet him last May, but admired their work.
9: Early games in the top 25. Top-ranked Texas will be at number 14, Tennessee. Texas Tech plays host to Sam Houston. On number 16, Louisville welcomes in Wake Forest. Plenty more to come from Columbus as we continue counting you down to Ohio State and Illinois for the Big Ten opener as our AEP Energy Buckeye pregame show continues on the Ohio State Sports Network from Learfield.
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9: Welcome back, everyone, to sun-soaked Ohio Stadium in Columbus. 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We are joined now by Dr. Kimon Rathmel, CEO of the James Cancer Hospital and Solove Research Institute, and director of the OSU Comprehensive Cancer Center. And Dr. Rathmel, why is this game so crucial to raise awareness of all cancers?
22: Yeah, thank you for the opportunity to share that message. Cancer is still a real problem. It's the second leading cause of death in the United States. One in three adults will be diagnosed in their lifetime. And so having good awareness of what care is available and how we can detect cancers earlier is really important for catching them in a time where we can do treatment much more effectively and be able to cure cancers. I'm really excited to have this Buckeyes for a Cancer-Free World game give us the chance to raise awareness so that every person can have that opportunity to prevent cancers or do the screenings that are essential so that people can consult doctors when they need them, when they know that something's not right. The other thing that I think is important to raise awareness is how many people do survive a cancer diagnosis today. And this game gives us a chance to celebrate the more than 18 million cancer survivors and thrivers that are living in the nation today. We can also honor those we've lost and reaffirm our commitment to advancing research, prevention, and patient care, all in pursuit of a cancer-free world.
9: Well, Dr. Rathmel, you're a former director of the National Cancer Institute. Let everybody know what an NCI-designated comprehensive cancer center is.
22: Yes, an NCI-designated comprehensive cancer center, like we have at Ohio State, is recognized by the NCI for excellence in cancer research, education, care, as well as community engagement. We're the only NCI-designated cancer comprehensive cancer center in the central and southern region of Ohio, and we represent all 88 counties in the state. And one really exciting thing is that this year we're celebrating our 50th anniversary as a cancer center. We were among the first cancer centers to be recognized, and hitting our 50-year milestone is really very exciting. And I'll say also at Ohio State, we're at the forefront of cancer research. We're giving patients access to novel treatments. We're developing those treatments here before they even become the national standard. And at any given time, we have hundreds of clinical trials open, as well as experts who really understand individual cancers at a very, very detailed level.
9: Well, Dr. Rathmel, we often hear about cancer prevention and screenings. I guess, first of all, can cancer be prevented?
22: Absolutely. Many cancers can be prevented through behavior or lifestyle changes. A big factor is not using tobacco, but I know we'll all be out watching the game, and wearing sunscreen is an important way of preventing cancer, as well as maintaining healthy weight and exercising regularly. There are a number of personal factors that people can also do to prevent cancers, and so it is an important part of what people talk about with their physicians to be able to prevent those cancers.
9: What about cancer screenings? And I guess which ones should men and women make sure that we all get regularly?
22: Yeah, the list of things that we screen for is ever increasing. We have reliable cancer screening tools for colorectal, cervical, breast, and prostate cancer, as well as lung cancer screening, and even skin cancer screening. And all of these protocols really reduce the risk of death from cancer. I'll just give one example. We provide convenient, high-quality 3D mammography in all of our locations, including at our new outpatient care Powell site that will be opening in just a week. And we also have many places where people can get lung cancer screening done. It doesn't all have to happen in our center. We also realize that we need to make screening as accessible as possible, and to reach communities that may not have access to those kinds of resources. We have two mobile mammography units. We have one mobile lung cancer screening unit. It's one of the first in the nation. These are coaches that travel to where people live and work. And by being able to reach more people, we can raise more chances of potentially life-saving early detection.
9: You know, and finally, Dr. Rathmel, I guess, is there anything that you can share regarding, you know, any new developments that are happening there at the James?
22: There's so much happening at the James. I do want to raise awareness of a program that we started this year called Bridge. It looks at how we can best serve the needs of younger patients who are diagnosed with cancer. While overall cancer incidence rates have been declining, largely through prevention efforts, we're seeing a disturbing trend in rising incidence of cancer diagnosis in younger people under the age of 50. We're wanting to make sure we raise awareness, but also for those who are diagnosed at that age to have good resources and care that they need, because that care can be different than for someone who's older. Another thing that I alluded to earlier that I'm very excited about is how we're expanding our access to outpatient care. As we are bringing more care forward that's curative and less toxic, it needs to be closer to where people live. And opening up at the outpatient care Powell is a really exciting way that we'll be reaching patients in the suburbs, but still bringing that multidisciplinary team-based care that's got highly expert groups of doctors who are really focused on the cancers that they treat there.
9: That is Dr. Kimran Rathmel, CEO of the James. For those listening who want more information, just visit cancer.osu.edu. All right, back to football as we continue getting you ready for Ohio State and Illinois in the Big Ten opener. Up next, we'll get our Buckeye breakdown with Jim Lachey as the AEP Energy Buckeye pregame show continues on the Ohio State Sports Network from Learfield.
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9: Absolutely perfect day for college football in Columbus. 65 degrees, lots of sunshine. Highs today in the low 70s as we welcome in Jim Lachey. Time for today's Elk and Elk 2-Deep report. A couple of guys out today for Ohio State that will impact that 2-Deep.
24: Yeah, you look at the offensive side, Skip. You got Phillip Daniels. This is the second game in a row he's missed. Our starting right tackle for the first couple ball games got hurt in the second half versus Texas, so he's still mending and not ready to go yet. So Austin Saraville will be your starting right tackle. Bennett Christian, a tight end, who's in that three-man rotation, so we won't see him out there today. You'll see a lot of Nate Roberts, Mason Williams, and Hunter Welsing will get some of those third tight end reps. On the defensive side, really pretty healthy on that side. Just Zion Grady, he's out. Of course, he got hurt against the Texas. Maybe a lower body knee type injury. So they think that he's going to be back. He's doing more and more each week in practice, but he will miss today's game. So probably going to see Quay Rousseau, you know, get that opportunity. He started last week against Kent State, and he'll get that opportunity again today.
9: 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Call 1-800-ELK-OHIO. 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And, you know, Jim, Julian Sands been sacked a few times already the first three games. Is there a key for quarterbacks to hold on to the ball, especially when they see and feel that they're going to get hit, just so they know they don't cough the ball up and turn it over?
24: Well, I think every quarterback has kind of a little bit of a meter, a clock in their head, so to speak, of when the rush is going to get there. And the fact that their receivers are running full go after about 4 seconds, they're going to be 30-plus down the field. So if there is a breakdown in the pocket, then receivers have to start working back to the quarterback to try to make some plays when he's scrambling. Now, for an offensive lineman, you just protect until the whistle blows. And you know, I think last week in that sack, right at the end of the half, we had our right tackle was working hard, did a good job blocking his defensive end. Actually, the defensive end went down, had him on the ground. He thought it was over, but he got back up and was able to get back in the action and get a sack. So got to keep working. You got, even though your man's down, you got to just look at him. And, you know, back in the day, you jump on him and throw a forearm in the middle of his back. But that's illegal nowadays. It used to be okay to do that. So you can't do that. And then on the other side of the ball, we got to start getting a little bit more pressure. Now, Coach Patricia, these first couple games, you know, trying to understand the new personnel he has. Obviously, 8 new starters on that defensive side of the ball. hasn't really gone to the blitz a lot, you know, and I think if he does decide to bring pressure, they can, but when you bring pressure, you know, your coverage gets a little bit different on the back end. So there's always a fine line whether you want to send a bunch of guys or you just want to count on a four-man rush to get there and get some pressure on him. But, yeah, the quarterback definitely can feel it. He can see it. You know, obviously, I think, again, going back to Julian saying there's opportunities to step up in that pocket and make some plays down the field or with his feet, which everybody loves a running quarterback as long as they don't get hurt.
9: It's not over till we say it's over. Time for our Buckeye breakdown. What has Illinois shown you the first three games that fans should be on the lookout for today? I know their quarterback, Hauser, gets the ball, gets rid of that ball real quickly.
24: Yeah, he's got a really quick release. He does a good job. And, of course, he's got receivers out there. Keep an eye on number 17, Colin Dixon, an Ohioan out of Talmadge, which is up near that Akron area. He's really had a fast start, 7 touchdowns so far this season. He's a guy that you got to look for. And Hudson Clement, and I really like their two running backs, LaFerrie and Valentine. Both those guys have the ability to make plays in the running game. They got a couple new pieces on that offensive line, so it hasn't been as good as they needed to be or wanted to be. But, again, it's still young in this season. So I think they have it defensively. Look out for their secondary, especially their safety, Matthew Bailey, 6'2", 225. He can bring the wood. I mean, he's a guy that's very effective, and they've had a couple pick sixes for touchdowns, so they can get out there in the open field and run. Probably their best linebacker is James Cruz, number 10. You know, he plays middle linebacker. He's a guy that's been very effective, getting involved, getting his nose around the football a lot, and can make some plays. Got a new front on their defensive line. They've been playing a 3-3-5. But usually one of those linebackers gets up on the line of scrimmage, so it almost looks like a 4-2-5. So they like to move those guys around different parts. A lot of pre-snap movement, a lot of slanting and angling of that defensive line once the ball is snapped. So for our offensive line, you got to understand your responsibilities on pass protection and then on run blocks. You know, you always want to block that line of scrimmage first. You don't want to get any penetration. Ideally, you take that line of scrimmage to that linebacker depth to block the linebackers as they're trying to get involved in the play.
9: Jim Lachey, have a great broadcast this afternoon.
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0: Ohio State at home with Illinois, and former Ohio State and NFL wide receiver Roy Hall has written the book out titled Fight Through It. It's about dealing with challenges on and off the field, and he talks with us about how his coach, Jim Tressel, exemplified leadership by being a great listener.
11: Oh, it was more than awakening, but it just represents what Coach Tressel does. You know, you have to learn. That chapter actually is about learning to fight the right way, and that's what I'm alluding to. Like, it doesn't have to necessarily always be, hey, man, I got to grit and grind. You hear those words all the time, grind through it. But sometimes listening is a good way to fight, because you can help somebody else fight their battles by listening to what they're really going through and finding out what they need. And so that chapter deals with entitlement, of thinking that life is about us and what we want, and we should get what we want when we want it. But that's not how the world works. And sometimes you got to be patient. Sometimes you got to fight for what you want. Sometimes you got to work for what you want. And when you got good people and great people around you, like Coach Tressel, Lieutenant Governor Tressel, around you, listening to what you need and what you're saying, but then turning around and giving you ammunition to help you fight through the battles that you're dealing with, was absolutely awesome.
0: Roy, if you would share with our listeners how the tragic loss of your teammate, Mike Kudla, proved to be a lesson.
11: Oh, man. You talk about the strongest man I've ever known in my life. And I really appreciate you giving me the opportunity just to share a little bit about Kudz from Medina Highland. And so one of my great teammates that I came in with, who tragically life is taken away from him, so to speak. And just the reality that tomorrow's not promised and that every day is a gift. I mean, seriously, Paul, what's the value of today if tomorrow never comes? It's priceless. It's precious. It's absolutely not. It's a non-negotiable. It is invaluable. And so every day that you wake up, no matter what you're challenged with, good days, be thankful. Tough days, be thankful. And everything in between, be thankful for every breath that you have on this side of the earth. And you want to maximize your time here by making a difference. You want to leave a legacy. You want to leave a lasting impression on everyone that you come in contact with. So there's a sense of urgency when it comes to living your life with purpose, and being intentional about how you spend your time and who you spend it with. And Mike was just a good example of how he's left his legacy and how you can be strong physically and then still have challenges mentally and emotionally, and that you want to make sure that you and I'm reminding everyone listening right now that life was not designed for you to go through it alone, and that whenever you're going through anything challenging, you know, lean on your people. You don't have to carry those weights alone. That's why we have great relationships and great people in our lives.
0: Roy, what about the moment that you shared in your book that you had with Coach Day prior to the playoff game against Texas?
11: Oh, what a special time. Caught Coach Day in the hallway. I was able to speak to the team before the Texas game, and I saw Coach Day pacing back and forth, and I didn't want to interrupt his pregame pacing. You definitely don't want to interrupt the coach when he has that look in his eyes, but it was something in me that told me to just stop him, and I stopped him and said, Coach, you know, let me pray for you right now. How can I pray? And he said, just pray for strength. That's all I want, strength to work through this night. And we prayed probably the fastest prayer I've ever. I might just say, thank you, Jesus, got off the phone. Got off the prayer, and we embraced and hugged. But after the game and after we won, he looked me in the face and we embraced and we hugged and said he gave me the strength. And that's sometimes all you need is encouragement. That's what we want to do. We want to encourage each other, my friend. We just want to be there for each other. There's so much division. There's so much negative talk. There's so much negative energy, Paul. And nowadays, people just need encouragement. They need love. They need prayer. They need hope. They need peace in their lives. And so what better way to help this humanity in itself than to offer encouragement to people when they need it most?
0: That is former Ohio State wide receiver Roy Hall talking about his book, Fight Through It. Coming up next, we'll hear from Brian Barnhart, the play-by-play voice of the Fighting Illini, when we continue with our AEP Energy Buckeye pregame show on the Ohio State Sports Network from Learfield.
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0: Welcome back to Ohio Stadium. The Buckeyes hosting Illinois gives us a chance to talk with Brian Barnhart, the voice of the Fighting Illini. Tell us about Colin Dixon and how special the year's been for him so far.
15: Well, you got your guy, of course, Jeremiah Smith, but Colin has been really special. And he's kind of like, if you remember Pat Bryant over the last couple of years, Colin really wasn't a guy that was high on the depth chart, and he just kept working, and he kind of like Pat Bryant, worked his way up to the top. He gets open. Hauser and he spent some time together this offseason in California. They went out there. In fact, Hauser took his receivers out. They were like on the beach and working 7-on-7 or whatever they were doing out there. And they've really connected well early. He's been a favorite target of Hauser early, and already has the Illinois home record for touchdowns at home in 3 games in a single season. So it's 7. That's crazy.
0: What about Caden Hauser? What the effect he's had?
15: Well, he's really got a quick release, and you'll appreciate it as soon as you see it. I mean, he's very decisive. Luke Altmyer took a little more time to get rid of the ball, and Luke was great. Don't get me wrong. He did a great job for us. But Caden is just a different quarterback. He's a lot quicker with his release. He's on target. His completion percentage is mid-70s somewhere. And so he's been a great addition. And for a guy that we could get out of the portal for 1 year, that was a pretty good pickup.
0: How about the committee of running backs and what they've done, Brian?
15: Well, Aiden Loffrey had a 77-yard run. He's really fast when he turns the corner. Khalil Valentine had the one big run against UAB early in the year. But we went kind of waiting for him to get started, get going. They had a freshman they threw in last week, Barnett, who had 50 yards in the fourth quarter. And I get it, that's late in the game and the game's decided, but he was running really well. And then Jordan Anderson is a guy that was a running back, really good running back at Joliet Catholic in Illinois, and then became a tight end, and now he's back at running back. So they kind of rotated quite a bit. We'll see who starts, but you'll probably see them all at some point.
17: What about the defense with so many new players out there?
15: Well, that's been the talk of the town. If you've been in Champaign-Urbana, Bobby Houck came in from Montana, where he won a lot of games over 20 years or so out west, bringing in a 3-3-5. So they

0: This is a step up in weight class today, so we'll see how they do against Ohio State. But it's coming along, and I think it's going to be a really good defense, tough to play against later in the year.
1: Is that big giant scoreboard an added excitement to Memorial Stadium?
0: That is also, Paul, been the talk of the town. It is the biggest in college football by 7,000-8,000 square feet, bigger than Auburn's, which is a big one. I don't know if you've done some games down there, but it's a big one. And it's just added a hole. It fills in. It's big, but it's not obnoxiously big. There's still some room on either side of the horseshoe there, what we call it, on the south end of Gies Memorial Stadium. But, well, I'll tell you this. Gibson City, where Aiden Loffrey's from, is 30 miles north of Champaign. And the first game at night, you could see the glow from Gibson City. So it's not, you can't see it from space, but you can see it from Gibson City. So it's added a lot. The sound is really added a great dimension. And so it's been a lot of excitement to have that new board and be the biggest one at Illinois. You know, twice as big as Purdue's. You know, that two-thirds as big as Auburn's. And that's pretty cool.
1: Sounds good. Brian Barnhart, always good to see you. Thanks for your time.
0: It's good to be back. It's been 10 years since I've been here, so that's crazy. So.
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1: Back at Ohio Stadium, Skip Mossick with a check of the games we'll be tracking for you throughout the broadcast today. Just one other early game in the Big Ten. It is Maryland hosting UCLA. Terrapin coach Mike Loxley knows the Bruins can pound the football.
2: They brought the guy with them from JMU who understands their system. He came in and really played well at the end of the game last week. So they've got two heavy-handed guys that are very talented, and it's going to come back to us being better at tackling.
1: Early games in the top 25. Texas is at Tennessee. Texas Tech will host Sam Houston, while Louisville welcomes in Wake Forest. Early games from teams around the state today. Toledo welcomes in San Diego State. Akron plays host to UNLV. Kent State will host Ball State. Today's broadcast is presented by the James at Ohio State. Again, Ohio State and Illinois coming up kick just after 12 noon. Much more to come from Columbus as the AEP Energy Buckeye pregame show continues on the Ohio State Sports Network from Learfield.
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4: Ohio State at home with Illinois today. 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And last night, what an exciting one, Jim, in Bloomington. Indiana hangs on to beat a spirited Northwestern squad last night.
8: Yeah, that was, game started kind of in a funky way for Northwestern. A couple penalties for Indiana, and then they had some big plays and, you know, end up forcing him a fourth down stop. And then Northwestern got the ball and had a fumbled snap, get the safety, so it's 2-0. So they kind of wasted around that first quarter. And you think if they take away some of those errors, that they might have found a way to win that game. They really came on in the second half. Chip Kelly got that offense cranked up. And Aiden Childs, I thought the quarterback, played as good as you can play.
4: Indiana stays unbeaten, although injury concerned. They did not have Kobe Martin at running back. They lost Turbo Richard. But Lee Beebe really bailed them out with the way he ran the ball.
8: How about that? 200-plus yards in that ball game. You know, they just keep stacking the running backs over there after their top two guys get nicked up, get hurt, can't play. The third guy really shows up. And, you know, it's not just him. It's that offensive line. They did a good job. Their running game scheme, getting guys open and getting them in position. Coach Shanahan, their offensive coordinator, has done a fabulous job of putting those guys in position to make plays. And, you know, he went out there and had an awesome game. And the difference in that game.
4: Winning streak continues for the reigning national champion, 20. Indiana Hoosiers. Coming up next, we'll hear comments from Illinois coach Brett Bielema as our AEP Energy Buckeye pregame show continues on the Ohio State Sports Network from Learfield.
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12: Scott Graham here from Sunday Night Football on Westwood One. Ryan Racky and Mike Golic are in Denver this week with Bo Nix and the Broncos hosting Matthew Stafford and the Los Angeles Rams. 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
4: Buckeye fans, for 95 years, Giant Eagle has brought you the freshest and the best because it matters. Giant Eagle is a proud sponsor of Ohio State Athletics. The Buckeyes hosting Illinois today. And since arriving back in his home state, Brett Bielema has gotten Illinois in an impressive level. And as he gets his team ready for today, he discusses their offense and the need for explosive plays.
13: I think, you know, big plays, explosive, are big. But I think we do got to be efficient. I think when we play ahead of the chains, we're a much better offense, you know. Caden has done a really good job of avoiding pressures. You know, it's not necessarily the protection, just getting rid of the ball. Now he's broke a few tackles. A lot of those big explosive plays are brought upon and created. They're not just long runs. They're touchdowns because of somebody else doing something special.
4: And he also speaks on what they need to achieve, especially in today's game, on the defensive side.
13: You know, to be three games into it with our defense, see what they do very, very well, and to try to minimize our weaknesses and maximize our strengths. It's a Like, I would bet you, if you asked our guys last night, I would bet you they would tell you that I was very excited to play Ohio State. But Ohio State has familiarity. It's a rematch game from a year ago. Obviously, our special teams coordinator that was here last year is over there. So to you know, think about the opportunities that presents, I think it's fun to watch and be around. It's part of college football.
4: And certainly, Jim, we're all a little curious because of the way Illinois finished last year's game, having success running up-tempo offense against Ohio State. Might they do that today?
8: Yeah, they might start with that and see what Ohio State has. Now, of course, Ohio State's had a lot of time to prepare for. Coach Day talked about it Thursday on the coach's show, so they'll have a package ready, but, you know, just trying to catch Ohio State off guard. If you look at Coach Bielema, this is his 18th year as the head coach, and of course, we knew him from Wisconsin, then went off to Arkansas, and now in his sixth year at Illinois, he's got 136 career wins, which is seventh amongst active coaches. And then you look at his staff. He's got six former head coaches on his staff, so a lot of experience on the Illini coaching staff.
4: From down on the field, Tyler Denberg, you know, the volume today has been at a really high level throughout this stadium, even before people came in. What's it sound like to you down there, Tyler?
14: There's a lot of noise down here, Paul, and a lot of people down on the sidelines, a lot of recruits coming in, spectating today, especially right outside the Buckeyes tunnel, but the fans are starting to file in, and Jim was alluding to it, but you were talking about the Illinois staff. A current Ohio State staff member is Robbie Disher, special teams coordinator, spent the last 3 years at Illinois. He's been right around midfield for about the last 10 minutes, getting to see some of his former coaches and spectate the Illinois special teams units.
4: I'm sorry, what'd you say? Can you repeat that? No, never mind. Coming up next on our AEP Energy Buckeye pregame show, we'll hear from Coach Ryan Day on the Ohio State Sports Network, presented by the Ohio State Wexner Medical Center, the team physicians of Ohio State Athletics.
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4: Ohio State at home with Illinois. Time to talk with Head Coach Ryan Day. This past week against Kent State, you got the ball because of the coin exchange, the coin toss, and Kent State electing to defer. But you allow you the kind of fast start that you look for?
21: Yeah. I actually think in that game we would have taken the ball too. So, yeah, we felt like we were going to be able to do that and wanted to get a fast start. Starting that game, you know, a lot of times we're gonna, you know, if we win, you know, we'll decide that, you know, we'd like to take the ball in the second half, and what that allows us to do is play the middle eight and steal a possession. So it is good to, you know, be able to set the tone. And so when, you know, you do get the ball first, based on how things go, you know, you want to get that first score. You want to kind of set the tone of the game on either side. Doesn't matter whether you're on offense or defense, but. But when you're able to finish the first half with a score and then you start the ball in the second half, that's like stealing. It's like a turnover. And so it's something we spend some time talking about and try to be on top of. So a lot of times we will do that. You know, and but when we do start, you know, the game, that's a great opportunity to set the tone for the entire first half.
4: What we're seeing from Jacoby Jackson, a running back, is he showing signs of a guy that really has a nose for the goal line?
21: Yeah, he's got good instincts. He can find short areas. He knows how to set up his blocks. So you know, certain guys, they just have vision. You've seen that in balance. I think Jacoby has both of those things.
4: With what you're doing with the Bison package, with an extra offensive lineman, is that starting to give you some of the looks and the opportunities you would hope it would give you?
21: Well, we're looking for that win in the C-gap. And, you know, Jake gives us, you know, a little bit extra beef in there. And allows us to move that C gap. Now, there's pluses and minuses to everything, but and for him, learning that position is different than playing guard, because you know you're the third guy removed, so the angles are different, the type of people you're blocking is different, the combination blocks are different. But it allows us a little bit more gas in there, and so you know, we're going to keep building on it. We feel like it gives us something for sure.
4: Okay, we'll talk more when we continue on the Ohio State Sports Network from Learfield.
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3: Coach Day's comments presented by Kroger. Ohio State at home with Illinois today. Your rotation on all levels giving you a lot of the different looks and the different opportunities on defense you'd hope for?
21: I think we have some things that we're going to look at going into this game and as we move into conference play that we think give us some different change-ups. And you want to have your identity and what you're doing, but you also want to have these change-ups to keep guys off base. And then, how are we going to, with this group, win the game in the fourth quarter? So having multiple groupings allows us to attack in different ways, but also allows us to play some depth and give us, a chance to get guys on the field and play. The first three games, we played a good amount of players, and I don't think we're going to play as many here, just because of the way a conference game shakes out. And, that week two game down in Austin, was real hot, so we really wanted to roll guys early. So we've shown that we can do that, but I think we'll probably see a little less of that. I think we've identified the things guys can do well, but so we will have some different packages for guys. Which does change up the looks for the offense.
3: Is the challenge for linebackers all of the different things they have to read?
21: Yeah, the linebackers are really like the quarterback of the deal. Those and the safeties are the guys that really have to get everybody on the same page. And you think about last year, you had Caden, you had Sonny, and you had Caleb, and so, now, the middle of the defense there, you have Peyton, you have Earl, you have Jason Moore in the middle now, so different body types. But the guy who's got the green dot, he's got to get the play from Coach Patricia, and then he's got to communicate it to everybody. But then once the play is in, now there's all the communications on where the front's being set based on the tight end or whatever the call might require, and then there's all the secondary adjustments, and the linebackers have to be able to fit the runs, but then also understand how the coverage works in. So they're the glue in terms of tying everybody together.
3: Beside the obvious, what kind of boost does a defensive score give a team?
21: When you get a defensive score, you just feel like you're on the attack, they're called the defensive side of the ball, but when you're scoring, you become offensive. And so, we always want to be in the attack in all three phases, but anytime you get off and or you get a defensive score, you just feel like you're on the attack. It just gives you that mentality, and so that could be contagious.
3: We'll have some final comments when we continue on the Ohio State Sports Network from Learfield.
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3: Our comments with Coach Day presented by Kroger, Ohio State at home with Illinois. We talked so much about Jeremiah Smith's records that he has achieved, that he will achieve, but is his desire to win maybe one of his strongest traits?
21: He was like that in high school, won multiple state championships. He's already won a national championship here. He's got a pair of gold pants. He's got a lot of things on his list for this season, and I can tell you at the top are the team goals. He's prideful. There's certain things I'm sure he wants, to get recognized for. But in 33 games to be the leading receiver in Ohio State history is one of them, I'm sure, that was on that list. But it wasn't high on the list. I can tell you it was on the list, but not high, because to him, winning is what matters the most. And I just been really proud to see him grow as a leader and as a teammate, too, though. You're starting to hear him out there. You're starting to feel him out there. And so good. We need that. And we need everybody, but he's obviously a big part of everything we're doing.
3: Is there a little different sizzle when conference play starts?
21: Oh, yeah. Yeah. Every conference game matters. We got a 9-game stretch here, and we got to be good. And it starts with Illinois. Every team we're going to play is going to have good coaches, going to have good players, good scheme, and they're going to play really hard. When you play Ohio State, you're going to get their best shot. So, here we are, first game in a conference, and our guys are fired up to play in this one.
3: Coach Day, thanks as always, all the best.
21: All right, you got it, thanks.
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3: 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Ohio State at home with Illinois today. And while Ohio State rolled up big offensive numbers last week, there are still areas of concern, like running the ball at a higher level. Running back Jacoby Jackson, who had two touchdowns last week, was asked about using the Bison package with an extra offensive lineman.
8: So I think just, you know, the player just focuses on the execution and locking in and, you know, doing the little things is going to help the offense. You know, everybody just doing their job and controlling what they control and being ready when your number is called is going to help the football team be successful.
3: And while pushing forward, Jackson knows they've got to improve not only on third downs but on short yardage situations.
8: You know, kind of just getting downhill, getting those yards and, you know, reading the gaps. You know, you got to, like Coach said, we need to be slow too fast through, so, you know, slow pace get you to read what's going on, where they're filling the gaps at, and, you know, being able to move quick off that to help you at running back.
3: And certainly, Jim, Coach Ryan Day kind of put out a little bit of a challenge to his running backs this week, wanting them this week to run violently.
4: Be more physical, right? You got to run over some guys, and, you know, obviously the offensive line's got their job to do, and the back's got to do their job. They got to find the open space and then be physical right before contact. And, you know, I think that with Coach Lockton there, they'll take that message, and we'll see if it gets some results today because of that. Jacoby Jackson, I think, has been running physical. It's three straight games now with the TD. I think today you want to find out early on, how are they going to defend Jeremiah Smith? Everybody's got a package for number four, and certainly he's going to require a lot of attention. Now, who's the second and third receiver to step up for Ohio State? And then down and distance for Ohio State, you know, obviously we talked a lot over the week about the third down conversions, just 1 of 8 last week. They got to be better in that category, so got to be good with your down and distance, and Arthur Smith will have to put them in position where they can go out there and make some plays.
3: From down on the field, Tyler Dernberg, any clue that you got watching warm-ups about what the offensive line is going to look like today, Tyler?
11: Yeah, with Philip Daniels out today, according to Big Ten's availability reports, we saw the same thing that we saw last week. Right guard Gabe Van Sickle getting first-team reps with Austin Saravelle kicking out to the right tackle. And as we talked about before the last couple of weeks, keep an eye on Jake Cook, the Westerville, Ohio native, who's been that sixth offensive lineman in the Bison package. If he's wearing that number 81, he could be another guy to keep an eye out for.
3: Coming up next, we'll take a look at how Illinois' offense matches up with Ohio State's defense as our AEP Energy Buckeye pregame show continues on the Ohio State Sports Network from Learfield.
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3: 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AEP Energy, the official electricity and natural gas sponsor of Ohio State Athletics. For the first time in a long while, Ohio State hosting Illinois here in Columbus. The Ohio State defense now gets ready for a challenge from Illinois that figures to provide more of a threat than what they saw last week. Linebacker Christian Allegro says one of their goals is to create more pressure on the opposing passer.
8: I think, you know, like you said, we've only had four sacks. I think, you know, Texas was a team that liked to get the ball off the perimeter and get the ball out quick. I think once we have more of like pocket passing quarterbacks, we'll be able to get there more. You know, obviously we got to keep them on third and longs so we can get sacks and stuff like that and create more pressures.
3: And Allegro also notes that one thing that can help them defensively is so many ways of rotating four different players at linebacker.
8: You know, I think it's been really good. Riley and TJ have been doing a really good job. You know, they're really good football players. So I think having that rotation, having fresh legs, especially when we get in these bigger games, and, super helpful, just keeping guys fresh and ready to go.
3: And certainly they want to get pressure on the passer, Jim, but as we heard from Brian Barnhart, Caden Hauser gets rid of the ball quickly.
1: Again, that makes it tough for a defense to get there, to get home. So that's kind of the old defensive coordinator, you know, decision that Matt Patricia's going to make. Do I try to send more guys or keep more guys in coverage, or to try to go in there and put pressure on the quarterback and leave those guys outside one-on-one? So you got to just do it by formation, field, down a distance. How are you going to decide to attack this team? Now, our linebacker depth is good, so you'll see a lot of guys playing. Riley Pettijohn is looking for more and more playing time. Seems like every game he steps up and makes a play. He had a big tackle against Texas. He had an interception last week. Christian Allegro, Peyton Pierce are also getting a lot of playing time. So we'll see how they manage that group right there. Misdirection, right? I think you're going to see a lot. That's what Illinois has had success, running some play action, you know, moving guys around a little bit. So you got to make sure you play your keys. You don't want that quarterback to bluff you on something and then they get a big play down the field. And then, you know, we heard them talk about it last year. They had success in the second half running tempo means getting up to the ball and running as fast as you can, plays as fast as you can.
3: All right, now we'll pause for the national anthem.

0: Tyler Danberg, as we check in with you on the field, it'll be interesting to watch how Ohio State's defense guards receiver Colin Dixon of Illinois.
1: No doubt, a Talmadge, Ohio native Colin Dixon, who Ryan Day said this week poses a great threat to the secondary. An injury update for you guys. Sophomore defensive end Zion Grady is out for a second straight week for the Buckeyes after a right knee sprain suffered 2 weeks ago at Texas. But he was able to go through warmups. He's wearing a big brace on his right knee. So while he may not be playing today, it's good to see that he might be getting ready for a return here soon.
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2: First key is third down improvement. Right now, Ohio State's converting at 36%. They're 18th in the Big Ten. There's 18 teams, so we're last 4-7 on fourth down conversions, 0-2 last week. Pressure on the quarterback, you heard the guys talk about, just four sacks. Right now, we're 11th in the Big Ten in that category. The final key is that rushing attack. Let's get it back over 100 yards. Let's get 200 yards rushing. We're averaging 158 per game. That's 10th in the Big Ten.
0: We're getting closer to the opening kickoff for today's game between the Ohio State Buckeyes and the Illinois Fighting Illini. 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
9: Side steps up and gets to the end zone. Troy Smith.
10: You know, when you're used to somebody else leading, you know, there's no one else to look. You know, you have to be the guy who does
9: it. And he's going to take it all the way to the house, Jeremiah Smith, for an 87-yard touchdown.
10: It's going to take everybody on the roster to go win a championship.
9: Cuts to the middle of the five and takes it into the end zone. Bo Jackson knows how to get to the end zone.
10: Elijah! And the plan to win, the number one thing is play great defense.
9: Hit, incomplete. 16-yard line, and Jalen McClain just dropped Max Rodarte with viciousness.
10: It's an opportunity to learn and grow and see, you know, what it takes to win in the CFP.
9: The ninth national championship in Ohio State history. A team that got into the playoffs and they played angry and determined. And they give Ryan Day his first national championship.
11: From Learfield, this is the Ohio State Sports Network, presented by the Ohio State Wexner Medical Center, the team physicians for Ohio State Athletics. Buckeye football is brought to you statewide by Encova Insurance and by the Ohio Kubota Dealers on the Ohio State Sports Network from Learfield.

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3: 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A reminder from Ohio's dairy farmers, 8 ounces of delicious chocolate milk has 8 grams of high-quality protein with the power to fuel everyone from elite athletes to weekend warriors. The Illinois offense will be led by fifth-year quarterback Caden Hauser. Running back duty split between Khalil Valentine and Aiden Loughrey. The wide receivers, Hudson Clement, Brayton Trimble, and the very dangerous Colin Dixon. Christian Abney will be their lead tight end. On the offensive line, Jake Renfro at center, Brandon Henderson and Champ Smith will be at guards. Nathan Kanapik and Christian Martin will be their tackles. The Ohio State defense opposite them. On the line, John Walker, Edric Houston, Kenyatta Jackson, and Quay Rousseau. Linebackers are Peyton Pierce and Christian Allegro. In the secondary, Devin Sanchez, Jalen McQuain, Earl Little, Jermaine Matthews, and Jay Timmons. Opposite of that, on the Ohio State offense, it'll be quarterback Julian Sam. Bo Jackson figures to be the lead tailback. Wide receivers, Jeremiah Smith, Brandon Innes, and Devin McCune. Nate Roberts will be the first of the tight end group. On the offensive line, Carson Hinsman will be at center. Gabe Van Sickle and Luke Montgomery at guards. Ian Moore and Austin Saravelle to tackles defensively for Illinois. On the line, Joe Barna, Daryl Prater, Pat Farrell. Linebackers, Mason Murrigan, Ismail Conte, and James Kreutz. In the secondary, Jaquan Morris, Xavier Scott, Matthew Bailey, Mac Resetich, and Juice Clark. It's the Buckeyes and the Illini. The start of today's game coming up next on the Home of the Buckeyes.
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3: Presented by the James at Ohio State. And welcome back to historic Ohio Stadium, where the 7th-ranked Buckeyes host Illinois. Both teams 2-1 records. It is an old friend come back to haunt Ohio State. These two teams have not played in 9 years here in Columbus. It's a series that Ohio State leads 69-30-4. They have won 10 in a row. But Illinois, this is the crazy part about this series. The last 5 wins they've had in this series, they have all come right here in Columbus, especially that one in 2007 when they knocked off the then number one ranked Ohio State Buckeyes, who were able to rebound, beat Michigan, and have some other dominoes fall so they could get in the national championship.
10: And this is our only trophy game, all the Illibuck. So Ohio State's also playing for that. We've had that in possession for a lot of years, and I'm sure that wherever that thing is stored, I think it's now back at the Ohio State Woody Hayes facility, that they want to keep that retained here in Columbus. So go out and play 4 quarters of great football and make sure you get the win.
3: You know, Maryland's got their turtle going into the parking lot looking for Campbell's. This one involves the wooden turtle that is fought between the societies that represent these two universities. But for Ohio State and Illinois, it's the start of conference play, and it's the start of the chase to get to the Big Ten championship game.
10: Yeah, you know, in the NFL, you always talk about you got the preseason intensity, and then, you know, you got the regular season and then the playoff. I mean, this is it. This is where it all jumps up one level, you know, and it just means a little bit more when you start to play conference play. And, you know, that's starting around the country today. So we've seen some great games, obviously, last night with Indiana and Northwestern, and you just get a little bit more when you get into that conference play. So both these teams will come out fighting today, and going to have to go out there and earn a victory.
3: Well, the Buckeyes come out of the tunnel that comes out of the southeast corner of the stadium, led by their head coach, Ryan Day, wearing their traditional home uniforms, the scarlet jerseys, the silver helmets, and the gray trousers. And, of course, everybody whooped up into a frenzy because the bell-ringing tradition continued with James Laurinaitis, linebackers coach, All-American, College Football Hall of Fame member, ringing the victory bell today, a very well-deserved honor for a young man that is making great movement in the coaching ranks.
10: Yeah, he's done a great job. A couple years ago, he was doing, you know, TV on the Big Ten Network, and then decided he wanted to get into coaching, spent a year, you know, as a GA working with Notre Dame, and they got him back here in that same role with Ohio State under Jim Knowles, and next thing you know, he's our linebacker coach, and he has done great things. Just look at the two guys he developed last year, Arvell Reese and Sonny Styles, both those guys, high draft picks in the NFL, so he's doing a good job getting those guys motivated and understands, you know, obviously as a player, you know, 3-time All-American here at Ohio State. I think he had an interception, what, 4 games in a row during his senior year. So he's a guy that I remember his first play against the Michigan when Bobby Carpenter got hurt. He came in there and did a great job, and it really didn't stop after that.
3: Illinois has come out onto the field wearing white jerseys, orange pants, orange numbers, and their orange helmet. This is a program that languished for a while, but Brett Bielema has made them more than competitive.
10: Well, they've had 8-win seasons, 9-win seasons, I think. Back-to-back, he's done as good as anybody, you know, coaching there. I think his winning percentage is number 2 all-time with Illinois. And, again, this is his 6th year, so he's got a thing turned around. And, you know, no surprise, because we saw what he was able to do in Wisconsin that led him to, you know, Arkansas for an SEC job. And it didn't work out there at Arkansas. You know, they decided to let him go, spent a little time in the NFL with the New England Patriots, and now here we are.
3: And now we'll go down to the field with Tyler Danberg and the coin toss.
11: For Ohio State, captains Brandon Innes, Peyton Pierce, Jeremiah Smith, Julian Sand. For Illinois, Talmadge, Ohio native Cullen Dixon, Matthew Bailey, Caden Hauser, and Xavier Scott. Francisco Cruz, our referee, has the coin toss. Let's listen in.
12: The head, that is the head, that is the tail. That is heads, that is tail. What is your call? Tails is the call. And it is tails. You want to defer? Which way do you want to kick? Great. Here we go. 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Ohio State will receive. Let's have some fun.
3: Well, that's what we hope to do each first down that Ohio State picks up today. 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It felt like November this morning when some of us first left the homes. But it is warmed up nicely and sunny here for late September in Ohio State playing the first Big Ten game.
10: You brought a coat and a vest and, long sleeves when you left the house this morning, but it's turned out to be a beautiful day.
3: And the Boy Scouts, they said, be prepared.
10: You are.
3: So, a Boy Scout's trustworthy, loyal, helpful, friendly, courteous, kind, obedient, cheerful, thrifty, brave, clean, and reverent, and prepared.
10: All right.
3: So Ohio State will get the ball to start the game. Ryan Day mentioned in the pregame show that even had they won the toss last week, which they did not, they were going to start the day with a football. Normally, they defer, as Illinois did. Brandon Innes is back deep with Devin McCune.
12: For Illinois, number 37 is now number 93.
3: Well, would that be Ethan Bacheski, the kicker who normally wears 37? Or maybe that's a duplicate number situation. Bacheski, it's an interesting route he took. Started at Texas A&M, went to Illinois, then left, went to Washington, where last year all he did was handle kickoffs and not field goals, and returned back to Illinois.
10: Career-long 59-yard field goal.
3: And tried the other week a 62-yarder, but it got blocked. So both these two teams, 2-1 records coming into this game. Machowski will be kicking from left to right as we view it, from north to south, for those who are geographically familiar with Ohio Stadium. And the last time a kick was turned for a touchdown for Ohio State, not that long ago. Last year, Lorenzo Styles did it against UCLA.
10: 100 yards.
3: Yes. From end line to end line. Well, the all clear has been given by the officiating crew. Machowski approaches the football, kicks it with the right foot. That ball in the air, and that ball is going to land in the end zone for a touchback. So Julian Sam, completing 70% of his passes, 839 yards, 6 touchdowns, 1 interception, will lead the Ohio State offense that comes into play. Ninth in the nation, averaging 523 yards per game. So that ball's going to be put at the 25-yard line for Ohio State to set up shop.
10: They'll start on the left hash, so we'll see what kind of attack Ohio State has. Last week, they took it right down the field. I think they had a 7-play drive for a touchdown.
3: Bo Jackson starts at tailback. Jeremiah Smith goes wide to the right. Devin McCune off the line to the left. Now shifting back into a shotgun formation is Julian Sand. First and 10, Ohio State from their 25. Sand looking to throw right. Looks left, screens at left side, caught Bo Jackson. He'll get to his own 25 to the 30, and he's knocked out of bounds at the 34-yard line by safety Max Redisic. And that's got the Buckeyes near a first down.
10: Yeah, good play there by Ohio State. You get Bo Jackson on the pass route, little flat route there. Got a blocker in the tight end, Nate Roberts. Got a good enough block on the outside and allowed him. Of course, Jeremiah Smith was receiver on that side. He just ran him off.
3: Jake Cook comes in as an extra offensive lineman in what the Buckeyes call their bison package. Second and 9. Ohio State with the ball to their own 34-yard line. Pistol formation with Sand at quarterback. Hands it to Bo Jackson, who goes around the right side. He's got room, gets all the way to his 40. Taken down at his own 41-yard line. Max Redisic, safety, was in there to help make that stop, and it's a first-down pickup for the Buckeyes, presented by Kroger.
10: Good start there for Ohio State. Two plays, you pick up a first down, and got the ball out to the 42-yard line, so things are cooking right now. Let's see if that continues.
3: Yes, running the ball very successfully on that play after a pass. Jeremiah Smith will go wide to the right. Coming wide to the left will be Devin McCune and Brandon Innes. Bo Jackson remains a tailback in the backfield with quarterback Julian Sand. First and 10, Ohio State from their own 42 in the opening drive of the game. Three down on the defensive line for Illinois. Hinsman, the center for the Buckeyes, snaps the ball to Sand, the quarterback. He looks to throw from his 35, dumps it short on the left side. Bo Jackson, he'll get to his own 40, wiggles his way to the 46, and he goes down at the 46-yard line. Juice Clark, cornerback, puts him on the ground.
10: You know, with Illinois playing that 3-3-5 defense, Ohio State sees something outside or knows passes to the back. That's two times they've gone to it and had success on both of them.
3: And the second and 5, Buckeyes at their own 46 out of the huddle. They're being somewhat deliberate at this point.
10: A little quicker.
3: So Jeremiah Smith will come wide to the left. Innes and McCune wide right for Julian Sand, who's in a shotgun. Bo Jackson in the backfield next to Julian Sand, who gets the snap. Feeds it again to Bo Jackson. Runs across the 50, taken down at the Illinois 48-yard line. That stop made by linebacker Ismail Conte for the Illini.
10: I'm going to get their first third down try here. Third and short. Let's see what Ohio State comes out with. Looks like the Bison package. Got an extra tight end, number 81, and they just kind of put him at 81 right now, so they don't have to announce his number each and every time.
3: And Mason Williams is also in a tight end as well. So Ohio State looking at third and one at the Illinois 49-yard line. Jacoby Jackson is it running back next to Julian Sanders in a shotgun. Sand gets the snap, hands it to Jacoby Jackson. He'll spill straight ahead and get to the Illinois 44 before he's stopped by safety Max Redisich, and that is another Ohio State first down.
10: One for one on third down conversions. That's as many as they got last week against Kent State. So good start here for Ohio State into Illinois territory.
3: 12-14 and counting. First quarter, opening drive of the game. The Buckeyes with that conversion, first and 10 at the Illinois 45. Smith, Williams, and McCune all go wide to the right. Sand in a pistol set with Jacoby Jackson behind him, a tailback. Ball to the Illinois 45. Sand for the Buckeyes. Feeds it Jacoby Jackson coming to the left side. Very little room there as he's knocked down at the Illinois 44-yard line. And the Illini were ready for him that time. Getting in there was lineman Demetrius John, a young man from Dublin Kaufman High School, with a stop.
10: The umpire went down there. Matthew Bailey, number 7, ran into him, but he got up. No harm, no foul. They give each other a handshake and move on.
3: Second and 8, Ohio State at the Illinois 43-yard line. Jacoby Jackson remains a tailback off the left hip of Julian Sand. 2x2 receivers right and left as Sand appears to be changing the play at the line of scrimmage. We got some early movement on the defensive line, and we'll get flags and whistles as it looked like one of Illinois' defensive linemen reached out and tapped the helmet of center Carson Hinsman.
10: Yeah, I think he thought Carson.

0: Sand in position to receive the snap. Waves Jacoby Jackson to the opposite side. And we get whistles to stop play.
1: Oh, we get a false start. Back to the original spot.
2: False start. We're 81 of the offense. 5-yard penalty. Still second down.
0: And that would be Jay Cook, normally an offensive lineman, but wearing 81 in that bison package. Different teams have different names for their big personnel unit.
1: Second and 8 goes to second and 3. Back to second and 8.
0: Yeah. The ball placed at Illinois' 43-yard line. Julian Sand in the shotgun. Gets the snap. Drops behind the 50 to pass. Sand cocks the arm. Lofts that one deep down the right side. Jeremiah Smith caught at the 15 of Illinois. And he's going to be thrown down of bounds at the Illini 12-yard line. As Illinois got caught trying to cover him. And Tanner Heckel, defensive back, couldn't get to him in time. The Buckeyes, thanks to that pass to Jeremiah Smith in the Giant Eagle red zone.
1: That was a similar play they ran last week against Kent State right at the sideline. A little bit of an option route there for Jeremiah Smith, and he decided to take it deep there. Julian Sand read it perfectly and put the ball on the money.
0: First and 10, Ohio State at the Illinois 12-yard line here on the opening drive of the game. Bo Jackson back at tailback. He's off the right hip of quarterback Julian Sand. Give to Bo Jackson, running straight ahead to the 10. Tripped up and stopped right at about the 6-yard line. Max Redisic, safety, got in there to get him off his balance.
1: Yeah, good physical run, good way to start the drive. Picked up 5, so it kind of opens up the playbook here. Let's see if they keep it on the ground again as they go to that bison package.
0: Second and 5. Ohio State at the Illinois 7 with under 10 to play in the scoreless first quarter. Devin McCune flanked out wide to the right. Jeremiah Smith wide left. Bo Jackson a tailback to the right of quarterback Julian Sand, who will start in a shotgun set. Second and 5. Ohio State with the ball to the Illinois 7. Carson Hinsman snaps it to Julian Sand. He throws quickly. Left corner of the end zone. Smith got it for a score. Jeremiah Smith hauls it in on a 7-yard touchdown pass as he outfought defensive back Juice Clark for the football. And Ohio State strikes first, taking a 6-0 lead.
1: When I looked at it, I saw a lot of room outside there for Jeremiah Smith. He was 1-on-1 with Juice Clark, and Julian Sand saw the same thing. And the way they lined up, it's going to give him a lot of room. They just trusted their wide receiver 1-on-1 and came up with the first touchdown of the game.
0: Touchdown number 4 on the season for Jeremiah Smith, his 31st of his Ohio State career. PAT unit on, Dalton Riggs to snap, Joe McGuire to spot, and Connor Hawkins to kick for Ohio State's 7th point of the game. Ball's put down, and the kick by Hawkins is up, and it is good. And with that touchdown, that's another donation from the Heartland Bank Community Foundation to the USO of Central and Southern Ohio, benefiting our active duty military personnel and their families. For more information or to support our troops, go to usocso.org and be the force behind the forces. Timeout, 9:34 to play first quarter. Today's broadcast presented by the James at Ohio State, 7-0. Buckeyes ahead of Illinois. 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

0: 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Julian Sand to Jeremiah Spitt plus the point after. With 9:34 to play in the first quarter, Ohio State is 7-0 lead over Illinois.
1: The Ohio State scoring drive powered by Honda, celebrating over 40 years of manufacturing right here in Ohio. 9 plays, 75 yards, took 5:26 off the clock. Down on the field to Tyler Danberg.
2: Usually after drives, offensive coordinator Arthur Smith spends most of the time with quarterback Julian Sand, but here during this break, he spent a lot of it with Jeremiah Smith. He gave one of his top offensive weapons a fist bump.
0: Marcello Diamede, who has been outstanding at kickoffs, will be booting it away for Ohio State. He has 18 touchbacks on the season. Aiden Loffrey is the deep returner for Illinois, back to await the football. 7-0 Buckeyes leading. Diamede's kick in the air. Aiden Loffrey's going to watch that ball come down and field it to the goal line, and he brings it out hesitatingly. Right side, he gets to the 9, and that's where he goes down at the 9-yard line as Ohio State was able to get him taken down there, and it looked like making that stop for Ohio State was Turbo Rogers.
1: Good coverage here by Ohio State. You know, he was right at the goal line. Oh, we got a flag on the field here, right at the 36-yard line.
0: Oh, boy. You know what? That was Inky Jones, not Turbo Rogers. Forgive us for the duplicate number mix-up.
1: Inky's been doing a really good job.
0: So let's see what this flag is about, as the officials have gathered to discuss.
1: It's kind of in the area of holding. You know, wouldn't be offsides or anything like that by the kicking team.
0: Not in that area where that flag is.
1: Right. So I'm thinking it's a hold or...
3: After the play, unsportsmanlike conduct, number 8 of the receiving team. His first of the game. Penalty reinforced half the distance to the goal. It'll be 1st and 10
0: for
3: Illinois.
1: Would that be Cameron Thomas, number 8?
0: Let's see. Do they have two of them? They've got two of them, yeah. Timeout on the field with 9:30 to play first quarter. 7-0 Ohio State leading Illinois. Today's broadcast presented by the James at Ohio State. This is Buckeye football from Learfield.
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0: Buckeye fans, every time Illinois gets inside the Buckeye 20 today, it's time to defend the shoe. 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Ohio State ahead of Illinois. The Buckeyes scoring a 7-yard Julian Sand TD pass to Jeremiah Smith. But the penalty against Illinois and the kick return is going to back the ball up to the Illini 5-yard line.
1: Jeremiah Smith came in the game with 30 touchdowns, tied with Devin Smith. Now he's got 31, tied with Marvin Harris Jr. The record is 35, so creeping up in that category,
0: he's
1: too.
0: Just ticking them off.
1: Yeah.
0: Well, Illinois guilty of a penalty. It was unsportsmanlike. It most likely was called against Cameron Thomas. We say most likely again because of the duplicate number situation. So, Illinois boxed into a bad spot now. 1st and 10 at their own 5-yard line. This is an offense that averages 405 yards per game.
1: Yeah, let's see if they want to come out and run the ball just to give the quarterback a little bit of running room.
0: That quarterback, Caden Hauser, a 5th-year man from Anaheim, California, started at Michigan State, then at East Carolina, And now at Illinois for just one season. He started a game against Ohio State while he was at Michigan State in 2023.
1: Looks like Jason Moore is going to get his first career start.
0: Oh, there you go. We've been hearing good things about him.
1: Yeah, well, they got three defensive tackles in there, so that's why.
0: So, Illinois will have Khalil Valentine open this set of tailback. Two receivers flanked out to the left. Caden Hauser in a shotgun standing right at his goal line. Gets the snap, fakes a handoff, and from his end zone, he'll throw up the left side of the field, incomplete at the 15, where it was thrown. Coverage put in by Jermaine Matthews on Colin Dixon, who has been an outstanding receiver for the Illini.
1: Yeah, they're going to go to him a lot. They're going to target him a lot. He's got 25 receptions, 367 yards, 7 TDs in 3 games. So, no question, they're going to go after number 17, and Jermaine Matthews had great coverage here.
0: He had 3 of those TDs in 1 half against Duke.
1: How about that?
0: Dixon will go wide to the left again for Illinois, 2nd and 10 from their own 5-yard line. Caden Hauser in the shotgun. Khalil Valentine next to him at tailback. Buckeyes adjusting on the defensive line. Snap to Hauser from his end zone. Dumps it down on the right side. Caught by Clement, who goes out of bounds at the 12-yard line in front of corner Devin Sanchez, bringing up, of course, in 3rd down.
1: Yeah, again, just a quick hitter. It's hard to get pressure on the quarterback when he basically catches that snap in the shotgun and turns to his right and delivers a pass down the field.
0: So to be 3rd and 3, Illinois working from their own 12-yard line. As we near the 9-minute mark of the first quarter, 7-0 Ohio State leading. 2 receivers, one of them is tailback Valentine, coming wide to the right, 3 wide to the left for Caden Hauser. Center Jake Renfro over the ball, 3rd and 3 Illinois, their own 12. Snap to Hauser from his 5, quick toss left side, is complete at the 21, and that's where the receiver goes down. The stop is made by Ohio State's Jay Timmons, and Illinois will get the first down as that ball is hauled in by receiver Braden Trimble.
1: Well, they're mixing it up. They went to Dixon once, they went to Clement, and now they go to the other wide receiver, Braden Trimble, and he gets his 10th reception of the year.
0: So it's 1st and 10, Illinois operating from their own 24-yard line. Dixon and Trimble off the line to the left, 2 eligible receivers on the right side. Pistol formation in the backfield for quarterback Caden Hauser, who played last year at East Carolina. Hauser gets the snap, hands Valentine, tailback, trying to go over right guard, and he's got room to his own 30, taken down at the 32-yard line as Ohio State safety Jalen McClain brings him down by the ankles.
1: Yeah, he had him gummed up there near that line of scrimmage, but it was a good run there by the running back there to kind of sneak that out past, you know, through that traffic at the line of scrimmage and pick up a nice game.
0: Valentine averaging almost 5 per carry. His run there makes it 2nd and 2 Illinois at their own 32-yard line. 3 receivers flexed out to the left for Caden Hauser. Valentine in the backfield next to Hauser, who's in the shotgun, looks to throw left side, still looking. Now he's in trouble and grabbed and sacked. Kenyatta Jackson, defensive end, plants him at the 25-yard line for a sack that brings up a Corson 3rd down.
1: 2nd sack of the year for Kenyatta Jackson, the 5th for Ohio State. Excellent job going through that offensive line, getting some pressure, and being able to find that quarterback and take him down. Hauser's not a bad runner, but he had nowhere to go there.
0: That is just the 3rd sack that Illinois has allowed all year.
1: Wow.
0: 3rd and 9. The Illini at their own 25. Ohio State leading 7-0 with 7 minutes to play in the first quarter. And now Caden Hauser in the gun. Valentine next to him in the backfield. 2x2 receivers. Snap to Hauser. Back to throw. He'll loft to pass up the left side of the field. And it is caught at the 40-yard line where corner Devin Sanchez was aggressively covering the receiver Hudson Clement. But he makes a tough grab and gives Illinois a 1st down.
1: Yeah, really good throw there, too, by Caden Hauser, the quarterback. He had a little pressure applied, but he looked out to his left and found Clement. Clement was able to come in up with that football. Pretty decent coverage by Sanchez.
0: Clement began his collegiate career at West Virginia, but his grab makes it 1st and 10 Illinois at their own 40. Caden Hauser in the shotgun. 2 wide to the right, single flanker to the left. Snap to Hauser, who hands it Valentine running straight ahead, and Valentine runs into trouble. He's going to be stopped right at around the 40 by linebacker Peyton Pierce of Ohio State.
1: It should have happened on his first run there, but he's able to squirt through and pick up 8 yards on it. That time Ohio State did a better job tackling right near that line of scrimmage, and no gain on that play.
0: Leaving is Valentine, entering to replace him is Aiden Loffrey, a 5th-year running back from Gibson City, Illinois. So with under 6 to play in the first quarter, the Illini looking at 2nd and 10 at their own 40-yard line. Three wide to the left, single receiver to the right for Caden Hauser with Aiden Loffrey, a tailback right next to him in the backfield. Quick toss goes left side, incomplete his corner. Devin Sanchez breaks up a play on basically a tunnel screen that was thrown out there for Hudson Clement, bringing up a course and third down.
1: You're exactly right, Paul. They had three wide receivers to the formation, so formation in boundary is what they call that there. And Hauser immediately looked that way. Sanchez was right there to break it up.
0: Maybe had a chance to grab it himself. Third and 10, Illinois at their own 40-yard line. Colin Dixon, one of two wide to the left, single flanker to the right for quarterback Caden Hauser, who's got Aiden Loffrey in the backfield with him. And Hauser looking to pull the trigger. He looks, he's in trouble, throws under duress, and that ball is incomplete near the Ohio State 42 for Clement, who had coverage from corner Devin Sanchez. Let's pause 10 seconds for station identification on the Ohio State Sports Network from Learfield.
8: The Buckeyes play here. WMOV, Ravenswood, Ripley, West Virginia, and WJEH, Racine, Gallipolis, Point Pleasant.
0: Fourth and 10, Illinois, who has to punt away. Lars Rao to do the honors. The long snapper, Patrick Mahoney, as it's fourth and 10, Illinois. The snap from Mahoney will come from the Illini 40. Phillip Bell back deep to return the punt for Ohio State, who leads it 7-0 here in the first quarter. Buckeyes adjusting on the defensive side of the line of scrimmage. Snack all the way back to Rao. He gets the punt away from his 30-yard line. Phillip Bell backing up inside the 10, and he'll let that bounce inside the 5. It checks up for the Illini. It's going to roll up to about the 7, where Illinois will get it down. Back there is Aiden Loffrey to down the football. 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
0: Buckeye fans, for 95 years, Giant Eagle has brought you the freshest and the best because it matters. 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Down on the field to the excitable Tyler Danberg.
2: Well, Paul, there's a lot of cheers right now down to the sidelines from the Buckeyes defense after getting that stop. If you go back to the third down conversion that Illinois had, Devin Sanchez was targeted, tried to make an attempt to block the pass, couldn't do so, but he got his revenge breaking up that pass again on third down. Jermaine Matthews Jr., his fellow teammate, went right over to him on the sidelines and said, "I like how you bounce back, Devin."
0: Well, Illinois got some great punt coverage and a nice checkup punt from their punter, Lars Rao, who had that ball go inside the 5. It then took a fortunate Ohio State bounce to get to where it is at the 7.
1: Yeah, it did. It looked like that was going to be spotted, you know, right around that 2-yard line. But as you mentioned, that ball started bouncing to the north, which is towards the in favor of Ohio State. So instead of being totally backed up, they're just a little bit backed up.
0: Just a little. 7-0 Buckeyes leading thanks to a Jeremiah Smith 7-yard TD catch from Julian Stan. Jacoby Jackson will start this drive at tailback, senior out of Pensacola, Florida, a man who played some junior college football at Coahoma Community College before he became a Florida Gator. And here he is in Columbus, first and 10 Ohio State from their own 7. Smith wide right, McCune wide left. Jacoby Jackson, single setback. Julian Sane works under center. Carson Hinsman. Buckeyes start this drive from their own 7-yard line. Sane barks out the call, gets the snap, feeds it for Jacoby Jackson, breaks it left side to the 10, and he's going to be wrestled down right there at the line of scrimmage at the 10-yard line as Illinois had Tywan Cox out of the secondary, bringing down in a hurry.
1: Well, it was a nice move initially. He was able to jump cut because they had some pressure applied to him. He saw the gap close, so he bounced it outside and picked up 3.
0: And here they go quickly, 2nd and 7, Ohio State from their own 10-yard line. Sane out of the shotgun. The quick toss comes left side. McCune, who dives and grabs it at the 14 in front of the defender, Cox. But he had no choice other than to go to the ground, Devin McCune, to gather that in.
1: That was a heck of a catch here because that did come out quick and was a little bit off target, but he was able to haul it in.
0: So to be 3rd and 2, Ohio State with the ball at their own 15-yard line with under 5 to play first quarter. 7-0, Buckeyes leading. Jeremiah Smith goes wide to the right. Brandon Ennis will come wide to the left for Devin McCune. In the backfield, Jacoby Jackson off the right hip of Julian Sane, who gets the snap on 3rd down. Sane will heave that one out the right side, caught at the 21-yard line, and moving with the ball, Jeremiah Smith, where he's brought down at the 27. Juice Clark, corner, was able to bring him down, but it's not before. Smith and his movement gives Ohio State a 1st down.
1: 2 for 2 on 3rd down conversions for Ohio State. So they've got a little bit more room, picked up 20 plays on that first 3 plays, so got a chance to move this thing down the field. All positive yards for Ohio State so far.
0: Who's 1st and 10, Jim, of their own 28-yard line. Isaiah West gets his first lick at tailback. He'll be behind Julian Sand in a pistol. Illinois simulates a blitz. 2 wide to the left for Ohio State. Now one of them, McCune, will go wide to the right with Jeremiah Smith. Sand out of the pistol set back to throw from his 18-yard line. He's set that one deep down the right side. Jeremiah Smith, he gathers it in at the 25 of Illinois. Wiggles his way by a defender to the 10, goes wide to the left again, and into the end zone goes Jeremiah Smith. A 72-yard scoring pass through the air. He showed the Illini some hip wiggle and able to get into the end zone untouched to put Ohio State up by 2 scores, 13-0.
1: We've seen him make a lot of great plays, but how about that one there? Big shot. Took a shot on 1st down, took it right down the field. Good protection. As you mentioned, they were showing blitz. They brought blitz. They picked it up well. Jacoby Jackson was able to stick his nose in there, pick up that blitz, and then it was 1-on-1 down the field to Jeremiah Smith, and he caught that ball around the 20-yard line and put a couple moves on to get into the end zone.
0: That's a great big old wolf, and that's 2 scoring connections between Sane and Smith today. PAT unit on. Riggs to snap it, McGuire to put it down, and Connor Hawkins with a kick, and that kick is up, and that kick is good. Stay safe this season and make a plan for a safe ride home. If you drive drunk, you will be caught and you will be arrested. 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Funded by the Ohio Traffic Safety Office and the National Highway Traffic Safety Administration. Timeout with 3:39 to play first quarter. 14-0. Ohio State leading Illinois. 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
0: 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A 72-yard Julian Santini pass to Jeremiah Spitt, plus the point after, has put Ohio State ahead of Illinois 14-0.
1: The Ohio State scoring drive powered by Honda, celebrating over 4 years of manufacturing right here in Ohio. A quick one, four plays. Long one, 93 yards, 1:48 off the clock. Down on the sideline to Tyler Danberg.
2: Well, Jim, after Jeremiah Smith came off the sideline, he was greeted by pretty much the entire sideline of his teammates and coaches, but arguably the most excited one out of that group, head coach Ryan Day. He gave him a big hug, and then when Jeremiah came back over to the bench, his fellow wideouts and quarterback Julian Sand looked at him, shaking their heads and with a smile. It was almost like they knew they had Jeremiah even before the ball was snapped.
0: Well, he found the end zone last year in Champaign. He had five catches for 42 yards and a score. Julian Sand, by the way, now eight touchdown passes on the year.
1: Jeremiah's had four catches for 123 yards in this first quarter and two touchdowns.
0: Hmm. Pretty good day's work.
1: He might be, after two drives, might be the Big Ten Offensive Player of the Week.
0: Well, you know.
1: Just keep moving.
0: You got to check and see what happened with Northwestern. We know they lost. But
1: Big Ten's team.
0: Yeah, that's right. Marcello Diametti to kick it off for Ohio State from right to left. Boots it with the right foot. Aiden Loffrey will let that ball land in the back of the end zone, so the Illini will start first and 10 to their own 25-yard line.
1: Illinois got a couple first downs last drive, so pressure will be a little bit more. The last drive for them started on the 11-yard line, so this will be a little bit better start for them at the 25.
0: Yeah, remember they had that penalty that got them in a bad spot.
1: It was on Cal Thomas, too.
0: All right, thank you.
1: Number eight, the last kickoff.
0: That number eight. So Illinois first and 10 at their own 25-yard line. Caden Hauser will start this drive with Aiden Loffrey behind him at tailback.
1: Uh-oh.
0: Clement will go wide to the left with Dixon as well as Trimble.
1: I don't know why they moved that ball.
0: They sure did. Moved it from right to left. Ohio State's defense in position with four down on the front. Shotgun for Caden Hauser, the Illini quarterback. Moving in motion is Trimble into the backfield. Hauser gets the snap, looks to throw. He looks left side, screens it to Trimble, who catches it. His 22, moves to his 29, where he is driven out of bounds by Jermaine Matthews, corner and linebacker Christian Allegro of Ohio State.
1: Yeah, basically Ohio State there just had a three-man rush. They dropped a lot of people. Kind of a soft coverage, though. Allowed receiver have a little bit of room there. They weren't playing, you know, as tight as probably they will in this next one.
0: Second and five, Illini at their own 30-yard line. Caden Hauser out of Anaheim, California. He's got Loffrey in the backfield with him. Loffrey now shifts behind him in a pistol formation. Give to Aiden Loffrey, going straight up the middle, and he runs into trouble but squirts through it to his own 40, running left side, 45, 50. Loffrey to the Ohio State 40, and he's finally taken down around the Ohio State 35-yard line. Devin Sanchez, corner, finally brought him down to Aiden Loffrey, who tore off a 77-yard scoring run last week. Tears a big one off here for Illinois.
1: Yeah, some missed tackles in there. They got to get that straight now, but great run there by Aiden Loffrey. He just really took it right through the middle of our defense, cut it towards the Illinois sideline, and had a nice gain.
0: First down, Illini at the Ohio State 33-yard line with 2:41 to play. First quarter, 14-0, Ohio State leading. Caden Hauser straight behind his center, Renfro, to take the snap out of a shotgun. Fakes a handoff, looks to throw. Fakes, now looking still, rolling to his right. Screens it out on the right side. Loffrey gets to the Ohio State 30, taken down at the Ohio State 23 as defensive end Kenyatta Jackson drives him down. Corner Devin Sanchez helped bother the play, but there is a penalty flag down behind the play.
1: Area of holding. Let's see if that's the call.
3: Holding. 52 the offense. 10-yard penalty, still first down.
0: So that negates what was a pretty good play for Illinois when it looked like it was going to go bust.
1: They're going to get the freshman, Champ Smith, getting his second start of the season, playing some right guard there.
0: They've had some defensive line, or offensive line injuries to deal
1: they
0: with.
1: They sure have. Some guys have been banged up.
0: 2:25 on the first quarter clock, 14-0. Ohio State leading Illinois, so for the Illini.
1: First and 20.
0: At the 43 of Ohio State. Colin Dixon out of Talmadge, Ohio, goes wide to the left. Two other receivers will come to the right. Trimble and Clement with a tight end slot right. And Loughery, the single setback next to quarterback Hayden Hauser in a shotgun. Hauser at the 50-yard line. Looks and arches that one deep down the right side. And it is going to be knocked away at the 9-yard line. Thrown for Trimble. But back there to cover him was Jay Timmons, Ohio State defensive back. Looked like he might have gotten a little handsy.
1: He got away with the tug. Yeah, that right hand got in there, pulled a little bit of the jersey, took him off his path a little bit there. So he didn't get caught.
0: Yeah, he didn't get caught. He might have been guilty, but he didn't get caught.
1: The referee right there, linesman right there on the Ohio State sideline, just didn't see that. Neither did the back judge.
0: Yeah. 2 minutes to play first quarter. Illinois second and 20 now at the Ohio State 43. Dixon flanked out wide to the left. Two others wide right for quarterback Hayden Hauser. Tight end Abney motioning from right to left. Hauser gets the snap in front of the 50. Quick pass goes to the 30 of Ohio State. Receiver on the move to the Buckeye 25. And taken down, Devin Sanchez makes the stop on Colin Dixon, where Illinois picks up a first down near the Ohio State 20.
1: Picked up 20. It's two big plays on this drive. Laffrey hit a run for 37. Now Dixon picks up a pass reception for 20. So Illinois got something cooking here on the second drive of the game.
0: Dixon, a star wide receiver for the Talmadge Blue Devils in Talmadge, Ohio. Makes that grab now. First and 10, Illinois, at the Ohio State 23-yard line. And Illinois taking their dear sweet time. We've not seen them go up-tempo as we guessed they might. Maybe they're saving it for later. Trimble, Dixon, and Hudson. Or Clement, all wide to the left, and Hauser looking to throw left side, lobs that toward the end zone, where it's caught by Clement, knocked out of bounds, they say incomplete, right around the 1 yard line. Corner, a defensive back, Jalen McClain was trailing Clement all the way to where that ball was thrown.
1: Hauser looked to that receiver Clement the whole way. He just looked to his left towards the Illinois sideline, saw Clement going up the sideline, thought he could get that ball in there. Pretty good throw there. It just looked like he couldn't come up with it. It was close to that sideline. Maybe it would have been out of bounds anyhow.
0: So second and 10, Illinois at the Ohio State 23-yard line. Dixon will go wide to the left along with Ty Robinson. They've got two men and an offset eye in the backfield surrounding quarterback Caden Hauser. Gets the snap, Hauser, and he hands it to one of those men in the backfield running wide open right side to the 10, to the 5, and into the end zone. Illinois will get a touchdown as that ball was handed off to Jordan Anderson, who ran it in for a score from 23 yards out. His second touchdown in 2 weeks, so Illinois on the board, trailing 14-6.
1: Yeah, no one close to him on that play there. Anderson came in there. They weren't keen on him at all. I don't know if it looked like they didn't even notice he was out there, because when he took that snap, ran around the right side of his offensive line and ran right to the defense. Just no one there.
0: He was the up man in that offset eye. Mahoney to snap, Rao to hold, and Machowski to attempt the extra point for Illinois. Mahoney is positioned over the ball. And he snaps it to Rao, who puts it down. Machowski with a kick that is up and good for Illinois' seventh point. Buckeyes known for paying it forward. That's why Buckeyes Care strives to serve the betterment of our community by positively impacting families across Ohio. 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Ohio State leading Illinois. This is Buckeye football from Learfield. Oops, sorry, we're not breaking. And so Ohio State got caught by Jordan Anderson's run out of that offset eye, and now they find themselves leading by just one.
1: Yeah, Riley Pettijohn got eaten up by the offensive lineman pulling around there, blocked him up. No safety in the neighborhood, just into the end zone.
0: Sorry, Skip Mossick, force of habit.
1: So they're running the ball pretty well.
0: They sure did that time.
1: Yeah, they got 60 yards on five carries. So at that clip, they'll keep running the football against Ohio State.
0: Oh, I'm so sorry. Skip Mossick about to have a heart attack. Kickoff by Machowski of Illinois, and that one is going to be fielded by Devin McCune at the 2 for Ohio State. Brings it 15 middle of the field, and McCune's going to be knocked down at about the 21-yard line. So Illinois able to get that play covered up, and the Illini get the stop made by Nelson Wheeler.
1: Well, 59 seconds left to go in this first quarter. Ohio State had two successful drives, both of them for touchdowns. Let's see what they can put together here on their third drive.
0: And both those touchdowns were passes. Julian Sand to Jeremiah Smith, 1 for 7 yards, 1 for 72 yards.
1: Julian is 7 for 7 for 142 yards in a pair of touchdowns.
0: Yeah, good start. First and 10, Ohio State starts this drive from their own 22-yard line. Sand in a pistol formation, gets the snap, hands to Bo Jackson running right side, gets logged up behind blockers and squirts ahead to about maybe the 26 or the 27-yard line. As Illinois got a bunch of players there on the bottom of the pile to make that stop, led by linebacker Robert Edmondson.
1: Yeah, gain of 4.5 maybe on that play, so not a bad run on first down. Looks like he's running hard.
0: You sure did. To make it 2nd and 6, Ohio State at their own 26-yard line. Bo Jackson, sophomore from Cleveland Villa Angeles St. Joseph. He remains in the backfield next to his quarterback. McCune and Ennis, wide right, Smith wide left for Ohio State. Snap to Sam. He'll pick a quick pass on the right side to Roberts, who's knocked down to the 28-yard line. And Matthew Bailey, safety out there to knock the feed out from tight end Nate Roberts out on the right side of the field.
1: Yeah, he's a really good safety, Matthew Bailey, a fifth-year guy out of Moline, Illinois. Came up there and made a great tackle on the tight end. I've seen him do that on film.
0: And the first quarter comes to an end here in Columbus. Timeout on the field with a score 14-7. Ohio State leading Illinois. Today's broadcast presented by the James. This is Buckeye Football from Learfield.
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16: 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Top 25, second quarter. Texas leads at Tennessee 7-3. In the second, number 11, Texas Tech. Already an early 21-0 lead over Sam Houston. Also second quarter, number 16, Louisville leads Wake Forest 7-3. College football around the state this afternoon. Second quarter up in Toledo. Rockets lead San Diego State 7-3. UNLV and Akron tied at 7 apiece. They are midway through the second. And in the second, Kent State 7, Ball State nothing. Ohio State 14, Illinois 7 as we head to the second with the voice of the Buckeyes, Paul Keels.
0: Thank you, Skip. That scoring coming on what they now say is a 22-yard touchdown run from Jordan Anderson of Illinois and then Julian Sand. Two TD passes to Jeremiah Smith, one of 7 yards, the other of 72 yards.
1: Yeah, that scoring drive was 6 plays, 75 yards, took 2:35 off the clock. And if my math's right, they got 59 yards on 2 running plays.
0: Well, they caught Ohio State napping there on that play. They went to an offset eye, and Jordan Anderson, a young man who is from Naperville, Illinois, got his 3rd career touchdown. His first of the season came last week in their victory over Southern Illinois.
1: Between quarters, they honored James Laurinaitis for his induction into the College Football Hall of Fame. He probably wants to get back there and watch that film of that last drive.
0: Yeah, I'll bet he does. Of course, Ohio State represented by so many people in that College Football Hall of Fame. One of those who was there to present the plaque to him, Archie Griffin.
1: Yeah, Archie, obviously, I think the best college football player of all time. Obviously, the only 2-time Heisman Trophy winner.
0: Only one.
1: And not one of a kind.
0: And you know what? Not likely we're going to see anybody else do it, Jim, unless they do it as a freshman.
1: Exactly.
0: So, right now, with the second quarter to start, we're looking at 3rd and 4, Ohio State with the ball to their own 28-yard line.
1: Yeah, 2-for-2 on 3rd down conversions. This is an important play, considering The defense needs a little bit of rush, rest. You can't afford to have a three and out.
0: Out of the huddle, we'll see Ohio State's in Ennis and McEwen. Wide out to the left, along with Hunter Wilson. Jeremiah Smith wide right. Illinois showing possibly a blitz with Jeremiah Smith in a shotgun. Bo Jackson in the backfield with him. Now Ennis motioning to the right. Snap to Sam. Back to throw from his 20-yard line. Sam slips to the right side, throws upfield, incomplete at the 40-yard line. That was thrown where the intended receiver, Wilson, couldn't get the ball because Xavier Scott, defensive back, batted it away. But there is a penalty flag now.
1: Yeah, see what they call there. I don't think it's roughing the passer because he was out. Probably a hold.
0: Probably.
3: Holding, 51 of the offense, penalty is declined, fourth down.
0: So Ohio State ostensibly will have Joe McGuire in to punt away. And Illinois is going to drop Mac Resetich back to receive the punt. Had a chance to meet Mac's father last night. Wonderful gentleman. Mac's relatives know some of my relatives.
1: Hanging out with the enemy, huh?
0: Well, you know who you can blame for that. Joe McGuire averaging a little more than 41 per punt. Riggs to snap it from Ohio State's 28-yard line. Shoulder high to McGuire, gets the punt away, and that's a line drive punt. Over the head of Resetich, checks up at the 25. He fused it moving backward, now comes forward to the 30-yard line, and he is knocked down at the 35-yard line. Max Resetich, as Peyton Pierce got back there to knock him down. So Illinois will have the ball with decent starting position early in the second quarter here in Columbus, where Ohio State has a 14-7 lead.
1: Not much hang time on that. It was kind of a line drive, and it did go over the head of the return Resetich here, but he was able to go back, pick it up, and get some positive yards on that return.
0: So the ball spotted for Illinois at their own 35-yard line. You mentioned Hauser started against Ohio State in 23, 12 for 24 passing, 92 yards when he was a Michigan State Spartan. No touchdowns, no interceptions.
1: They did call that a 50-yard punt, though.
0: First and 10, Illinois starting from their own 35-yard line. Khalil Ballantyne in the backfield next to Caden Hauser, the quarterback, who rolls to his right to throw. Hauser puts that in the air down the right side, and it is complete to Clement, who steps out of bounds down the right side at the Ohio State 40 as he got behind Devin Sanchez. Big first down on the first down play for Illinois.
1: Yeah, he kind of rolled out to the right there, and they were able to block up Quay Rousseau, who was trying to hold contain there. As he was rolling to the right, Hauser, he found the open receiver right on the Illinois sideline for a big first down.
0: Ball gets to the Ohio State 38-yard line. Colin Dixon goes out wide to the right. Clement, one of two, wide to the left with Ballantyne in the backfield. Give to Ballantyne, going straight up the middle. Ballantyne gets stopped right around the line of scrimmage and is thrown down aggressively. Illinois. Ohio State had Edric Houston, lineman, in there to help bring him down.
1: Illinois already had three plays over 20-plus yards in this game. A 22-yard run for a touchdown, a 37-yard, and then that last pass completion was 27 yards.
0: So second and 9, Illinois, the Ohio State 37, with 13:47 to play second quarter, 14-7 Buckeyes leading. Clement wide right. Dixon and Trimble wide left for quarterback Caden Hauser, who's got Ballantyne next to him in the backfield. Snap to Hauser, looks to throw, flips that one deep down the right side, going for it all, but he overthrows his receiver, Clement, who is racing down the right sideline with corner Jermaine Matthews. Brings up a course and third down.
1: Well, the Buckeyes have one sack in this game, but that play, they had no pressure in the quarterback as Hauser just, again, keyed in on the receiver down the field and overthrew him by 2 or 3 yards.
0: And unleashed it in a hurry. So third down, Ohio State trying to get ready for this defensively. Third down, Kerry Wilder comes in to play on the defensive line. Third and 9, Illinois at the Ohio State 37-yard line. Three receiver package for quarterback Caden Hauser. He's got Khalil Ballantyne in the backfield with him. Hauser to pass. Steps, looks. Now he's in trouble. Grabbed and sacked near the 50-yard line as Ohio State was able to get back there making that play. Riley Pettijohn, linebacker.
1: Sack number 2 for Ohio State. They dialed up pressure that play. They got the blitz from the linebacker, Riley Pettijohn, and he seems to make a big play about every game that he's out there. He's doing a good job there. They needed it because they almost think if they would have got positive yards on that play, that would have been four down territory for Coach Bielema.
0: Lars Rao, junior from Novato, California, to punt away. Phillip Bell back at the Ohio State 8. The long snapper Mahoney for Illinois gets it to Rao. He's going to hit this punt from his 44-yard line. Phillip Bell drifting to his left. He's going to let that check up behind him. Checks up at the 5, and Illinois is going to get it down around the 4-yard line. So Ohio State's going to have a lot of real estate to deal with. Nature made made to care for fans on game day and every day. Proud vitamin and supplement sponsor of Ohio State Athletics. Timeout with 12:43 left until halftime. It's 14-7. Ohio State leading Illinois. Today's broadcast presented by the James at Ohio State. This is Buckeye Football from Learfield.
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8: The Buckeyes play here. WMOV, Ravenswood, Ripley, West Virginia, and WJEH, Racine, Gallipolis, Point Pleasant.
0: Well, early in the second quarter, 14-7, Ohio State leading Illinois. The Buckeyes are going to look at first and 10 with the ball at their own 4-yard line after Illinois' punt.
1: Yeah, Lars Rau only had 4 punts coming into the ballgame. He's got 2 already for a 47.5 average.
0: Isaiah West to be a tailback off the left hip of quarterback Julian Sain. They are both in the end zone as Ohio State starts his drive on their own 4-yard line. Sain in position, receive the snap, feeds Isaiah West, going, no, he throws left side, caught at the 16, receiver dumped at the 19-yard line. That is Chris Henry Jr. making the grab. Corner Juice Clark stops him, but it's a first down to the freshman Chris Henry.
1: First catch Chris Henry has, it hasn't been a touchdown. He had 2 catches, 2 touchdowns, now he's got 3 catches, although we'll take a first down.
0: Came off the left side to make that grab, so the first down puts the ball at the 19 for Ohio State. Jeremiah Smith wide to the left, Chris Henry wide right. Pistol formation with Julian Sain, the quarterback, set to receive the snap. Hands it off to the running back who goes up the right side, Isaiah West, to his own 30. And that's all the further he will go before safety Mack Reddish stops him. But Isaiah West run brings a first down pickup presented by Kroger.
1: 2 plays, 2 first downs, 1 in the air, 1 on the ground. Isaiah West doing a good job getting through traffic and got some nice blocks from that right side of his offensive line over there. Gabe Van Sickle and Austin Saravelle at right guard, right tackle.
0: So first and 10, Ohio State at their own 31. West really getting the least amount of reps at tailback of the 3 who regularly play there. He is behind Sain in a pistol formation. And now Julian Sain looks like he's changing the play as Illinois is fidgeting on the defensive line. Sain, the front man in a pistol with a snap, feeds it Isaiah West again, cuts it back, and he'll be cut down right at about the 34-yard line. And Daryl Prater, lineman in there to bring the running back down.
1: Yeah, right. That last play, our left tackle went the wrong way. He was supposed to go left on the outside zone. He went right. So left, right, that can be confusing sometimes.
0: Yeah, it's in the Army. 2nd and 8. Ohio State at their own 33, leading 14-7 with a little more than 11 to play till halftime. Sain back to pass from his 24. He'll heave that one deep down the left side. Jeremiah Smith incomplete near the 46 of Illinois where he was covered by Juice Clark, cornerback.
1: That would have been a heck of a catch. Pretty good coverage here by Juice Clark on Jeremiah Smith there. Just couldn't quite get that one in there. So
0: course, that brings up the nightmares of Juice Williams when he was the Illinois quarterback.
1: Ooh. Third down conversion here. They've gotten two first downs. Now they got to convert on third down.
0: Eight to go. Ohio State at their own 33. Of course, it was Juice Williams who led Illinois their upset of then number one Ohio State in 2007. Empty backfield for Julian Sayin, who looks like he's changing the play with three wide to the left, two wide to the right. Third and eight, Ohio State at their own 33. Snap to Sayin. Back at his 25. Sayin being chased. Rolls to the right in trouble. He's going to be grabbed. Eludes one defender. Eludes the second one. Moves up the right side and runs it all the way up to his own 40. And he'll step out of bounds at about the 41-yard line. Julian Sayin finally forced out by defensive back Tywan Cox. But when it looked like twice he was going to be sacked, he got off the hook and picks up a first down.
1: Yeah, he felt that pressure. And he kind of ducked down to avoid it all. And then when he ducked down, he realized he wasn't going to go down and took off towards the Ohio State sideline, knew where he had to go to pick up that first down, and got it by a yard.
0: He sure did, and the folks really glad to see Sayin do something. He doesn't do a lot, run with the football.
1: Well, that puts a defense in a bind when you got a running quarterback.
0: First and 10, Ohio State at their own 42-yard line. Bo Jackson at tailback, Sayin back to pass with some pressure, shoots that up the left side, caught at the Ohio State 45 by Mason Williams, and the tight end is dropped immediately by defensive back Xavier Scott. It's Hunter Welsing, excuse me, who made the grab.
1: I believe that's his first catch of the year.
0: It is. A transfer from Northwestern, Hunter Welsing. So second and seven. Ohio State continues this drive at their own 45-yard line with less than 10 to play until halftime. Welsing, two career touchdowns when he played for the Wildcats. Bo Jackson, the inner tailback, still off the left hip of Julian Sayin. Brock Boyd moving in motion to the right side of the formation. Snap to Sayin. Hands it off for Bo Jackson. Straight ahead, he pile drives to about the 47 of Illinois before he is finally brought down by linebacker James Kreutz.
1: They're going to move the chains.
0: Good.
1: I think.
0: They started to.
1: Yeah, they did. Nope. Third one.
0: And Ohio State right on the ball, and Sayin will take the snap, go straight ahead. He'll get the first down, moving up to about the 46 of Illinois before Robert Edmondson, linebacker, kills the play.
1: The old quarterback sneak. I haven't seen that a whole lot out of Julian Sayin.
0: No.
1: Well, we did in the Big Ten championship game, but put a knee down.
0: Yeah. We saw a lot of it before that from Will Howard. So first and 10, Ohio State continues the drive to the 45 of Illinois with nine to play until halftime, 14-7. Buckeyes lead the Illini. Sayin in a shotgun. Off his left hip is running back Bo Jackson. Snap to Julian Sayin. He sets it his 45. Hoists that one deep down the left side for Jeremiah Smith. And it is batted away at the 5 of Illinois as the Illini had safety Mac Resetich back there to break up that play.
1: Yeah, Resetich got there just in time to get that right hand up and tip that ball away. Good play there by the safety, recognizing that, you know, they didn't show a double, but he got to that number four side as quick as he could.
0: He sure did. Mac Resetich, a senior out of Spring Valley, Illinois. So second and 10. Ohio State at their 45 of the Illini. Sayin straight behind his center, Carson Hinsman. Gets the snap. Julian Sayin looking to pull the trigger. Shoots that up the right side. Caught by Devin McEwen at the 35 of Illinois. And he's yanked down by Tywan Cox, defensive back. So McEwen with a grab that gets Ohio State
1: inches
0: near a first down.
1: Third short.
0: Very short. With the ball placed at the 35 of Illinois. Buckeyes quickly get on the ball. Sayin under center is going to take it straight himself again. And he should get the first down as they separate the humanity right at about the 35 of Illinois. So the chains will move on that move by Sayin.
1: That time Illinois tried to bunch it down a little bit with some defensive linemen getting in there and right over the center and the two guards, but he just needed it a yard or half a yard, and they were able to get it.
0: So first and 10, Ohio State at the 35 of Illinois. McEwen wide left, Henry wide right. Jackson behind Sayin in a pistol formation. And we get whistles to stop play.
1: So maybe a timeout.
0: It does appear that way by Brett Bielema, the Illinois
20: first
0: head coach.
20: First timeout of the half. Illinois.
0: 7:54 left until halftime. Timeout on the field with Ohio State leading Illinois 14-7. Today's broadcast is presented by the James at Ohio State. We can break now, right? 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
0: 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It is 14-7, Ohio State leading Illinois. The Buckeyes have gotten two touchdown passes, Julian Sand to Jeremiah Smith, one of seven, the other of 72 yards, and Jordan Anderson, a 22-yard run for Illinois' touchdown.
1: And the Buckeyes have been better on third down conversions so far. They're 5 of 6. Had 1 3 and out in this ball game, but Julian Sand, quarterback sneaks will help that third down conversion.
0: Yeah, it will. It's kind of crazy they had the third down issue numbers they had, despite winning the game big against Kent State last week.
1: Julian Sand's got, what, 3 rushing attempts in this game?
0: That might be a career high. And I don't mean that to be disrespectful, but it's just something he hasn't been asked to do a lot of.
1: And it's positive yards.
0: Yeah.
1: He got 14 yards on those 3 carries.
0: First and 10, Ohio State in possession of the football to the Illinois 35-yard line. First time in 9 years that Illinois has played here. Used to see the Illini almost every year, it seemed. Not so much anymore. Pistol formation with Sand at quarterback. Bo Jackson behind him at tailback. Smith wide right. McCune wide left. Tight end motioning to the right. And Sand ready to receive the snap. He's got it. Fakes a handoff. Quick screen comes right side. Jeremiah Smith wrestled right to the ground by Tywan Cox. Right around the line of scrimmage, 35-yard line.
1: Yeah, it's a good play there by Tywan Cox. He read what they were trying to do with Jeremiah Smith there, trying to set him up on a screenplay, and he just read it perfectly and was there to make the tackle. And, you know, Jeremiah's not an easy guy to tackle.
0: Mm-mm.
1: At 222 pounds.
0: It's a couple of young men from Miami out there getting familiar with one another. Second and 10, Ohio State at Illinois' 35-yard line. Julian Sand will work under center Carson Hinsman this time with single receivers to the right and left, tight ends on each side of the line, and Bo Jackson a tailback. Sand gets the snap. Pitches now for Bo Jackson, running right side of the 35 to the 30 of Illinois. Tripped up and stopped right around the Illini 27 by safety Matthew Bailey.
1: Gained 8.5 there. Good job getting outside, getting wide there. We had 2 tight ends in the formation. They got the edges blocked and allowed Bo Jackson the opportunity to get out wide.
0: Came to the short side of the field doing that. So 3rd and 2, Ohio State at Illinois 27, moving from right to left here at Ohio Stadium. McCune goes wide to the left, wide to the right, Jeremiah Smith. Bo Jackson remains the setback off the left of quarterback Julian Sand. Sand gets the snap, feeds it Bo Jack. No, Sand keeps it running left side, and he's knocked down at the 26-yard line by safety Matthew Bailey. That was quite a collision.
1: Yeah, he just didn't get his blockers out in front of him there. If he would have maybe could have stalled it a little bit, but that's hard to do. It looks like they're going for it here.
0: It does. 4th and 2 is what the scoreboard tells us. The ball for Ohio State at the Illinois 27. Jeremiah Smith will come wide to the right. 2 tight ends left side of the line. Offset eye in the backfield with Bo Jackson, the deep back. Sayan under center on 4th down for Ohio State at the Illinois 27. Now it appears Sayan is trying to change the play.
1: Yeah, that'll give him a jump.
0: Mason Williams is the up man in the offset eye. Sayan under center continues to bark the cadence. Whistles and flags.
1: Looks like a right tackle flinched there.
3: False start. 67 on the offense. 5-yard penalty. Still 4th down.
0: So that most likely will change what Ohio State's going to do.
1: Yeah,
0: but maybe not now.
1: They're getting out of that bison jumbo heavy formation and bringing in a few more wide receivers.
0: To go for it on fourth down. Yeah, 7 to go with the ball at Illinois 34.
1: 32, that would be a 49-yard field goal attempt.
0: Jeremiah Smith will go wide to the left, coming wide to the right. Devin McCune, Brandon Ennis, and Nate Roberts with Sand and a shotgun. Bo Jackson off his left hip, fourth down, Ohio State. Snap to Sand. He's at the Illinois 40. Fires up the right side. Caught by Roberts. Dumped at the 25 of Illinois as the stop's made by safety Max Reddish. Resedich. And is that enough? Yes, this is first down.
1: Yep.
0: Max Resedich there to get Roberts, but Nate Roberts jumped in the air to grab that
1: pass.
0: He
1: went high.
0: Sure did.
1: And was able to get both hands on the football, pull it down, and a lot of confidence in your quarterback and your receiver there to make that play on fourth and seven.
0: And this drive continues at Illinois' 23-yard line for Ohio State, who leads it 14-7. Henry and Boyd wide left. Smith wide right. Sand gets the snap. Sand looking to throw. Guns up the right side. Caught and dropped by Jeremiah Smith at the nine as he came off the right flank. Looked like he had it in his hand.

0: So now, Jim, 3rd and 10, Ohio State at Illinois 23. McCune and Ennis wide left. Jeremiah Smith wide right, tight end Roberts motioning to the left. Jacoby Jackson in the backfield with Julian Sand on 3rd down. Ohio State inside the 25 of Illinois. Sand a pass, pressure coming. Fires on being hit. Caught inside the 10-yard line by McCune, who's thrown down at the 10 as Devin McCune made a tough grab with corner Juice Clark guarding him. But the first down keeps the drive going, and it'll make it 1st and goal, Ohio State.
1: Number 24, Will Holmes, came in there and was able to get through pressure and hit Julian Sand as he's throwing that football down the field. But still had enough time to get it to McCune for that 1st down.
0: Buckeyes in the Giant Eagle red zone. 1st and goal as the ball's marked at the Illinois 9. Chris Henry wide left. Jeremiah Smith wide right. Bo Jackson in the backfield next to quarterback Julian Sand. 1st and goal, Ohio State at the Illini 9. Sand with a snap, looking, throws quickly, right corner of the end zone, Jeremiah Smith in the air, grabs it for a score as Jeremiah Smith outfought the defender who was trying to get up there to grab the football, but it ends up in the hands of Jeremiah Smith, a trio of touchdown passes, Sand to Smith, and Ohio State, thanks to that pass into the right corner of the end zone, has a 20-7 lead.
1: They'll review that to make sure he did get a foot down in bounds there, but no question who they're going to go to when they get close to the goal line. Why not go to Jeremiah Smith?
0: That would be a 9-yard play if it stands.
2: He's being reviewed.
0: But Jeremiah Smith had a defender to fight with in the right corner of the end zone. This official review is brought to you by AAA. Become a AAA Buckeye MVP member today at AAA.com/Buckeyes. As that play is being reviewed at the moment, it is a 20-7 Ohio State lead.
1: Long drive for Ohio State. They started this drive with 12 minutes and 43 seconds in the second quarter. It's down to 4:12. So
0: that was Tywan Cox that Smith was battling with in the right corner of the end zone. So the play being reviewed with 4 minutes and 12 seconds left until halftime.
1: You get that left foot down?
0: Hard to tell, Jim, looking at it at the big scoreboard here. And Julian Sand had to launch that with a defender right in his face. And we look on the scoreboard, and it does appear, not that our say-so matters, but it does appear that Jeremiah Smith did come down with a foot in the end zone before falling out of bounds. But let's see what the opinion of the people that count.
1: Next year,
0: comes
1: if he's in the NFL, he'll need 2 feet down, but I think he got one down, that left foot.
0: Well, it is being evaluated by the officiating crew down on the field. 4 minutes and 12 seconds left till halftime. If it stands, it's 20-7 Ohio State with a point after coming.
1: It'll be his 33rd career touchdown if it stands.
0: And for Julian Sand, he's now 42 touchdown passes in his career if it stands. Remember we used to say Krenzel to Jenkins, money in the bank?
1: Yeah.
0: I think that applies here now, doesn't it, Jim?
1: Yeah, I think so.
0: Saying to Smith?
1: Yep.
0: Well, they are taking quite a bit of time to look at this, and in most cases, that makes you not feel good about the outcome. But now we're going to find out what the deal is.
1: Upheld.
2: After reviewing the play, the ruling of a touchdown is upheld.
0: All righty. Rack it up. 20-7, Ohio State leading with the PAT unit coming on. Dalton Riggs to snap. Joe McGuire to put it down. And Connor Hawkins, junior from Liberty Hills, Texas, and a transfer from Baylor, will attempt to connect on his 3rd PAT try of the day. Riggs in position. Both lines are down and set. Riggs snaps. McGuire spots. Hawkins kicks. And it is up and through the uprights. Chase is proud to be the official bank sponsor of Ohio State Athletics. 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With 4 minutes and 12 seconds left until halftime, this is Buckeye football from Learfield.
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2: 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The third time they've done it. Julian Sand, a 9-yard TD pass to Jeremiah Smith, plus the point after. And it has given Ohio State a 21-7 lead over Illinois with 4:12 to play until halftime.
3: The Ohio State's groin drive, powered by Honda, celebrating over 40 years of manufacturing right here in Ohio. 19 plays, 96 yards, 8:31 off the clock. Down on the sidelines to Tyler Danberg.
4: It's funny you mentioned those, Jim. 19 plays, 96 yards. Those were the words uttered by offensive coordinator Arthur Smith to the wideouts and the quarterback, Julian Sand. He was so excited, maybe the most excited we've seen him this season. And Julian Sand looked over to Jeremiah Smith and said, "Do you know how many guys were covering you? There were four on you," and he still made the grab.
2: Incredible.
3: Now, the last time we had a scoring drive of 15 or more plays was in 2001. It was 17 plays versus Maryland.
2: Wow.
3: And then he also, I see a stat here, completed less than 5 passes in a game. That was at Illinois in 2011. We were 1 of 4.
2: Probably one of those real windy days there in Champaign. Marcello Diometti to kick it off, an Illinois native, as Khalil Valentine and Aiden Loffrey are back deep for the Illini to await the kickoff. 21-7. Buckeyes leading, and that kick will land in the end zone for a touchback. So the Illinois offense will come out and take over at their own 25-yard line. Of course, the other thing you remember about those games in Champaign, remember the magical year of 2002, Ohio State's first ever overtime game was in Champaign.
3: Of course, 2011, Luke Fickell was the head coach.
2: Oh, yeah, that was a big win in Luke's tenure as head coach. Had two big ones, that one and the one here at Wisconsin when Braxton Miller hit Devin Smith right near the end of the game.
3: Should have beat Nebraska that game.
2: Oh, yeah. If Braxton doesn't get hurt.
3: Yeah.
2: Jabari Bennett is in a tailback for Illinois. He's next to the quarterback, Hayden Hauser, who gets the snap. Hands to Bennett, started to go up the middle, but he's going to be grabbed and thrown down right about the line of scrimmage, 25-yard line. A whole bunch of Buckeyes led by linebacker Christian Allegro bring Jabari Bennett, the freshman running back, down.
3: Well, defense should be rested up, right?
2: You would think.
3: After an 8-minute drive, 8:31 off the clock.
2: So now it is 2nd and 10, Illinois. They're 25 with 3:49 and counting second quarter. 21-7.
3: Good time for a turnover here before half.
2: Yes, is the Ohio State lead, 21-7. The Illini huddling and being very deliberate, which is kind of the opposite of what we had guessed we might see. Now quickly out of the huddle, three receivers come wide to the left. Jabari Bennett remains in the backfield next to Caden Hauser. And the quarterback throws on the left side where it is caught. And the receiver Robinson dumped at the 35 by safety Earl Little. That's going to be enough to give Illinois a first down.
3: Yeah, we only had two defenders that way. Earl Little got over there late, but Caden Hauser recognized that they had three receivers, only two defenders on that side, until Earl Little got over there late and went to that open receiver and picked up that first down.
2: Robinson caught a Hail Mary, much like we saw last week at the end of their first half against UAB a few weeks ago. 1st and 10, Illinois at their own 35-yard line.
3: Prayers answered.
2: Sometimes. Caden Hauser, quarterback, straight behind his center, Renfro in a shotgun. Robinson, who caught that pass in motion, handoff will go to Bennett running right side, and Peyton Pierce, linebacker, will wrestle him down right around the Illinois 38. Jabari Bennett goes down.
3: They are being patient on this drive. Let's see if they up the tempo here. Maybe at this pace, we'll just have one more play before the two-minute timeout.
2: Yes. And this play will be second and six, Illinois, at their own 39-yard line.
3: Illinois will get the ball to start the third quarter after deferring the coin toss.
2: Well, you got to time them with a sundial right now at their pace. Now they break the huddle quickly. Dixon and Robinson go wide to the right. Clement wide left for quarterback Caden Hauser, who's in a shotgun. Javari Bennett next to him. Illinois looking at second and six.
3: I thought they had a run
2: there on
3: 39.
2: Play. Well, they don't have to. We get the two-minute timeout. That was their game. Timeout on the field. 2 minutes left to the half. 21-7, Ohio State leading Illinois. Today's broadcast presented by the James at Ohio State. 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
2: 2 minutes left till hot dogs and soda pops at halftime. 21-7, Ohio State leading Illinois here in Columbus. 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
2: 21-7, Buckeyes ahead of the Illini. All three Ohio State TDs. Jeremiah Smith TD catches from Julian Sand. Illinois score a 22-yard touchdown run from Jordan Anderson.
3: Ohio State has 275 yards at half. They've had 35 offensive plays. Illinois 22 offensive plays here. So Illinois will probably turn up the tempo here. Now just 2 minutes to go. They didn't want to see the Buckeyes get the ball back another opportunity, so the defense has to do what they do, take one away.
2: And as you mentioned, Illinois will get the ball to start the third quarter by deferring the coin toss they want to start the day.
3: Buckeyes got James Smith out there, a defensive tackle, John Walker, Kenyatta Jackson, Bo Atkinson on that defensive front. James Smith left the field against Kent State in a golf cart. I thought he was going to be out.
2: Good news.
3: Guess he's okay. Just sprained his elbow a little bit.
2: Second and six, Illinois at their own 39-yard line. Khalil Ballantyne back into tailback. He's off the left hip of quarterback Caden Hauser, who has three receivers out wide to the right now. One of them who come motion to the left side of the formation. Snap to Hauser. Back to throw. Quick toss comes Ballantyne. Left side wide open. 50. 40 of Ohio State. Gets to the Buckeye 30 and shoved out of bounds just past the 30-yard line as Jalen McLean, safety, finally bumped Ballantyne out. He had a wide open path and gives Illinois a big first down.
3: Boy, we're not getting lined up right on defense. There's guys just wide open out there. So somebody is not understanding. Of course, you got to give Barry Looney Jr. credit, the offensive coordinator for Illinois. He's the longest tenured offensive coordinator in the Big Ten at 5 years.
2: Ball at the 28 of Ohio State for that Illinois offense that Coach Looney operates with. Minute 54 left of the half. 21-7 Ohio State leading, but Illinois marching.
3: 43-yard, another big play.
2: Clement and Robinson wide to the right. Coming wide to the left is Colin Dixon from Talmadge, Ohio. Valentine to the backfield next to his quarterback, Caden Hauser. First down, Illinois, the Ohio State 28-yard line. Hauser gets the snap, back to pass. Rolling and being chased left side, takes off running, gets to the 26, and that's where he's taken down by linebacker Christian Allegro at the Ohio State 26. And Ohio State's going to take a timeout with a minute 47 left in the half.
11: First timeout of the half, Ohio State.
2: Oh, Christian Allegro, the senior from Darien, Connecticut, and the Wisconsin transfer, was right on the spot to make that stop.
3: James Smith applied the pressure inside, flushed Hauser out of the pocket to his left, and then you've seen Christian Allegro able to make that tackle after a gain of three.
2: Of course, Allegro, while playing with the Badgers last year, broke his hand playing against Ohio State when he made a tackle of Bo Jackson, but he didn't hold it against anybody. He transferred to Ohio State. So right now, Illinois is looking at 2nd and 8 with a ball at the Ohio State 26-yard line. Down on the field to Tyler.
4: Well, Paul, with Illinois marching down the field, it's worth noting in warmups, kicker Ethan Machowski hit as large as 60 yards out, heading towards that north end.
2: His career long is 59. His long of this year is 51. 2nd and 8, Illinois at the Ohio State 26-yard line. Braden Trimble wide to the right. Hudson Clement, Colin Dixon wide left. In the backfield is Illinois' Jordan Anderson, who scored their touchdown. He'll now motion out to the left. And Hauser alone in the backfield looking to throw. Tumps it out on the left side where it's caught by Dixon. And he's brought down by corner Jermaine Matthews by the foot at the Ohio State 25, bringing up a course and third down.
3: Yeah, no gain.
11: Second timeout, Ohio State.
2: That comes with a minute 41 left in the half.
3: So it'll be 3rd and 7. Ohio State uses 2 timeouts. We're hoping they get a stop here and maybe a field goal attempt. And they'll get the ball back on offense and see if they can put another drive there in the end zone before half. But you've got to get a stop here and force them to a field goal attempt.
2: Machowski, who is from Spokane, Washington, 4 for 5 on the year. He spent 2 years at Texas A&M, then in a year at Illinois, then a year at Washington, now back in Champaign.
3: Illinois 2 of 4 so far in this game on third down conversions. And obviously, this will be a big one if they can come up with a play here. So expect some gadget plays to be called here.
2: Something Brett Bielema has been known for during his time as a head coach. 21-7, Ohio State leading. A minute 41 left until halftime. It is 2nd and 7. Illinois possessing the ball at Ohio State's 25-yard line.
3: Got to get them lined up properly.
2: From the sideline, Khalil Valentine will be a tailback. Stationed in the backfield with quarterback Caden Hauser. Colin Dixon, Hudson Clement, and Brayton Trimble wide to the right. 2nd and 7, Illinois at the Ohio State 25-yard line. 21-7, Buckeyes leading late second quarter. Hauser out of the gun, gets the snap. Back to throw. Throws middle of the field, incomplete. That one going right for Trimble right near the goal line where he was covered. Leroy Roker was back there with Sanchez. But Hauser missed Trimble, and Illinois is going to send out their field goal unit.
3: Buckeyes brought in number 34, Kari Weidler. He played nose tackle there. They double-teamed him, so we didn't get a whole lot of pass rush there. But the pass was end up being incomplete, overthrown, and we'll settle for a field goal attempt.
2: A 43-yard try by Ethan Machowski. Patrick Mahoney, the long snapper. Lars Rau is the holder. He'll put it down at the 33. Mahoney over the ball. Rau calling for it. Puts it down. Machowski with a kick for a 43-yard field goal. It is in the air, and he knocks that through the uprights to get Illinois 3 more points. It is 21-10. Favor Ohio State with a minute 32 left until halftime.
3: Well, plenty of time for Ohio State. One timeout. We'll use the sidelines. We've seen them have success end of half. Obviously, last week, the Hail Mary for 49 yards, and they're going to do it against Ball State, too, right before the end of half, take a 2-minute drive into the end zone.
11: For Illinois, number 37 is now number 93.
2: And now we'll see what Illinois' kickoff plan will be as well, too. We've seen Machowski so far try and boom them both into the end zone. Ohio State has back to return the kick, ostensibly, Brandon Innes and Devin McCune. We have not seen Legend Bay in kick return formation, I don't believe, Jim, since the first game of the year.
3: Yep. He ran 2 stop signs in that game.
2: He did. One blatantly. With a teammate waving his arms at him not to run. 21-10, Ohio State on top. Ethan Machowski, who booted a field goal, will kick it off for Illinois. Drives on one with the right foot. And that's going to be a fair catch way for made by Devin McCune. So Ohio State will have it at their own 25-yard line with a minute 32 to play until halftime.
3: Yeah, good job there to fair catch. You don't want to take any time. You know, it's all precious now with 1:32. So Ohio State, let's see if they can find some magic again before the end of the half. Julian Sain, 15 of 20, 202 yards, and three touchdowns to Jeremiah Smith.
2: Yes, of course, last week right before the half, they hit a Hail Mary, a 49-yarder to Brandon Innes in the end zone against Kent State. So here comes Ohio State. Two wide each direction. Julian Sain straight behind center with Jacoby Jackson next to him at tailback. Illinois softens up the back end of their defense. First and 10, Ohio State at their own 25. Snap to Sain. Pressure coming. He looks, throws left side. Caught Jeremiah Smith at the 35. Wrestled immediately out of bounds at the 35 by Jaquan Morris. Defensive back has enough for a first down.
3: Yep. They decided to bring five. They had three linemen down, and then they brought a linebacker and a guy from the secondary. So they end up bringing five guys. Ohio State was able to pick that up.
2: First and 10, Ohio State at their own 35. Smith goes wide to the left. Brock Boyd wide to the right with Chris Henry. Jacoby Jackson remains at tailbacks next to Sain, who's in the shotgun. Sain gets the snap, hands it to Jacoby Jackson, running straight ahead, and he's crashed down right at about the 39-yard line. Illinois was ready for him, and making that stop for the Illini was Will Holmes, defensive lineman.
3: Ohio State will get right back in the line of scrimmage for this next play.
2: Second and six with the ball to their own 39. Snap to Sain quickly. He looks to throw quickly, lifts that up the left side, where it is caught, and Roberts, the tight end, goes out of bounds at the Ohio State 49-yard line. Going up the left side, that was near the first down flag, covered by Tanner Heckel out of the secondary.
3: Nate Roberts had four catches coming into the ball game, has three in the first half of this game.
2: And that is a first down on that catch by Roberts, who one of those catches last week was for a touchdown. 108 to play until halftime. 21-10, Ohio State leading. First down, Buckeyes with the ball to their own 46-yard line. Smith wide to the left. Two others wide to the right. Innes and McCune with Jacoby Jackson next to quarterback Julian Sain. And out of the shotgun, Sain back to pass. He's at his own 35, rolling to the right. Sain runs up to his own 40. He's at his own 44. Runs it up to the 50 and forced out of bounds at the 49 of Illinois. Forced out by Xavier Scott, defensive back. So Sain picks up positive yardage with a minute to play in the half.
3: Well, I think if he would have cut that up right around the numbers, he would have picked up a lot more yards. He kind of stretched that out toward the sideline. Ran out of room, still got a positive gain of four.
2: They mark it right exactly at the 50-yard line. Devin McCune, Brandon Innes wide left, Jeremiah Smith wide right for Ohio State, who is second and six with a minute to play until halftime. Buckeyes right at the ball in the midfield, leading 21-10. Snap to Sain. Brings it back to throw with a right arm. Sends that to Smith. Caught at the 42 of Illinois. Shoved out of bounds at the Illini 40 by corner Juice Clark. First down to Jeremiah Smith.
3: Well, they're moving it right down the field. Right.
2: Doing it quickly.
3: Let's see if they can get some points here before the end of the half. They're going to get some fresh wide receivers in the ballgame.
2: Yes, they are. And the clock, 55 seconds left until intermission. Ohio State is going to look out of the huddle as going Philip Bell and Chris Henry wide to the left. Wide to the right, Brock Boyd, along with a tight end, Mason Williams. Bo Jackson in the backfield with Julian Sain. And Sain at midfield, looking to throw. Being chased, Sain rolling, tosses right side. One-handed grab as a penalty flag comes out. Bo Jackson racing through defenders, taken down at the Illinois 26-yard line by safety Mac Resetich. Let's see what the flag's about. As it stands, it's first down. Oh, then.
3: Yeah, I thought Ishmael Conte got held on that play by one of our guys. You know, with those wide receivers in there, they're probably thinking a screen.
11: Holding. 86 of the offense. 10-yard penalty from the spot of foul. Still first down.
2: That would be tight end Mason Williams.
3: So it'll be first and 20.
2: And Illinois coach Brett Bielema is walking all the way across toward the Ohio State sideline. He must tell you there's an injured player down here in front of the Ohio State bench.
3: Okay.
2: I was going to say.
3: Maybe that was the closest restroom or something.
11: Official timeout for an injury to a player of the defense.
2: And not sure who that is, but Bielema came walking all the way over there. I was having flashbacks of Greg Schiano.
3: Yeah.
2: Fake punt.
3: It's like maybe number 16, Paul?
2: Which would be Tanner Heckel, young man who won a state championship in the state of Kansas playing eight-man football.
3: Nothing wrong with eight-man football.
2: Especially if you can win a state title doing it. Right. It is Tanner Heckel. He'll go walking with a little bit of a limp back toward the Illinois sideline.
3: Basically, just take away the tackles and a right receiver or running back. Go from 11 to 8.
2: 46 seconds left until halftime. It is 21-10, Ohio State leading Illinois. And scoreboard is saying, that can't be right. Scoreboard saying,
3: first and 18?
2: Yeah, I guess that is right. Okay, so
3: spot of the foul?
2: Three, y'all, because of the penalty, yes. Three wide to the left. Chris Henry wide right for quarterback Julian Sanders. Got Isaiah West in the backfield. First and 18, Ohio State at the 50-yard line. Sam gets the snap. Sets it his 42. Zips out up the left side, and it is caught by Nate Roberts, who chugs his way to the Illinois 30 before he is finally stopped by linebacker Ismail Conte. First down to Nate Roberts.
3: First and 18, he got about 19, so he'll mark it 30 and play some football.
2: With 37 seconds left in the half, Buckeyes get the snap for the Illinois 30. Sand on top, heaves that one downfield, caught at the 10-yard line. Phillip Bell taken down inside the 10 to make it first and goal for Ohio State. Matthew Bailey, safety, was covering him. Buckeyes in the Giant Eagle red zone. First and goal with that ball placed at the 7 of Illinois.
3: That tempo caught him a little bit. Illinois wondering position there on defense, and Coach Bielema used a timeout.
2: How about Phillip Bell, redshirt freshman, making that big catch, young man from Mission Viejo, California.
12: Illinois.
2: So, Buckeyes with a chance to try and add more points with 28 seconds left until halftime, leading already 21-10. You know, Jeremiah Smith's hogging all the touchdown passes, but now Julian Sands spreading it around. Nate Roberts and Phillip Bell.
3: Yeah, 1, 2, 3, 4, 5, 6, 7 different receivers for Ohio State have caught passes here in this first half. Well, I thought they used two timeouts. Well, they said final timeout, but they still have one on the board. So I think, yeah.
2: Okay.
3: I had to check my notes, Skip.
2: It's easy to confuse us sometimes.
3: Yeah.
2: Don't help that. 28 seconds left in the half. It'll be first and goal, Ohio State, at the Illinois 7. Buckeyes trying to increase a 21-10 lead over Illinois.
3: I respect authority when the official says it. I think he's right.
2: I understand. Ennis and Smith wide right. McCune wide left for quarterback Julian Sand. He's got Isaiah West in the backfield with him. Sand in a shotgun gets the snap from the Illinois 15 looking to throw. Sand will heave that into the end zone. Back of the end zone incomplete and over the head of Brandon Ennis, who was covered back there by safety Matthew Bailey.
3: He looked at Jeremiah Smith, but he had two defenders draping him, and why wouldn't he? He's had three touchdowns in his first half. They don't want to give him number four.
2: We had some photographers that went down, but they all appear to be okay.
3: Back him up.
2: 23 seconds left, and they have second and goal, Ohio State of the Illinois 7. Boyd wide left. Smith and Henry wide right. Bo Jackson to the backfield to the right of quarterback Julian Sam. Buckeyes at the 7 of the Illini late in the second quarter. Sand in the shotgun, receives the snap, looks to throw. Sand now rolling to his right, slides to his left. Sand with an avenue, runs to the 10, to the 5. He dives to the pylon and should get in. Julian Sand, yes, he does for his second rushing touchdown of the season. Julian Sand on a 7-yard scamper as the seas parted, and his scramble makes it 27-10, Ohio State.
3: That's a code breaker for the defense, as they never expect number 10 to run out of the pocket. Well, this year he has. As Paul mentioned, that's the second rushing touchdown of his career. Two of them in the first four games for Ohio State. So they talked about him having the ability to do that. He added about 10 pounds of muscle and took it right down to the field.
2: Wow. Wasn't sure he was going to tuck it and run, but he sure did. PAT unit on. Dalton Riggs to snap, Joe McGuire to put it down, and Connor Hawkins to kick for Ohio State's 28th point of the game. And here's the kick, but I thought I heard whistles blowing as he kicked them through the uprights. Okay.
3: Delay?
12: False start. 96, 5-yard penalty. Try will be from the 8.
2: All right,
3: back him up.
2: Back him up. With 15 seconds left in the half. A half that has seen Ohio State so far score 27 points, trying for 28 to get a 28-10 lead over Illinois. So that ball will be put down at the 16-yard line for the point after try.
3: Almost like an NFL PAT.
2: Yeah, I was just thinking the same thing, Jim. Dalton Briggs crouched over the football to snap it. Sends it to McGuire. The kick by Hawkins for the PAT is up, and Hawkins connects to make it 28-10. Ohio State leading Illinois with 15 seconds left until halftime.
3: The Ohio State scoring drive powered by Honda, celebrating over 40 years of manufacturing right here in Ohio. 10 plays, 75 yards, 1:17 off the clock. So that's 3 2-minute drives we've seen Ohio State have success before the end of the half so far this year.
2: All when it appeared Illinois was trying, going into the 2-minute timeout, to keep Ohio State from getting the ball in their hands.
3: Yep. So, got to think, though, depending on this kickoff return, that I'm sure...
12: For Illinois, number 21 is now number 93.
3: We'll try to kick it deep.
2: Khalil Valentine and Adrian Loffrey, the top two tailbacks for Illinois, are back to return this kick. They are minus a young man by the name of Jason Platt, a transfer from Florida Atlantic that they hoped would be their kick returner. Marcello Diametti with a kickoff, boots that in the air with the right foot, and Illinois is going to let that land in the end zone for a touchback. So they'll have the ball to their own 25-yard line with 15 seconds left until halftime. The Illini will have the ball to start the third quarter. Would you guess nothing risky from the Illini here?
3: Hey, I mean, you hate to get a turnover, right? So I would say maybe a run. They've had some big runs.
2: They sure have.
3: You know, I would say a conservative call here. You don't want to give up more points right before the end of half.
2: No, you don't. Caden Hauser, the quarterback, brings the Illini to their own 25-yard line.
3: They got three receivers out there, so they're going to throw.
2: Aiden Loffrey is the tailback. Two of those receivers to the right, one to the left. As Hauser out of the shotgun, gets the snap from Renfro. Holds it off on the draw, and running it straight ahead is Aiden Loffrey, and he moves all the way up to the Ohio State 39, where he's knocked down to the ground running straight ahead, and that play gets made by Leroy Roker, defensive back, with 8 seconds left in the half. The Illini are going to get right on the ball.
3: Time out.
2: The Ohio State 39, and they spike it.
3: Down to 7 seconds. So that took 1 second.
2: So let's see what Brett Bielema and his offensive coaching staff trying.
3: So that last play, Hauser rolled out to his right, and as he was rolling out to his right, handed off to the back, come underneath to the left.
2: Colin Dixon comes in. He was not in the previous play. Young man out of Talmadge, Ohio. He's been the favored receiving threat.
3: That'd be a Hail Mary.
2: First and 10, Illinois with the ball to their own 38-yard line. And we get a whistle and a timeout taken by Ohio State this time.
3: Yeah, see how they line up. Coach Patricia out there.
12: Final timeout of the half.
3: Out there
12: Ohio
3: on,
12: State.
3: On the field talking to his defenders right now.
2: Yeah.
3: Tim Walton out there.
2: Again, we mentioned Illinois got a Hail Mary at the end of the first half of their game against UAB when Caden Hauser heaved one that Ty Robinson pulled in. A play that was almost very, very similar to the one last week with Julian Sam and Brandon Innes of Ohio State.
3: Yeah. You don't want to get too deep to give up something underneath. Illinois still has one timeout, so if you give up, you know, what's field goal range for a 59-yarder?
2: That's his career long.
3: Yeah, that's probably right around the 40, right? So
2: yeah,
3: you're talking a 20-yard gain. If they can get a timeout, they can maybe have a field goal attempt before the end of the half. Anything much longer than that would probably take up too much time.
2: So, again, 7 seconds left of the half. Illinois first and 10 at their own 39-yard line. Well, the ball's actually close to the 40. 28-10 is the Ohio State lead. Three wide to the right. Single flanker to the left for Caden Hauser. The Illinois quarterback, Loffrey, a tailback next to him. Out of the shotgun, Hauser with the ball back at his 31. Hauser looks being chased, throws on the run-up field, and sails that out of bounds by nobody wearing his color jersey. Kari Wilder was back there pressuring the play. And a half comes to an end as the clock is showing zeros unless something's happened. I didn't see a flag out there.
3: Yeah, they're keeping them on the sidelines.
12: Please put 1 second back on the game clock.
3: Uh-oh.
12: 1 second on the game clock.
2: Are we in Ann Arbor?
3: Oh.
2: I think that's what a lot of the people to stands were thinking.
3: Here we go.
2: Second and 10, Illinois with a ball at the 40-yard line on their side of the field. Clement and Trimble go wide to the right. Dixon wide left. Snap to Caden Hauser. Gives it on a draw, handoff, and his running back, Loffrey, is going to run to the 50-yard line, comes left side, gets to the Ohio State 44, and he is taken out of bounds at the Ohio State 44-yard line by Peyton Pierce. And that brings the half to an end here in Columbus. It is 28-10. Ohio State leading Illinois. Skip Mossick will have our halftime show coming up next. This is Buckeye Football from Learfield.
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17: Welcome back, everybody. Halftime at Ohio Stadium in Columbus, joined as always by Ohio State Athletic Director Ross Bjork. And Ross, last weekend, the Ohio State Golf Club hosted the annual Corn Ferry Tour playoff event with the Nationwide Children's Championship. Now, we know what it's like for football and basketball to be on a national stage, but what does it mean for Ohio State and the OSU Golf Club to be featured like that each year?
18: Yeah, you know, Skip, it's really great that you bring that up. You know, our golf club just has so much equity and so much pride and passion in this community. I don't know how many people I run to just about every week that, you know, they've never played Scarlet. They've never been on the OSU Golf Club, and it's sort of a destination place. So to be able to host a tournament that's a professional tournament of this magnitude, a great partnership with Nationwide and the things they do for charity. And there was a great ceremonial first tee shot on Thursday morning that brings out a lot of emotion. You know, you have Nationwide Children's Hospital as a beneficiary, so many tie-ins to the community. But what it does is it really just elevates our course as a destination place. You know, it has so much credibility in the game of golf. And then our staff, you know, we've had a lot of damage out there this summer. We had trees knocked down during the one storm back in August. We've had a lot of rain, and the course looked awesome. So credit, you know, to Mark Lucas and Dennis and, you know, BK and the team out there that just does a great job. And it really is a crown jewel of our athletic department, and it probably doesn't get as much attention that it really has in terms of the stature of it. So I'm glad you brought it up, and really proud of our team out there, and there's more to come with the golf course and the future of it.
17: Yeah, I was going to ask you about that, Ross. I mean, facilities, as nice as they are, you know, like many things over time, you know, upgrades are needed. We keep hearing rumblings. I guess anything in the works or planning stages for the course or club?
18: Yeah, Skip, we always say the athletic department's always under construction. We've always got something going on, whether it's the stadium, whether it's projects. So, yeah, we have launched a comprehensive study to really look at the OSU golf clubhouse. It is an aging building. We have a pro shop that is separate from the rest of the clubhouse. You know, we really think we could make more of a grand entrance and really look at, you sort of have a golf layer to the clubhouse. You have a hospitality entertainment layer. You have the infrastructure layer. So, and then when we host a tournament like this, you know, we host the Corn Ferry Tour, you know, we want that facility to be able to be more hospitable and more of an entertainment destination. So we're working on a study. We really believe we can generate the revenue to support that project. We have a great membership base out there. So we're working on that. And later this fall, we will talk a lot about our facility projects, from the Woody Hayes project to the ice hockey arena to our new academic center to the golf course clubhouse. There's lots of things in the work. We want to do a better job of telling the Jack Nicklaus story. We think the location of that can be at the golf course. Working on a lot of things like that that make a lot of sense. And more to come. So I think our fans and donors will be excited about the plans for all of our facilities. But the golf course will be unique because it has such a special place.
19: So Ohio State Athletic Director Ross Bjorka, the golf days are getting numbered here, Ross. But thanks for talking a little golf this afternoon.
18: You better get it in before November settles in. That's right. Get those rounds in, and let's keep trucking on the football field as well. Go Bucks!
17: Again, the score here at the half, Ohio State 28, Illinois 10. Today's broadcast is presented by the James at Ohio State. Up next, we'll chat with Ohio State President Robbie Bellamconda. His halftime activities continue. This is Buckeye football from Learfield.
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17: Skip Mossick back at Ohio Stadium in Columbus, joined as always by Ohio State President Robbie Bellamconda. 28-10, Buckeyes here in the first half. What do you think of the first half so far?
24: Great to have Big Ten play, although it's always interesting when there's 1 second on the clock put back at the end of half there. No, we're looking good. I'm delighted. Also, I want to say congratulations to 9 legendary Buckeyes who were inducted into the Hall of Fame last night. J.D. Barrett, Jincy Dunn, Nick Swisher, some all-time greats, extraordinary athletes and leaders who embody the just excellence that we have at Ohio State.
17: Well, in addition to Hall of Fame weekend, today's game is also the annual Buckeyes for a Cancer-Free World game presented by the James. Tell us a little bit about what that means.
24: Yeah, Skip, if you see folks around the stadium wearing lavender accessories across, you know that it's the universal color for cancer awareness. And I don't know if there's anyone in the world who hasn't had a family member, a loved one impacted by cancer. And it's a devastating diagnosis, but the good news is that we're celebrating survivorship today. Mm-hmm. There are 18 million cancer survivors living in the United States today. Many, many Ohioans, I'm fortunate. And that is a wonderful credit to research and discovery that's helping improve early detection, which improves treatment, effective treatments, and ultimately the goal is to save even more lives. So Ohio State is an incredible leader in this space. The work done by our cancer researchers, our physicians, nurses, support staff, in the James, our Wexner Medical Center. It's a major reason why patients and families today have more reason to hope than ever before. And the James, I don't know if you know, is the third largest cancer hospital in the entire United States, consistently ranked as one of the best. And people are working every day relentlessly to make us a cancer-free world. And we won't stop until that dream is a reality.
17: Well, we are all very fortunate. We hear it all the time to have a place like that here in our own backyard. If you or a loved one's dealing with cancer, there's no better place to go than the James.
24: Absolutely, no question. We're fortunate to have many high-quality healthcare centers in Ohio and the region. But the James is a destination of choice when you need care that's backed up by world-class research, the top scientists, and the healthcare professionals. In fact, Ohio State is the only NCI, National Cancer Institute, designated comprehensive cancer center in the region. We have 1,700 cancer researchers at the James, representing 12 of our 15 colleges, another 200-plus oncologists that provide the best care possible to anyone who needs it in our region. When you're treated at the James, you're also treated as a whole person and not just the patient, and there's a certain ethos that I'm very proud of about that.
17: You mentioned the researchers. We know the importance of continued medical research here with the goal of increasing the number of cancer survivors even higher than that 18 million mark that you mentioned.
24: It's such a worthy goal, Skip. I've heard the CEO of the James, Dr. Kim Rathmel, who's amazing, talk about what it means when you look at a patient in the eye and say, you're cancer-free now. You know, that's a special thing. And imagine a world where we get to say that to every patient who walks through the James and one of our facilities. In fact, that's what university research is about. You know, you hear the numbers about the data, it's $1.68 billion, we're number 12th in the country. All that is good, but what it actually means behind the data is that the life-saving power of research, where we are inventing new medicines, having 3,000 clinical trials at the Wexner Medical Center, and helping our families fight cancer. This relentless pursuit of excellence is embodied here at Ohio State. It is our land-grant mission, and we're really proud of the James and the amazing people there helping save the lives of family, friends, and neighbors.
17: Well, lastly, we know there's always news happening at Ohio State. Anything you'd like to mention before we wrap things up?
24: No, Skip, we're an amazing, consequential, comprehensive university, and our deans, our faculty, our staff are pursuing really bold things worth doing. And we learned this week that we climbed one spot to number 14, and we're just getting going amongst the public universities. Now, rankings don't tell us everything we need to know, but I can tell you that Ohio and Ohioans have reason to be proud of this great university and the Buckeye excellence that we have. I'm really pleased that it's being recognized even more widely.
17: Congrats on that, Ohio State President Robbie Bellum-Conda. Thanks for joining us, as always. We'll chat again next week when we're at Iowa, okay?
24: Thank you. Let's have a great second half.
17: All right, again, here at the half, Ohio State 28, Illinois 10. Up next, a quick check of your college football scoreboard. This is Buckeye Football from Learfield.
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17: Again, halftime here in Columbus, Ohio State 28, Illinois 10. 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One other Big Ten game currently underway. Late first quarter in College Park, Maryland and UCLA are scoreless. Top 25, third quarter, Texas leads at Tennessee 10-3. Also early in the third, Texas Tech up on Sam Houston 28-14. Halftime, Wake Forest a 24-21 lead at number 16, Louisville. 28-10, Ohio State leads Illinois. Halftime here in Columbus. Paul and Jim back to preview the second half next. 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
3: Yeah, here's some of the stats at halftime. Ohio State has 360 total yards on 45 plays, 272 yards passing, 18 rushes for 88 yards. They've had the ball for 18 minutes and 22 seconds, 6 of 8 on third down conversions, 1 for 1 on fourth down. For Illinois, they've had the ball 11 minutes and 23 seconds. With that, they've got 30 offensive plays for 221 yards, 129 yards passing, 92 yards rushing on 12 carries. Jeremiah Smith, 8 catches for 150 yards, 3 touchdowns at half.
2: And again, our score here at the half, 28-10, Ohio State ahead of Illinois. This is Buckeye Football from Learfield.
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13: 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Julian played well, made some plays with his feet, and then we came out the two-minute drill. 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
2: 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Again, it is 28-10, Ohio State leading Illinois. The Buckeyes have gotten three touchdown passes, Julian Sand to Jeremiah Smith, and then Julian Sand ran the first 7 yards for a score. Illinois' touchdown came on a 22-yard Jordan Anderson run, and they got a field goal of 43 yards from Ethan Machowski.
3: Yeah, he's got six carries for 26 yards. That one touchdown you talked about, he's got a long of eight, so he's our second leading. He's got as many rushing attempts as Bo Jackson does.
2: Which makes you think about one of the people who was inducted into the OSU Athletics Hall of Fame last night, JT Barrett.
3: Yep.
2: Kind of what we used to see from him. Well, kind of.
3: Yeah, JT could do a little bit of everything, right? I mean, just, now obviously doing a good job coaching quarterbacks. He might have to coach some toughness into Caleb Williams with the Chicago Bears. But besides that, doing a great job.
2: I always remember that, what was it, an 80-yard touchdown run in that freezing cold weather in Minnesota? That was the game where Skip Mossick stole the comforter from the hotel. It was 7 degrees when we walked into the stadium that morning. I think by the time we left, it was 21 degrees. Skip didn't really do that, but we like to tell people that he did.
3: He returned it.
2: Yeah. Kickoff by Marcello Diametti of Ohio State. A fair catch way for by Aiden Loffrey of Illinois in the end zone. So the Illini will have the football. First and 10 at their own 25-yard line. Ohio State leading 28-10, trying to get what would be an 11th consecutive victory over the Illini.
3: Aiden Loffrey has three carries for 70 yards.
2: Oh, average 7.2 coming into the game today. That average is going to be in pretty good shape.
3: He's at 23.3 today, so that'll jump.
2: Yeah. So here comes the Illini offense, led by Caden Hauser, fifth-year quarterback out of Anaheim. Started his career at Michigan State, played at East Carolina. Now he's a member of the Fighting Illini.
3: St. John Bosco High School.
2: Yes, Aiden Loffrey behind him, a tailback at a pistol set. Single receivers right and left. And the first down handoff will go to Loffrey. Running up the middle, brings it wide to the left. He's got room to the 30, gets to his own 35, and that's where he is shoved out of bounds by Jermaine Matthews, Ohio State corner.
3: Boy, he's got quick feet. He took that up behind the line of scrimmage, followed his left guard, bounced it out to the D gap, which is outside the tight end, and then over, pushed out of bounds on Ohio State sideline after a gain of 9.
2: He ran for a touchdown against Ohio State last year in Champaign.
3: A little below his average of 23, but still
2: really.
3: Gain of 9.
2: Second and 1 on that gain of 9, Illinois at their own 34. Loffrey off the right hip with his quarterback, Caden Hauser, who has two wideouts flanked out to the right. Snap to Hauser, feeds Loffrey again. Up the middle he goes this time, and he's going to be knocked down right at about the 37-yard line by defensive lineman Jason Moore of Ohio State.
3: You got to tighten things up still a little bit on there. T.J. Alford in there for linebacker for Ohio State right now was helped on that tackle.
2: And it is a first down on that run by Loffrey.
3: So they got T.J. and Riley Pettijohn in their linebackers right now.
2: We anticipated some rotation like that might happen.
3: And Christian Allegro's out there playing some outside linebacker.
2: First and 10, Illinois at their own 38-yard line. Early third quarter, 28-10, Ohio State leading. Caden Hauser on a shotgun, gets the snap, back at his own 30 to pass. Pressure coming, he pump fakes, now fires up the middle, and it is almost intercepted, but falls to the ground at the Illinois 45, where Jermaine Matthews, Ohio State corner, was in position to get what would have been his fourth career pick, but he couldn't grab it.
3: Edric Houston on a nice pass rush here. He picked up the guard and took him about 2 or 3 yards into the backfield and made Caden Hauser have to step up into that pocket.
2: So it will be 2nd and 10, Illinois. Ownership of the ball at their own 38-yard line with 13:46 to play in the third quarter. Clement and Trimble go wide to the right. Dixon wide left for Illinois and quarterback Caden Hauser. Loffrey in the backfield with him. Center Jake Renfro over the football. Snaps it to Caden Hauser, who looks quickly, throws left side, where it is caught by the tight end, who is pushed out of bounds at the Illinois 42. And that's where Abney is knocked out by safety Earl Little. Christian Abney is. It brings up a course and third down.
3: They have some work here to do on third down. Ohio State, the first half, held them to 3 of 6 on third down conversions and need to find a way to get off the field here.
2: Gavin Stoffel will come in as the tight end. Valentine was out there. He goes out. 3rd and 5, as you said, Jim. Illinois, their own 43-yard line. Stoffel will go wide to the right along with Trimble and Clement. Two receivers flanked to the left, leaving an empty backfield for quarterback Caden Hauser. Gets the snap, runs it himself left side, gets to his own 45.

0: Fakes the handoff to Anderson, lofts a pass down the left side of the field for Clemente, incomplete at the Ohio State 30, but a penalty flag will come out because of the coverage that corner Devin Sanchez had on Hudson Clemente, the intended receiver.
1: Yeah, a little handsy there on that, and they called him. We got away with one of those in the first half. Jay Timmons did. And that time
2: pass interference for six of the defense. 15-yard penalty, automatic first down.
1: Going to get 15 yards and DPI.
0: And get into Ohio State territory. 12:32 on the third quarter clock, 28-10, Ohio State leading Illinois as the Illini shuttle some players in and out. Coming into the lineup, after looking like he's first was going to leave, was Hudson Clemente, who that ball was thrown for.
1: It's the fifth penalty called against Ohio State.
0: First and 10, Illinois, the Ohio State 37. Clemente and Dixon wide to the right. Two men in the backfield surrounding quarterback Caden Hauser, who gets the snap. Back to pass. Hauser screens it out on the right side. Caught by Loffrey at the Ohio State 37. Gets to the 35, and that's all the further he will go. Riley Pettyjohn, linebacker, had him tracked down.
1: Hey, Loffrey's slippery in the open field. Mm-hmm. That time we got three Buckeye defenders there to help bring him down as Hauser took that snap and looked immediately to his right and hit Loffrey for a short gain.
0: We were warned that he'd get the ball, get rid of the ball in a hurry, and he's done a lot of that. Second and 8, Illinois at Ohio State's 35-yard line. Ty Robinson will go wide to the right. Coming wide to the left are Trimble and Clemente. Loffrey in the backfield with quarterback Caden Hauser, who gets the snap, hands it to Loffrey, running up to the Ohio State 30-yard line, pushes inside the 30, maybe to the 29. Christian Allegro, linebacker, in there with a group of other teammates to bring Aiden Loffrey down.
1: They've got over 100 yards rushing against Ohio State, the first team that's been able to do that against the Buckeyes this year, but they're sticking with it, and it's paying off.
0: Third down bells are ringing. A course and third down coming up, two to go for Illinois. With the ball at the Ohio State 29-yard line. 11.5 to play third quarter. Ohio State making changes as Jason Moore, who was out, comes in on the line. Hauser is going to go wide to the right. The quarterbacks, they brought in their second quarterback, Carson Boyd, I believe, who set up in a shotgun. So Carson Boyd gets the snap out of the shotgun, and he takes off running straight up the middle. He's going to be knocked down right at about the line of scrimmage. And it was James Smith, defensive lineman, who got Carson Boyd, the backup quarterback, on a straight run. And they're separating the bodies, and there's some of them that are slow getting up.
1: Got an injured Illinois player down.
0: And they're going to call for attention from the sideline. But Carson Boyd, the backup quarterback, came in as Aiden Hauser went out wide to the right. Illinois is looking at 4th and 2 at the Ohio State 29. And we have that timeout announced. And the timeout comes at 10:48 to play third quarter, 28-10. Ohio State leading Illinois. Today's broadcast presented by the James at Ohio State. This is Buckeye Football from Learfield.
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0: over the Illini driving. Lineman Champ Smith injured, had to be helped off the field.
1: Yeah, now it's a fourth down, fourth and two. They look like they are almost in a Wildcat-type formation there with two backs in front of him. You know, all the way designed run with Hauser out lined up wide.
0: Yeah, and we think that was Jershon Newton who ran that ball rather than Carson Boyd. He's listed as a wide receiver.
1: Didn't pick it up, but
0: no.
1: We'll see what they're going to go for here on fourth down. Looks like they're keeping their offense out.
0: It does, with a ball at Ohio State's 29-yard line. So Aiden Hauser will trot back out there in his normal quarterback position. We would assume he's going to have Jordan Anderson in the backfield. William Anderson scored the one touchdown for Illinois. Fourth and two, Illini, the Ohio State 29. Out of the huddle, two wide in each direction. Anderson to the backfield, the left of Caden Hauser. Fourth and two, Illinois at Ohio State's 29, early third quarter. Now Anderson shifts behind Hauser in a pistol set. Snap to Hauser, back to throw, pressure coming. Hauser rolling to the right. Hauser running to the Ohio State 30, to the 25, taken down at the 24-yard line with a penalty flag coming on the back end of the play. Linebacker Christian Allegro with a stop.
1: It's going to be a hold. Peyton Pierce got held as he was blitzing through.
2: Holding. 78 of the offense. 10-yard penalty, still fourth down.
1: That's Eddie Turk who just came in.
0: So
1: for the injured Champ Smith.
0: Yeah, that negates what was going to be close to a pickup for Illinois on that.
1: Yeah.
0: Yeah.
1: It had the first down, so it'll be fourth and 12 now. That might knock him out of that field goal range, or they're still going to go for it, looks like.
0: It does look like that. 10.5 to play third quarter, with Ohio State leading Illinois 28-10. Fourth and lengthy with that ball put. Let's see, where are they exactly going to put it? Right at about the Ohio State 28-yard line. Scoreboard tells us it's the 29. So fourth and very long. Illinois got to get to the Ohio State 27.
1: 38.
0: Fourth and 11 for Illinois. Loughery in the backfield with Caden Hauser. Two wide to the left, single flanker to the right. Hauser in the shotgun with the ball. Back to throw. Looks, tosses down the right side of the field, and it is caught at the Ohio State 25, where Jermaine Matthews knocked the receiver Dixon out of bounds. They marked that at the 26, and it looks like Illinois by Escocia is going to get the first down.
1: Big time play there. The quarterback stepped up, made a great throw.
0: And here they go, Jim, right to the line.
1: To Hudson Clement.
0: Was that Clement or Dixon, I thought it
1: Dixon,
0: was?
1: Dixon, you're right.
0: So it'll be first and 10 for Illinois at the Ohio State 26. And out of the shotgun, Hauser lofts that one quickly on the left side for Clement at the 5. And it is incomplete as he tried to get into the end zone on corner Devin Sanchez.
1: Yeah, a lot of hand contact there.
0: Patty cake, yeah.
1: Yeah, by the wide receiver. Could almost been an offensive pass interference as he's trying to stiff arm our defensive back to keep him away, Devin Sanchez.
0: And they're operating a little more rapidly here.
1: Tempo.
0: At least they were. Second and 10, Illinois. With the ball at Ohio State's 26. Buckeyes leading at 28-10 with 9:49 to play third quarter. So as soon as we say that, they go to a turtle pace with our offense. Jordan Anderson remains in the backfield next to his quarterback, Caden Hauser. Three receivers off the line to the left, along with a tight end, Caden Fagan. Trimble will motion now to the right. Caden Hauser on the shotgun for Illinois. Gets the snap. Back to throw. Pressure coming. Tosses incomplete as Christian Allegro on the right side was covering Fagan, the tight end, the intended receiver.
1: Good coverage there by number 14, Christian Allegro, all over the tight end. Last year played some running back, now back at tight end.
0: Yes. So it will be third and 10, of course, and third down, 10 to go. Illinois with the ball at Ohio State's 26-yard line.
1: I don't think it's almost four down territory for him unless they want to take a field goal. This would be a well within his range.
0: Colin Dixon will come wide to the left. Going wide to the right are Fagan and Stoffel, two of the tight ends. And Anderson to the backfield off the right hip of quarterback Caden Hauser. Third down, Illinois from the Ohio State 26. Hauser back. Pressure coming. Rolling to his left. Hauser franks and fires middle of the field. Incomplete as he overthrew one receiver, Stoffel, and underthrew another with a coverage put on by corner Devin Sanchez.
1: Decision time now. They're going to kick the field goal. So quick decision there by Coach Bielema as he looked at his kicker, holder, snapper, and said, get in there.
0: Nachowski hit a 43-yard field goal earlier. So let's see where they spot this baby. This is going to be at the 34, so it'll be a 44-yard try for Ethan Nachowski. Patrick Mahoney, the long snapper. Lars Rao, the holder, to put it down to the 34. Mahoney sets, snaps. Rao puts it down. Nachowski with a kick. for a 44-yard field goal. It is up, and it is good to give Illinois three more points, and that changes it to 28-13. Ohio State leading Illinois with advanced treatment and innovative recovery approaches. 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Timeout on the field. 9:35 to play third quarter here in Columbus. Today's broadcast presented by the James at Ohio State. It is 28-13. 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
0: 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Ethan Machowski, his second field goal of the day for Illinois, a 44-yarder. And he knocks that one through with 9:35 to play third quarter, making the score 28-13. Ohio State leading Illinois. Let's pause 10 seconds for station identification on the Ohio State Sports Network from Learfield.
5: The Buckeyes play here. WMOV, Ravenswood, Ripley, West Virginia, and WJEH, Racine, Gallup Police, Point Pleasant.
0: 28-13, Ohio State ahead of Illinois with 9:35 to play third quarter. Here at historic Ohio Stadium. A beautiful day.
1: Illinois 13-play drive there, 49 yards. So they get the field goal.
0: And that was the drive to start the third quarter. So, Machowski, who hit the field goal, will kick it off.
1: Let's see, Ohio State, obviously you want to get a scoring drive, but maybe work on that clock a little bit.
0: Yeah, like Illinois did.
1: Yeah.
0: Brandon Innes and Devin McCune back to you for Ohio State to await the kick from the aforementioned Ethan Machowski. He'll kick from the south end into the north end and drives his right foot into the ball, and that's a little bit of a lower line drive kick that will go into the end zone and out. So the Buckeyes will get the ball at their own 25-yard line. Julian Sand, three touchdown passes to Jeremiah Smith, plus a 7-yard TD run, Julian Sand.
1: Boy, what a great day for football.
0: Uh-huh.
1: A little breeze coming out of the north. But not too bad.
0: Not bad at all. Last week wasn't bad until the rain came at the end of the game, but then the rain blew through. First and 10, Ohio State. Possession of the ball at their own 25-yard line, leading 28-13. Chris Henry Jr. will go wide to the left. Jeremiah Smith wide right. Jacoby Jackson at running back next to Julian Sand, who's in a shotgun. Carson Hinsman, the center over the ball, preparing to snap. Adjustments on both sides. Hand to Jacoby Jackson. Now it's a throw, and it's Smith catching off the right flank to the 40. Tackled at his own 41-yard line. Jeremiah Smith brought down by Illinois defensive back Xavier Scott. It's a first-down pickup presented by Kroger.
1: 193 career receptions now for Jeremiah Smith. K.J. Hill might, at 201, might have to worry.
0: Yeah, really. Of course, that was a nice fake by Sam that faked some of us. First and 10, Ohio State will ball at their own 41-yard line. Jacoby Jackson remains a tailback, and Julian Sand, will snuggle under his center for the snap. Tight end Robertson motion, pitch. Jacoby Jackson left side running to his own 45 to the 50. He'll get to the 48 of Illinois, but push the pile to the Illini 44-yard line. Yeah. Jacoby Jackson running with some attitude before he is finally brought down by Illinois linebacker James Crutes. Another first down secured.
1: You got some help from Austin Saravelle on that play. Help push him the final 3 or 4 yards.
0: Kind of like that old song, get by with a little help from my friends. 8.5 to play, third quarter. 28-13, Ohio State leading. Devin McCune, wide left. Jeremiah Smith, wide right, tight ends on each side of the line. As Sain works under center, and we got early movement.
1: Yeah, going to get Nate Roberts, 83.
0: Yep.
2: Call start. 83 of the offense. 5-yard penalty. Still first down.
0: Crawled out of his stance a little too early. Yep, we can see that a good part of the stadium here is in sunlight. Even though the sun has gone over the west side of the stadium where we are located.
1: That takes discipline, man. You got to do that.
0: First and 15, Ohio State. With the ball in Illinois' 49-yard line. Jacoby Jackson, a tailback off the left hip of quarterback Julian Sain, who's got a three-receiver package dispatched. And now Jackson shifts to the right of his quarterback. And Sain will throw on the right side, tosses out where it's caught at the 42 of Illinois by Devin McCune. He slipped out of bounds in front of corner Juice Clark, Devin McCune did.
1: Yeah, they got that penalty yards plus one back, so gain a 6 on that play. Quick hitter.
0: Yeah, Max LeBlanc comes in at tight end. Ohio State playing without tight end Bennett Christian today.
1: Fourth catch for Devin McCune. He's stepping up a little bit as a second receiver.
0: Senior from Jacksonville, Texas. Second and 9, Ohio State at Illinois' 43-yard line here in the third quarter. Jacoby Jackson, tailback, off the right side of Julian Sain, who's in the gun. Sain gets the snap, fakes a handoff, back to throw from behind the 50. Fires that upfield where it's caught by McEwen and then dropped at the 24 of Illinois, where he had settled in between about three defenders.
1: Bragged on him a little bit there, and that time he couldn't come back. The ball was a little bit behind him. He was running towards the middle of the field. He had to kind of stop it, come back, and just couldn't quite pull that one in.
0: So it'll be 3rd and 9, Ohio State at Illinois' 43, as we near the 7-minute mark of the third quarter. Boyd will go wide to the left, along with Williams and Ennis. Smith wide right. Jacoby Jackson at tailback. Julian Sand at quarterback. 3rd and 9, Ohio State at Illinois' 43. Williams, the tight end, motioning. Sand, the quarterback, looks to pass. He'll sail that one up the left side where it is incomplete to Williams at the 39 of Illinois. He was covered by Tywan Cox. Ball underthrown a bit.
1: Well, it looked like Brock Boyd might have been
0: open. Welsing, intended receiver, excuse me.
1: Yeah, down the field there, but that wouldn't have been enough to pick up a first down anyhow. So good pass protection by the offensive line. Julian just decided to take the under route and didn't get it. So Ohio State gets a couple first downs, had a false start that backed them up, and they couldn't recover from that and had to punt it away.
0: Which means Joe McGuire will come in, senior out of Australia, averaging just under 42 yards per. The snap from Dalton Riggs will come from the Illinois 43. Knee-high snap. McGuire pauses, now kicks it. And waving for a fair catch in Illinois and making it around the 5 is Max Resetich. Buckeye fans, for 95 years, Giant Eagle has brought you the freshest and the best because it matters. Giant Eagle is a proud sponsor of Ohio State Athletics. 6:59 to play, third quarter, and with the score, Ohio State 28, Illinois 13. Today's broadcast presented by the James at Ohio State. This is Buckeye football from Learfield.
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10: Upon further review, there is no penalty on the play. 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
0: College football season is Modelo season, and if you're listening to this right now, it's time to reward your fandom with a nice cold Modelo. 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
11: Well, Paul, Ohio State head coach Ryan Day is trying to fire up his offense. He was irate and went over to each bench of the position group, starting out with the quarterback, Julian Sang, telling Julian to have a killer instinct. He then went over to the running backs, then the wide receivers, the tight ends, and then finally the offensive line, repetitively challenging his guys to have a killer instinct.
0: Well, maybe the defense can have a little bit of that as they'll come out to guard Illinois. The Illini will have it first and 10 at their own 6-yard line.
1: Yeah, see if they can make a play on defense. Turnover would be nice. Hate to beg, but...
0: Well, it is getting close to Halloween.
1: Beggar's night.
0: Yes. Caden Hauser, transfer quarterback, assembles the offense. Looks like he's going to have Khalil Ballantyne behind him at tailback. First and 10, Illinois from their own 6-yard line. Ballantyne will be off the left hip of the right-handed Illinois quarterback, who's lined up at his own 1-yard line to receive the snap from Jake Renfro. Two wide to the right, single receiver to the left for the Illini. Snap to Hauser, hands it off. Ballantyne straight ahead. He goes and gets up to his 16 before he is knocked down at the 16 by safety Jalen McClain and linebacker T.J. Alford. That'll be a first down.
1: Yeah, it looked like Will Smith inside had an arm on him, but Ballantyne ran through that arm tackle and picked up a first down.
0: They're getting a lot of mileage out of their group of tailbacks.
1: Here they are.
0: First and 10, ball at the 17 for Illinois. Colin Dixon will go wide to the right with Braden Trimble. Hudson Clement wide left. Ballantyne remains in the backfield with Hauser, who's in a shotgun. And now it looks like Hauser's changing a play. Gets the snap. Hands Ballantyne again. Ballantyne tries to bounce left. He's got room. Moves to the 20. Gets to his own 25. Flag thrown as Ballantyne is thrown down by safety Earl Little around the Illinois 30, but a flag out.
1: Yeah, they're going to get him for holding. Defense will say you can call that every play.
0: Yeah, the defense does say that, as do coaches and fans.
2: Holding, 72 of the offense. Penalty will be enforced half the distance. No first down.
0: Of course, Illinois had to mix and match on their line because of injuries and whatnot.
1: Yeah, get ready for a gadget play now from offensive coordinator Barry Looney.
0: So it is first and 19 for Illinois with a ball of their own 8. Hauser gets the snap, hands it off. Ballantyne going straight ahead, knocked down by linebacker T.J. Alford right at about the Illinois 9.
1: Well, that's a play they had success on where Hauser rolls out to the right, the back's on his right, and he comes back across the formation to the left there, but Ohio State was ready for it.
0: Alford, a sophomore from Port St. Lucie, Florida, came crashing in to make that play. So it will be second and 18, Illinois, ball marked at their own 9, and they'll get on the ball. Two wide to the right, single receiver Colin Dixon to the left as Caden Hauser's in the gun with Ballantyne next to him at running back. Fakes the pitch to Ballantyne, looks and lobs that middle of the field where it is caught at the 25 of Illinois, and the receiver is going to be thrown down by corner Devin Sanchez. That is Hudson Clement right at about the 28, and that'll give the Illini first down.
1: Yeah, that time they looked towards Colin Dixon, number 17, so Hauser kind of looked that way and went back to the middle of the field and was able to hit Hudson Clement for a big reception, first down reception.
0: Fifth year player from Martinsburg, West Virginia. Hudson Clement, ball marked at the Illinois 29-yard line with 5 minutes to play third quarter, 28-13, Ohio State leading here in Columbus.
1: Got stranded in Martinsburg, Virginia one night coming home from a blizzard.
0: Oh, we got a story about that coming home from the NCAA tournament. Hauser, hands off, Ballantyne running straight ahead, but into the arms of the defender who's going to grab him and throw him down right at about the line of scrimmage. And that was Ohio State lineman Jason Moore with a big bear hug.
1: Jason Moore was the first guy there, but had help from his friends.
0: He did, lots of them. Skip Mossa getting gas in Martinsburg. That was Martins Ferry, Ohio, excuse me. Some guy put gas in his pickup truck, and the gas was leaking through the bottom of the truck. We tried to warn him. He didn't listen.
1: Is it full yet?
0: Second 9. Second and nine, Illinois at their 30-yard line with 4:18 to play in the third quarter. Hauser out of the gun, gets the snap, back to throw. Pressure coming. Hauser running left side to his own 30, to his 35, and he is cut down by lineman Kenyatta Jackson right around the Illinois 39. He's at or near a first down.
1: Jay Timmons might have pulled a hamstring or something there as he came in on the blitz there.
0: And needs attention from Sharon Barnhouse. That'll be a Corson third down and short for Illinois.
2: Injured player.
0: Jay Timmons, freshman defensive back from Gibsonia, Pennsylvania, is drawing the medical attention.
1: Yeah, probably see a little bit more of either Terry Moore or Leroy Roker in there to play that.
0: Timeout on the field. 3:57 left in the third quarter. 28-13, Ohio State with a lead. Today's broadcast presented by the James at Ohio State. This is Buckeye football from Learfield.
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11: Ohio State defensive back Jane Timmons was able to get up onto his feet. He was helped off the field, limping on his right leg, taken into the red medical tent. He's back out of the medical tent and is right now on the fitness bike. We'll keep you updated on Timmons' condition.
0: All righty. Third and two for Illinois with the ball at their own 37-yard line. They kind of started in a bad spot, but they've been able to wiggle off the hook a little bit here.
1: Yeah, they started on their 6-yard line. Had a pretty decent punt there by Joe McGuire, and they've been able to find ways to convert.
0: And they will try to do so again here on third and two with their own 37, and Ohio State will try and deny them at that. Cam Calhoun comes in as the replacement defensive back, young man out of Wynn Woods High School in Cincinnati. Third and two, Illinois, at their 37.
1: A good time for a TFL or an incompletion.
0: Sure. Aiden Loffrey will be in the backfield at the running back position with quarterback Caden Hauser as the Illini are huddled up around their transfer quarterback. Colin Dixon, Hudson Clement go wide to the right. Two tight ends on the right side of the line. Hauser in a shotgun. Illinois working from their own 37-yard line. Handoff Loffrey going straight ahead, and he's hit and stopped at the 40-yard line. He's going to get the first down as the collision was made by linebacker Peyton Pierce, but the chains will move on Aiden Loffrey's run for Illinois.
1: He's got good power for 200 pounds, 5'11". Does a good job once he gets stopped up to still move forward and get positive yards. And he needed two there, picked up about three or four.
0: So Illinois, a fresh set of downs, working for their own 41-yard line. Loffrey stays in at tailback. He's off the left side of quarterback Caden Hauser. Receivers are all pinched in tight. Now Loffrey shifts behind his quarterback. And the quarterback Hauser throws middle of the field. Deep throw caught at the Ohio State 40. And that's where Hudson Clement is drilled and dropped by safety Jalen McClain. But it's another Illinois first down. Tough catch by Clement.
1: That's his fifth catch of the ball game. And you're right. That was a good pass by Hauser right in the middle of the field. Kind of running free. Put it right on him. Ohio State was there to make the tackle after he caught it, but still giving up a first down.
0: 2:45 and counting third quarter. That first down has Illinois at Ohio State's 39-yard line. Aiden Loffrey, a sidecar right for quarterback Caden Hauser, who's in a gun. Snap to Hauser. Hands to Loffrey, skipping around the right side with more room to go. And Peyton Pierce, linebacker, will drop him around the Ohio State 32 as Aiden Loffrey continues to chew up positive yardage running the ball.
1: Yeah, that's going to put him over 100. He had 7 carries for 92 prior to that run, and that'll be close to a hundy for him.
0: Wow. So it'll be 2nd and 3 Illinois at Ohio State's 32-yard line.
1: They got him at 99, so close to 100.
0: Close to 100, as you said, Jim. We near the 2-minute mark, and Loffrey Romano, he is out of the lineup. Khalil Ballantyne is the tailback as quarterback Caden Hauser will work under center Jake Renfro. Hauser eyeing a 4-man defensive front. Hands it off Khalil Ballantyne, going up the middle. Ballantyne, he slips all the way to the Ohio State 26 before he is finally stopped by lineman John Walker. It's another first down for the Fighting Illini.
1: Better figure out this rush defense, because right now they're just getting too many yards against this. And we've got some teams on the schedule, especially next week, Iowa, that likes to run the ball a lot.
0: 1st and 10, Illinois with a ball at the 26 of Ohio State with less than a minute and a half to play in the third quarter. Buckeyes leading 28-13. Illinois will send Colin Dixon wide to the left. Two receivers off the line to the right with Ballantyne in the backfield next to quarterback Caden Hauser. Screens it out on the right side where it is caught by Robinson, dumped at the 23 of Ohio State. Is Ty Robinson by cornerback Jermaine Matthews.
1: Well, they've had the ball about 6 minutes so far on this drive, methodically taking it down the field against Ohio State.
0: They sure are. Less than a minute to play in the third quarter. 2nd and 7 Illinois at Ohio State's 23-yard line. Illinois setting the momentum right now. Very deliberate in their huddle around their quarterback, Caden Hauser. They've got 3 wide receivers on the left side of the formation. Khalil Ballantyne is to the right of the quarterback, Caden Hauser. And now Clement will motion wide to the right for Illinois. Hauser gets the ball, rolling to his right, looking to throw. Puts that in the air where it is caught and triple steps out of bounds at the Ohio State 17. He did so in front of Coleman, and that brings up a 3rd down, the Buckeye, Illinois, inside the Buckeye 20. Time to defend the shoe, brought to you by Andrew. It'll be 3rd and 3, Illinois, at the Ohio State, what's it look like, 19-yard line.
1: Yeah, let's see if they run another play here in this quarter with the clock ticking at 13 seconds.
0: They don't appear to be in a big hurry, do they?
1: No.
0: But they finally break the huddle with 7 seconds to go. Jordan Anderson in the backfield next to quarterback Caden Hauser. As Illinois works inside the Ohio State 20, and they're going to let the quarter expire. And after 3 periods here in Columbus, it's a 28-13 Ohio State lead over Illinois. Today's broadcast presented by the James at Ohio State. This is Buckeye football from Learfield.
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5: 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Other Big Ten teams in action this afternoon. Second quarter in College Park, UCLA leads at Maryland 20-0. Second quarter in West Lafayette, Notre Dame 14, Purdue nothing. Top 25, fourth quarter now. Top-ranked Texas leads at Tennessee 13-10. Fourth quarter, number 11, Texas Tech 35, Sam Houston 14. Fourth quarter, Louisville and Wake Forest are knotted at 27 apiece. College football around the state this afternoon. Fourth quarter, Toledo rolling at home over San Diego State, 41-9 Rockets. Fourth quarter, UNLV leads at Akron, 38-10. And in the fourth, Kent State 26, Ball State 7. Ohio State 28, Illinois 13 as we head to the fourth with the voice of the Buckeyes, Paul Keels.
0: Thank you, Skip. The only scorer since halftime belongs to Illinois, Ethan Bochowski, with his second field goal of the game, a 44-yarder. But the Illini have put together a couple of impressive drives that have chewed up a lot of clock.
1: You know, you look at this, speaking of chewing up clock, they had the ball at halftime for 11 minutes and 23 seconds. Now at the end of the third quarter, they've had the ball for 24 minutes and 2 seconds. So they've added almost 13 minutes of that third quarter. And we've seen some second halves like this that didn't go well for Ohio State, especially against Texas. So whatever's ailing them, they got to get it figured out in a hurry, find a way to get stops and get off the field as Illinois is in scoring range inside the red zone again.
0: Yes, third and three with a ball at the Ohio State 19. They flip ends. The Illini will be driving to the south end, the open end of Ohio Stadium, where a lot of the students, along with everybody else, are waving their the towels. Do you have one of those?
1: No, I don't.
0: I don't either.
1: I guess we were one of the first 50,000 people in here, but we didn't get a towel.
0: We don't qualify.
1: We have to talk to the red coats up here.
0: Oh.
1: Jay Timmons looks like he's on the sidelines with no helmet.
0: Oh,
1: so
0: boy.
1: Don't think we'll see him.
0: So, Illinois comes out third and three at the Ohio State 19-yard line. Again, it is 28-13. Ohio State with a lead. The Illini trying to do something about that. Jordan Anderson, who has scored a rushing touchdown, will be in the backfield next to Caden Hauser. Two receivers wide to the left for the Illini as Hauser in the shotgun gets the snap. Hands to Anderson right into the arms of defensive lineman Will Smith, who plants him at the 20-yard line of Illinois.
1: Lost a yard. So now decision time for Illinois. Looks like right now they're going to go for it.
0: They does.
1: Sending out a wide receiver, a couple tight ends.
0: And a running
1: Valentine.
0: Back. Yeah. Ohio State will make some changes as well. Quay Rousseau will come in along with Riley Pettijohn. So it'll be fourth and four, Illinois with a ball at the Ohio State 20. With the Buckeyes leading 28-13 early fourth quarter. Colin Dixon, Hudson Clement, along with Braden Trimble, go wide to the left, tight end on the right side of the line. Quarterback Caden Hauser in the gun on fourth down. Back to pass. Pressure coming. Hauser looks. Throws left side, and it is caught, then dropped to the 5-yard line. As that ball was thrown for Trimble, but safety Jalen McClain crashed in and broke up what appeared was going to be a completion, and the Buckeyes will take over on downs.
1: Yeah, Braden Trimble looked like he was going to catch that football, but as he went to catch it, contact arrived, knocked it loose, ends up being incomplete. So Illinois, after having the ball for the last 7 minutes, turns the ball over on fourth down on down. So Ohio State now has to have a long, slow drive.
0: Yeah, return the favor. 14:09 to play fourth quarter. 28-13, Ohio State the lead in the ball now at their own 20-yard line. Brock Boyd will go wide to the right. Jeremiah Smith wide left. And quarterback Julian Sand in a shotgun gets the snap. Sand hands it off to Bo Jackson, running wild up the right side to his own 30 before being tackled by safety Mac Redisich. And Bo knows how to get a first down and does so just then. A first down pickup presented by Kroger.
1: Yeah, that's his seventh rushing attempt for 44 yards. Picked up 10, so that was a good way to get this drive started.
0: Yes, ball stationed at the Ohio State 30 for the Buckeyes. Smith goes wide to the right. Devin McCune wide left. Bo Jackson single setback as quarterback Julian Sand will work under center with tight ends on each side of the line. Sand gets the snap quickly. Throws right side. Jeremiah Smith with the ball. Runs to his own 40. Taken out of bounds at his 44-yard line by defensive back Juice Clark. That'll be another first down.
1: That time Ohio State had their big tight end in there, Jake Cook, 81. So everybody's thinking run, but no, they throw it out to Jeremiah Smith. That's his 10th catch of the ball game.
0: And it gets the ball to the Ohio State 43-yard line. 13-14, counting. Fourth quarter, Buckeyes leading, 28-13. Smith, who had that grab, goes wide to the right. Brock Boyd, wide left. Pistol formation with Sand at quarterback, and Bo Jackson right behind him at tailback. And Sand feeds Jackson, knocked down for a loss in the backfield as Illinois had safety Matthew Bailey shooting the gap and making the stop behind the line.
1: Told you in the pregame, that guy's a good football player. He filled the gap in a hurry, recognized what Ohio State's trying to do. Kind of a delayed handoff there to Bo Jackson, and that extra time allowed Bailey to get close to the line of scrimmage and get a TFL.
0: He had an 88-yard pick six last week in their win over Southern Illinois. Second and 13, Ohio State with the ball at their own 40-yard line. Julian Sands straight behind center Carson Hensman with Bo Jackson to his right in the backfield. Two-by-two receivers right and left. Snap to Sand. Sets up at his 32. Sends it up the left side of the field. Caught at the 49 of Ohio State by Boyd. Runs to the Illinois 40 where he is crashed out of bounds by safety Matthew Bailey. Brock Boyd with a catch, giving Ohio State a first down in Illini territory.
1: Good conversion there on second and 13. Went to somebody else besides Jeremiah Smith, and it paid off. Brock Boyd took a shot right there on the sideline, but he got it up. He barked at the defender a little bit.
0: Freshman from Southlake, Texas, makes it first and 10 Ohio State at the 38 of Illinois. Pistol formation, Sand at quarterback, feeds tailback Jackson running through the middle. Jackson stumbles but gets up to the 29 of Illinois. Finally, Juice Clark, defensive back, knocked him off balance. That's going to be a couple shy of a first down, it looks like.
1: A gain of 8 on that play, so got to think Ohio State's in that position where they might take a shot for the end zone here on 2nd and 2.
0: All right, they're looking good running the ball right now, though.
1: Here they are.
0: 11:35 and counting, fourth quarter, 28-13, Buckeyes leading. Looking, as you said, Jim, 2nd and 2, ball at the 30 of Illinois. Smith wide right, McCune wide left. Two tight ends left side of the line. Bo Jackson to tailback. Sand under center, the Ohio State quarterback. And Sand feeds Bo Jackson. Jackson dropped at the 30-yard line as, again, Matthew Bailey's safety came from the offense's right and the defense's left and read that play and made the stop.
1: Short gain, maybe a half yard on that one. As you mentioned, number 7, Matthew Bailey, came into the ball game with 14 tackles. He's got to have a bunch so far.
0: 3rd and 2, Ohio State at Illinois 30.
1: Yeah, he's got 9.
0: Smith wide to the right. Offset eye behind Sand, who is under center. Jacoby Jackson is a tailback. Sand surveying the defense. It's got 4 down linemen, and Sand follows the center straight ahead, and he's going to get positive yardage, pushing that to about the 27 of Illinois for a first down. Julian Sand stopped by lineman Joe Barna.
1: I think that's the third time Julian's picked up a first down, and he's got a touchdown running the football. So
0: people got to be scratching their heads over this.
1: Got over 300 yards passing, and he can run the football.
0: Yeah. Who knew?
1: That's his 8th 300-yard game of his career.
0: 1st and 10, Ohio State with the ball at the Illinois 26-yard line. Sand out of the shotgun. He's going to throw this one with pressure coming. Fires deep down the right side in the end zone. Smith got it for 6. Jeremiah Smith, 26-yard TD pass through the air from Julian Sand. The 4th time those two have connected for a touchdown pass through the air, and that would increase Ohio State's lead to 34-13.
1: Jeremiah putting on a Heisman performance afternoon today. That's his 4th touchdown of the ball game. He's been all over for Ohio State. 11 catches, over 200 yards for number 4, Jeremiah Smith. Now 34 career touchdowns.
0: Just racking up the numbers and sneaking up on more records. PAT unit is on. Dalton Riggs to snap. Joe McGuire to spot it. And Connor Hawkins to kick for Ohio State's 35th point. Ball's put down, and Hawkins' kick is up, and it is right through the uprights. And with that touchdown, that's another donation from the Heartland Bank Community Foundation to the USO of Central and Southern Ohio, benefiting our active duty military personnel and their families. For more information or to support our troops, go to usocso.org and be the force behind the forces. Timeout with 10:07 to play, fourth quarter, 35-13, Ohio State leading Illinois. 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This is Buckeye Football from Learfield.
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18: Hello, everyone. 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
0: Julian Sand, 26-year TD pass to Jeremiah Smith, plus the point after, and it makes Ohio State's lead grow to 35-13 over Illinois with 10:07 to play fourth quarter. 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
1: The Ohio State scoring drive powered by Honda, celebrating over 40 years of manufacturing right here in Ohio. 8 plays, 80 yards, 402. Ticked off the clock. Down the sidelines to Tyler Danberg.
11: Well, even before that touchdown drive, Jim, running backs coach Carlos Lachlan brought the entire offense together. He said, we have to get it together. Julian Sand said, no more three and outs. There was no three and out there.
0: No, there wasn't. Fourth time those two have hooked up for a scoring pass through the air. Marcello Diometti with a kickoff for Ohio State, and it goes beyond the two returners, Loughery and Casper, into the end zone for a touchback. So Illinois will have it first and 10 at their own 25. That kind of changes the feel of things around here.
1: It does. Now the defense, it's all, you know it's going to be four down territory for Illinois because, you know, they're not going to come off the field. You know, down 22 points, they need three touchdowns, three scores to get back in this ball game. So I'm sure the tempo will increase for Illinois, and Buckeyes are going to have to come up with a big play here.
0: 35-13, Ohio State on top. Illinois first and 10 at their own 25-yard line. Caden Hauser's gone the distance at quarterback other than one play. He's in the shotgun. Khalil Ballantyne, tailback, next to him. And a handoff will go to Ballantyne. Curling around the right side, but stopped for a loss right around the 23-yard line, and it was Riley Pettyjohn, linebacker, who came from the backside to make that play.
1: He diagnosed that play in a hurry, shot the gap, and was there to make a sure tackle, a TFL tackle, for number five, Riley Pettyjohn.
0: A loss of two to make it second and 12. Illinois at their own 23-yard line. 9:45 and counting, fourth quarter here at Ohio Stadium. Out of the huddle they come. Robinson and Dixon will go wide to the left for Illinois. Clement wide right. Ballantyne remains a tailback next to his quarterback, Caden Hauser, on second and 12. Hauser, quick screen, comes left side where it is caught, and the carrier is Robinson, who is wrestled down around the 27-yard line by Ohio State corner Devin Sanchez, bringing up a course and third down.
1: Kenyatta Jackson recognized that play, was in position to make a tackle for no gain there, but receiver is able to cut it back inside and pick up positive yards.
0: So some extra defenders coming in. Simeon Caldwell into the secondary now for Ohio State. Third and 7, Illinois, their own 28. 9 minutes to play in the game. It is 35-13, Ohio State on top. Illinois will send Clement wide to the left, Dixon wide to the right from Talmadge, Ohio. Ballantyne in the backfield to the right of quarterback Caden Hauser on third and 7. Illinois from their 28. Hauser back to pass. Being chased. Running right side of Hauser. He gets to his own 30 with room still. Gets to his own 40. Runs to the 50 and dives and lands at the 47 of Ohio State before he was finally forced to the ground. But Caden Hauser diagnosed that play and makes a big run for an Illinois first down. And we've got, looks like, an injured Ohio State player on the ground.
2: for an injured player of the defense.
0: I believe it was Jalen McClain who forced that play to come to an end, but Caden Hauser has certainly shown that he is a threat running the ball at times. And wherever you're listening, Kohl's has everything you need for game day. Find graphic tees, hats, drinkware, and more at kohlsandkohls.com. Timeout on the field, 8.5 to play. Fourth quarter, 35-13, Ohio State leading Illinois. 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This is Buckeye football from Learfield.
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0: Stay safe this season and make a plan for a safe ride home. 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It is 35-13, Ohio State leading Illinois, but the Illini have another drive cooking.
1: Yeah, defense giving up another big play. That time the quarterback run for 25 yards. They had him backed up, second and 13. Make it 3rd and 7, and then, Hauser takes it for 25 yards, gets it across midfield. So there's no quitting in the Illini. That's good for Illinois, but just the amount of big plays that they're giving up right now, especially on the ground. They got 175 yards rushing. That's just, can't remember the last team that ran for 175 against Ohio State.
0: Might have been the team up north.
1: Yeah.
0: A couple years ago.
1: Yeah.
0: Hauser came into the game averaging five per carry. I think
1: Donovan Edwards had 200.
0: Yeah. Remember Anthony McFarland of Maryland and that infamous double overtime game? Oof, well over 200. So to be 1st and 10, Illinois with the ball at Ohio State's 47-yard line. 8.5 to play, fourth quarter, 35-13, Ohio State lead. Caden Hauser in a pistol formation as he gets the snap. Hands it off to his running back, Loffrey, running straight ahead, then breaks out to the left. And finally, he's wrestled down at the Ohio State 43-yard line by Jordan Thomas, defensive back.
1: Still too much.
0: Yeah.
1: Gain of, what, 5 on that carry?
0: Seemed like it.
1: 6?
0: 6, yeah. 2nd and 4. Illinois at Ohio State's 41-yard line.
1: Good cutback runner.
0: Out of the huddle, Loffrey will be off the left hip of quarterback Caden Hauser. Colin Dixon wide left, 2 receivers dispatched to the right. Snap to Hauser. Hands it off, Loffrey up the middle. He's got more room. Finally, he's going to be wrestled down by Earl Little, safety around the Ohio State 34. And that's another Illinois first down.
1: And they come back with a gap run. They pulled their backside guard, backside tackle, blocked down on the front side.
0: And here they go right to the line of scrimmage. The Ohio State 34 with a fresh set of downs. Hauser with a snap. Hands it off, Loffrey straight ahead. This time he'll get piled up and stopped right around the Ohio State 34 of the line of scrimmage. And in there was T.J. Alford, linebacker, to bring that play to a halt.
1: Yeah, short gain there. But, it's 4-down territory. They need touchdowns. They can't settle for a field goal anymore. So they're going to start taking some shots in the end zone here.
0: 2nd and 9. Illinois at the 33 of Ohio State. Empty backfield for Caden Hauser. 2x2 receivers with a tight end on the left side of the line. Hauser gets the snap, drops at the Ohio State 40, passes middle of the field, incomplete as T.J. Alford, linebacker, reached in to knock that ball away from the intended receiver, Dixon, bringing up a course and third down.
1: That would have been a touchdown if he would have got that hand up. Dixon was open on that play.
0: Nice play by T.J. Alford, sophomore linebacker.
1: Just a little bit of a post route, skinny post route by Colin Dixon.
0: Third and nine, Illinois at Ohio State's 33. Less than seven to play in the game, 35-13, Ohio State leading. Trio of receivers in tight on the right side of the line. Khalil Valentine in the backfield, a tailback next to Caden Hauser, the Illinois quarterback who's going to pass. Looking, throws in the middle of the field where it's caught, and there is Jalen McClain, safety, to make the stop at the 28-yard line on Braden Trimble, the Illinois receiver who came off the right side.
1: Got a few, but still got a few to go. Fourth and three now for Illinois, and, you know, they're not sending in their field goal team. They're going for it here, so defense needs to step up, get a stop on downs.
0: Ball at the Ohio State 27 for Illinois on that fourth and three, Jim. Both teams making changes.
1: Last time it was an incomplete pass on fourth down.
0: Illinois will send Clement and Dixon wide to the left along with Fagan, the tight end. Valentine to the backfield next to Caden Hauser. Gets the snap. Pressure coming. Hauser looks. Lobs deep on the left side. Underthrows the receiver at the 10.
1: Oh.
0: But Devin Sanchez will get a penalty flag. The Ohio State defensive back who is covering Colin Dixon on a ball that was underthrown.
1: That's usually what gets called because the defensive back sees it's underthrown. A little contact there up the sideline, and they're going to call it.
0: Now the officials are gathering up.
1: There's two flags.
0: That was fourth and three with a ball for Illinois at the Ohio State 27.
1: Maybe a lineman downfield or something? Offsetting?
0: I was just getting ready to say that. You took the word out of my mouth.
1: Here we go.
2: There are two fouls on the play. They both will be enforced. Pass interference, number six of the defense. That's a 15-yard penalty with an automatic first down. After the play, unsportsmanlike conduct, the offense, is first of the game. Also a 15-yard penalty. It is first down.
0: He didn't say who it was against.
2: Unsportsmanlike conduct penalty is on number 13, his first of the game.
0: Hudson Clement, receiver.
1: So basically the same spot, but it's a first down.
0: Yes. With 6:06 left in the game, and Ohio State trying to protect a 35-13 lead over Illinois. Now, there could have been worse outcomes. Could have been better ones, too.
1: Yeah. Could have been off the field.
0: Yeah. Robinson will go wide to the left with Trimble. Dixon wide to the right for Illinois. Valentine to the backfield next to quarterback Caden Hauser, who looks and lofts a pass deep on the left side. It is caught at the five, and into the end zone goes Robinson for an Illinois touchdown. Ty Robinson with his second touchdown catch of the season as Caden Hauser hits him in stride. Coming down the left side, and it is Illinois getting their second touchdown of the day.
1: Yeah, defense is struggling a little bit. Devin Sanchez on coverage there. He got a penalty, and then that time he just got beat up the sideline and maybe thought he had help behind him, but there was no one else there.
0: So Caden Hauser with his 19th TD pass of the year. That makes it 35-19 Ohio State. With 6:02 to play in the game, and Illinois is going for two. Trimble and Robinson off the line to the left. Wide to the right is Dixon, and in the backfield, Valentine with Caden Hauser on the two-point try for Illinois. Hauser breaks wide to the left. Hauser looking to throw, throws into the end zone. It is incomplete. Off the hands of Braden Trimble in the middle of the end zone on a two-point try as Caden Hauser couldn't hit him. So the score remains 35-19. Ohio State leading Illinois. Timeout on the field. 6:02 to play in the game. Today's broadcast presented by the James at Ohio State. This is Buckeye Football from Learfield.
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0: To be the best in the game, and is proud to support those striving to be the best in theirs.
1: Well, the first one's real easy, right? Jeremiah Smith, 11 catches, 205 yards, 4 touchdowns. Just unbelievable afternoon for the All-American wide receiver, Jeremiah Smith. And then you got to give credit to Julian Sain, too. I mean, he takes two to tango, right? 26 to 34, 355 yards, 4 touchdowns, and then running the football. 7 carries for 29 yards. And a TD on the ground. So, pretty good afternoon for Julian Sain. He's responsible for 5 touchdowns.
0: You know, I'm looking at Illinois having scored 19 points and recalling, Jim, that last year was Illinois who had the most points in the game against Ohio State in the regular season.
1: Yeah, they had 16 against Ohio State. So, a little bit different. Barry Looney's got a bead on Matt Patricia and what they're trying to do, but just too many big plays that Ohio State's been able to give up in the air and then on the ground, too.
0: Ohio State anticipating an onside kick type of shenanigans.
1: Well, the formation looks like that, too.
0: Yeah. And Illinois has a second kicker, Lucas Asada, standing out there near the ball along with Dan Machowski.
1: You got the hands team out there for Ohio State. They got 5 Illini on the right of the kicker, 4 to the left, and then the holder and kicker right there in the middle.
0: It looks like it is beside Osada. It might be Rao, the punter.
1: Yeah, he got a double kick, so you don't know which way it's coming.
0: It'll be Osada approaching, and he kicks it as that one will come up the left side, bounced, and it is grabbed by one of the Illinois players, however.
1: Didn't go far enough.
0: Yes. Yes, is Isaiah Thomason, or no, it was Colin Dixon who actually came up with that ball.
1: Yeah, right idea. Just has to go 10 yards.
0: Wrong result. So, with 6:02 to play in the game.
2: The ball is possessed by the kicking team short of 10 yards. This is illegal touching. Ohio State will put the ball in play at that spot, first and 10.
0: In plus territory.
1: Legal touching.
0: Yes. 35 to 19. Don't do it. Ohio State leading Illinois with 6:02 to play in the game.
1: We've worked together way too long.
0: Yes, we have. So, Ohio State, first and 10 with the ball at the Illinois 43-yard line. Julian Sain has thrown those 4 touchdown passes to Jeremiah Smith. He sets up on a shotgun, hands it off to Kobe Jackson, running up the middle to the Illinois 40, stopped at the 39 by Matthew Bailey, Illinois safety.
1: Who else? He's had a busy day.
0: Sure has.
1: Matthew Bailey.
0: As has Jacoby Jackson.
1: Yeah. All right, positive yards. Milk that clock.
0: Yes, 2nd and 6. Ball at the 39 of Illinois. That clock, 5:42 and rolling here in the fourth quarter with Ohio State leading 35 to 19. Buckeyes taking their dear sweet time in the huddle as Illinois was for a good part of the day. Trying to make the clock their friend. Devin McCune wide right. Jeremiah Smith wide left. Jacoby Jackson in the backfield next to his quarterback, Julian Sain, with Ohio State operating from the Illinois 39-yard line. Carson Hinsman, the center, snaps the ball to Sain, hands it Jackson, running straight ahead behind blockers to Illinois 35. That's where the pile will come to an end. All kind of bodies slamming together.
1: Yeah, 2nd and 6, they pick up 4 there. Not much more after
2: that. First
1: time
2: out of the half, Illinois.
0: And down there at the bottom of the pile for Illinois was linebacker Ismail Conte. So the clock stopped with 5:09 to play in the fourth quarter here at Ohio Stadium, where some have left, but a large number have stayed, with Ohio State leading 35 to 19. Next week, Ohio State will be at Iowa. We'll be on the air with the AEP Energy Buckeye pregame show beginning at 2 p.m., a place that Ohio State has not been since 2017, and that was not a good day.
1: Yeah, they call that the woodshed game.
0: Yes. First play from scrimmage was a pick 6 by Iowa.
1: Hmm.
0: And a loss that kept Ohio State out of the playoff.
1: Noah Fant and T.J. Hockenson combined for 4 touchdowns for Iowa.
0: That'll be next week, a 3:30 kickoff from Kinnick Stadium.
1: Big third down here.
0: 3rd and 2 for Ohio State, Jim, at the 35 of Illinois. Henry and Smith wide right. Williams wide left with Boyd. And Jacoby Jackson next to his quarterback, Julian Sain, in the backfield. 3rd and 2, Ohio State at Illinois 35. Snap to Sain. Back to pass. Flings that one up the right side of the field for Jeremiah Smith. Great grab out of bounds at the 13. But they're going to say he was out of bounds.
1: Oh.
0: As he was covered over there by corner Juice Clark. Jeremiah Smith was.
1: Yeah, might want to look at that one again.
0: Why not?
1: Just to make sure.
0: Why not? That was a great grab, even if it doesn't count. Those two have been locked on one another all day.

0: So to be 4th and 2, Ohio State at the Illinois 35-yard line as the Buckeyes will go for it with 5:03 to play in the game. Smith and McEwen, wide right, tight ends left side of the line. Jacoby Jackson next to quarterback Julian Sand on 4th down from the Illinois 35. Sand rolling to his right, looking to throw. Sand fires on the run upfield, caught by Jeremiah Smith, knocked down at the 21 of Illinois. Knocked down by Tywan Cox, defensive back. That's a first down.
1: That'll
0: corner Juice Clark helping as well.
1: That'll work. Gutsy call there by Ryan Day. And obviously, offensive coordinator Arthur Smith had Julian Sand take the snap, roll out to his right. When you roll, you're usually just using half the field there. But when you got Jeremiah on that half, that's not a bad way to go.
0: Any up, half.
1: Wherever he is, throw it his way.
0: 1st and 10, Ohio State at the 23 of Illinois with less than 4.5 to play in the game that the Buckeyes lead 35-19. Pistol formation, Sand at quarterback, Bo Jackson right behind him at tailback. Sand receives the snap, feeds Bo Jackson, running straight ahead, Bo Jackson, and he is hit by safety Matthew Bailey at the Illinois 20. And the Buckeyes are in the Giant Eagle red zone.
1: Ohio State's tired of seeing Matthew Bailey make plays, and Illinois's tired of seeing Jeremiah Smith come up with big catches.
0: Matthew Bailey, two-time honorable mention All Big Ten, a fifth-year player from Moline, Illinois.
1: Quad Cities, isn't it?
0: Oh, yeah.
1: Right in that area, across the river.
0: Yep. You got Moline, Bettendorf, Iowa, Davenport, Rock Island, Illinois.
1: That big river, the Mississippi.
0: Yes. 2nd and 7. Ohio State at Illinois 20 with 3:39 and counting fourth quarter. Jacoby Jackson, a tailback behind Julian Sand in a pistol formation. Sand feeds Jackson, running past left tackle, and he's going to be stood up again by Matthew Bailey right around the Illinois 17-yard line.
1: Tony doesn't even have to point to Matthew Bailey anymore.
0: No.
1: Just say Matthew Bailey.
2: Second time out of the half.
1: Be half right.
2: Illinois.
0: So Illinois burns a timeout with 3:26 remaining in the fourth quarter. Ohio State leading 35-19 over the Fighting Illini. We mentioned that the Buckeyes will be at Iowa next week. Illinois next week will be at home facing Purdue at Geese Memorial Stadium. We heard Brian Barnhart earlier today talking about that ginormous new scoreboard they put in Champaign.
1: Well, we'll be driving through Champaign on the way over there. Well, we'll actually be flying over it, but some people will be driving.
0: Yes.
1: Of course, the way the fans, home fans, are leaving these games early, I just don't understand it.
0: Agreed.
1: North stands, south stands, not totally vacant, but 70% of it is.
0: Those that are here and enjoying it. 3rd and 4, Ohio State at the 17 of Illinois with 3:26 left in the game.
1: Guess when you start tailgating at 8 o'clock, you just
0: run out of gas, I guess.
1: Right.
0: Roberts and Henry wide right. Smith and Boyd wide left for quarterback Julian Sand, who gets the snap. Hands it to Jacoby Jackson, running out of right angle to the 10. Gets his way to the 5, drags defenders to the 2, and goes down to the 2 before safety Matthew Bailey can make the stop. It'll be a goal-to-go situation thanks to Jacoby Jackson's run.
1: Yeah, let's see if they let him score.
0: Why not? He's
1: Ohio
0: done some heavy lifting today.
1: Yeah, Ohio State wants to milk as much time. And Julian in the offense has been snapping a ball at about 1 second to go on the play clock.
0: 1st and goal, Ohio State at the 2 of Illinois. Sand will work under center with two men and an offset eye behind him. Nobody out wide. Extra tight ends are in. Sand gets the snap, hands to Jacoby Jackson, and there he goes into the end zone for the touchdown. Jacoby Jackson with his 5th rushing touchdown of the season as Ohio State churns out a long drive, and their lead now has grown to 41-19 over Illinois.
1: I believe that's 4 games in a row Jacoby Jackson has scored, so better job in the red zone for Ohio State's offense this week, finishing drives with touchdowns, and Ohio State puts it in the end zone again.
0: And the PAT unit coming out to try and add the extra point again. Connor Hawkins to kick out of the hold of Joe McGuire after the snap from Dalton Riggs. And the kick is up, and it is good for Connor Hawkins. So Ohio State now with a 42-19 lead over Illinois with 2:36 remaining in the game. Well, just what they needed, a long, slow, time-consuming, yard-consuming, successful drive.
1: Yeah, the Ohio State scoring drive powered by Honda, celebrating over 40 years of manufacturing right here in Ohio. 8 plays, 43 yards, 3:26 off the clock.
2: For Illinois, number 21 is now number 93.
0: Well, just when it seemed that Illinois had everything going their way, Ohio State gets a big third down stop and then fashions a couple of drives.
1: Well, that onside kick gave them really good field position. Yes. When they didn't recover it, and Ohio State just kind of methodically worked the ball down the field. A lot of that on the ground. Of course, Jeremiah Smith, a big third down conversion, fourth down conversion, too.
0: Marcello Diametti to kick it off. Eddie Casper and Aiden Loffrey back tee for Illinois as Diametti's kick will land in the end zone. And you're right, that was a big fourth down catch. After a catch prior to that was ruled out of bounds.
1: Yeah, see what the defense can do here.
0: There have been no turnovers in the game. Unless I'm forgetting something.
1: No.
0: That would be nice to put a nail in the coffin here. Illinois will have it first and 10 at their own 25-yard line. If things hold the way they are, it would be Ohio State's 11th win in a row over Illinois to maintain possession of the Illibuck. Caden Hauser, the Illinois quarterback, who has been impressive today. His second ever start against Ohio State. His first game when he was at Michigan State. The quarterback will work in the shotgun with Khalil Ballantyne in the backfield with him. He'll hand it Ballantyne, trying to go up the middle, bumps off a defender, runs to the 30, and it'll be taken out at about the 32-yard line. As Ohio State was able to get the stop made, Jalen McClain jumps in there. Along with Simeon Caldwell to make the stop.
1: Illini right on the ball.
0: Yes, second and three with the ball at their own 32-yard line.
1: Do they have a play?
0: Now, Khalil Ballantyne, if they have one, could be part of it, and he'll get the ball, hand it off to him, running straight up the middle, gets to his own 40, and he goes down right at about the 44 before Cam Calhoun, Ohio State defensive back, stops him. It's a first down for the Illini, and we've hit the two-minute timeout here in the fourth quarter. 42-19, Ohio State leading Illinois. Today's broadcast presented by the James at Ohio State. This is Buckeye Football from Learfield.
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0: We have 2 minutes to play, fourth quarter here at Ohio Stadium in Columbus, where the Ohio State Buckeyes have a 42-19 lead over Illinois. A reminder to stay with us after the game for the Incova Insurance postgame show. We'll hear from Coach Ryan Day prior to his postgame press conference, plus player interviews from the Buckeye locker room. That's all ahead on the Incova Insurance Buckeye postgame show. And let's pause 10 seconds for station identification on the Ohio State Sports Network from Learfield.
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0: 2 minutes exactly left in today's game here at Ohio Stadium in Columbus. 42-19, Ohio State leading Illinois. It was a second half that got a little more interesting than Buckeye fans thought it would be, leading 28-10 at the halftime mark.
1: Well, the Buckeyes are going to get the win, but still got a lot of things they need to work on, especially on that defensive side of the ball. I think the offense got some things figured out as far as converting on third downs and got the rushing attack going, and you know, obviously the passing attack has always been pretty good, but you got to get some things figured out to get stops on defense, rushing attack, you know, stopping a run, and giving up a lot of big plays in this game.
0: Yeah, but as you said, the passing attack in high gear, 4 TD passes, Julian Sand to Jeremiah Smith, plus Sand ran for one. In just a little while, Jacoby Jackson ran for one from 2 yards out. First and 10, Illinois with the ball at their own 44-yard line. Caden Hauser, fifth-year player from Anaheim, California. The quarterback is in the shotgun. Khalil Ballantyne is Hayes in the backfield with him at tailback. Snap to Hauser, back to throw quickly, right side throws, hits Dixon to the Ohio State 40, tackled to the Buckeye 39-yard line. Colin Dixon is by the defensive back covering him, Devin Sanchez, but Colin Dixon gives Illinois a first down.
1: Yeah, Sanchez on coverage here just gave up the middle of the field.
0: And here goes Illinois right on the ball to the Ohio State 39-yard line. Caden Hauser to throw, pressure coming, sack, Peyton Pierce, linebacker, dumps him at the 50-yard line, Peyton Pierce.
1: Third sack of the ball game for Ohio State. Got some pass rush generated there. Was able to get through, and as you mentioned, they came with a blitz. Peyton Pierce ends up getting through there and picks up the sack.
0: So it'll be second and 20. Illinois with the ball at the 49 of Ohio State. Hauser after that sack. Quick toss right side caught by Dixon. He's grabbed. Shakes off one defender, but another will stop him at the Ohio State 36. That was Leroy Roker, defensive back, with a tackle. And it brings up a course and third down for the Illini with a minute 17 to play.
1: Dominic Kelly in for Devin Sanchez right now.
0: Third and six, Illinois at Ohio State's 35. Hauser in the gun. Back to throw for Illinois. Looks all over the place. Throws down the middle of the field, and it is caught, then dropped at the Ohio State 4 by the receiver, Braden Trimble, who got bumped and run into while trying to grab that ball.
1: Yeah, I think Jaden McClain gave him that final bump, and that dislodged the football from the receiver there. Was that Colin Dixon, wasn't it?
0: Trimble. So, it'll be fourth and six. Illinois at the Ohio State 35 with a minute two to play in the game. 42-19, Buckeyes on top. Robinson and Clement wide to the left. Single flanker to the right for Caden Hauser, the Illinois quarterback. He's going to go on top again. Rolling to the right, being chased at the 45. Throws middle of the field, incomplete at the Ohio State 26. Jalen McClain, safety there, covering Ty Robinson, the intended receiver, on the right sideline. And Ohio State will take over on downs with 56 seconds left in the game.
1: Yeah, get into victory formation for Ohio State and secure this win. And get ready for three of the next four games on the road. Yeah. So did what they had to do, took care of business. Most importantly, getting the W, which is, when you're in the Big Ten, you know every game's going to be a battle. Ohio State was able to win that battle, and they'll be taking a knee here.
0: David Adolph is going to be into the game. Lined up as an offensive safety behind two running backs, Bo Jackson and Jacoby Jackson, as Julian Sain takes the snap and takes the knee. With 52 seconds and rolling, some of the players down there, offensive linemen shaking hands with defensive linemen. As the outcome is pretty much decided here.
1: Buckeyes will go to 3-1, and Illini will go to 2-2.
0: Second down, it'll be the same genuflect offense. Sain takes the knee, takes the snap, hands the ball to the officials, and that's going to do it. As Ohio State gets their 11th win in a row over Illinois and defeat the Illini today by a score of 42-19 here at Ohio Stadium. That's the final score, Buckeyes over the Illini. This is the Ohio State Sports Network from Learfield.
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0: Today's broadcast is presented by the James at Ohio State. Final score 42-19. Ohio State defeats Illinois here at Ohio Stadium in Columbus. And Jim, today certainly started off with Ohio State's passing attack paying off big dividends.
1: Yeah, made a lot of big plays in the passing game. And, of course, if that's going to happen, Jeremiah Smith's going to have a big day. And he did. He had a Heisman-type performance. 12 catches, four touchdowns against a Big Ten opponent. That's kind of the type of people that you have to do it. Julian Sain, of course, I thought he had a good football game, too. Very accurate with the football. Was able to obviously find a bunch of different receivers. Devin McCune was able to step up with four catches. The tight end, Nate Roberts, was able to step up and make some plays. Defense got some work to do. You know, just too many big plays. Gave up 199 yards rushing. That's probably way too much. And then, you know, some more positives. The offense did better on third down conversions, were perfect on fourth down conversions. And two-minute offense, right? Right before the end of the half, they found a way to get it done again and take a drive and put it in the end zone.
0: Again, the final 42-19, Ohio State defeats Illinois. Coming up, we'll hear from players and coaches as the Encova Insurance postgame show continues on the Ohio State Sports Network from Learfield.
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0: Final score, 42-19. 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It started with Ohio State losing the coin toss, but getting the kickoff to start the game. Opening drive saw Julian Sand hit Jeremiah Smith on a 7-yard TD pass. Right after that, they went big. Sand 72 yards to Smith, and it was 14-0 Ohio State. Illinois then managed to get a score before the first quarter ended. Jordan Anderson on a 22-yard touchdown run at the end of the one. The first period was 14-7 favor Ohio State. But in the second quarter, Sand hit Smith again, a 9-yard TD pass. Then a 43-yard Ethan Machowski field goal made a 21-10 Ohio State. Sand surprised everybody to a certain extent. He scored on a 7-yard TD run for Ohio State at the half. That gave the Buckeyes a 28-10 lead over Illinois. Third quarter, Ethan Machowski with a second field goal of the game for Illinois, a 44-yarder at the end of three. It was 28-13 favor Ohio State, but Sand and Smith weren't done. Julian Sand hit Jeremiah Smith on a 26-yard scoring strike with a point after to make it 35-13 Ohio State. Caden Hauser then a 27-yard TD pass to Ty Robinson for Illinois. They failed on the two-point try to make it 35-19 Buckeyes, and the scoring was finished. Jacoby Jackson on a 2-yard touchdown run for Ohio State to get us to the final margin of victory for the Buckeyes, 42-19 over Illinois. We'll have more of the Encova Insurance postgame show coming up on the Ohio State Sports Network from Learfield.
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0: 42-19, the final. Ohio State defeats Illinois today. Ohio State limited the Illini to 0-1 on scoring chances today inside the 20. 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Some of the other numbers, Jim?
1: Total yards for Ohio State, 518, 367 pass, 151 yards on the ground. Buckeyes had 7 penalties for 59 yards. On third down, they're 8 of 12. It's a big improvement from last week. Fourth down, 2 for 2. And they had 3 sacks defensively, so that was also pretty good. Illinois had 462 yards. They ran the ball for 199, had 263 yards passing. Illinois was 6 of 14 on third down conversions, 1 of 3 on fourth down conversions. They had the ball for 30 minutes and 38 seconds. They really had it a lot there in the third quarter, about 13 minutes. No turnovers in the ballgame, no fumbles, no sacks by either team. Individually for Ohio State, Julian Sayin, 27 of 36, 367 yards, 4 touchdowns. Jacoby Jackson was your leading rusher. He had 10 carries for 56 yards and a TD. That's 4 straight games in a row now for Jacoby Jackson with a rushing touchdown. Bo Jackson had 11 carries for 53 yards. Julian Sayin, 7 carries for 29 yards, and he also had 1 rushing touchdown.
0: Jim, let's stop and go to Coach Day. Thanks for coming on. Congratulations on the victory, Coach. Let's begin by asking you about how your passing attack got things going well at the start of the day.
2: Yeah, we got good rhythm going early in the game, and I thought we had a good mix of run and pass, and, you know, a couple of those big hits to Jeremiah, obviously early, the 72-yarder, and then in the first half, the 19 play, I think it was at 97 yards, really was a heck of a drive. And then at the end of the half, you know, to go down the field like that and get that drive was big, and to see Julian make some plays with his legs was encouraging. I think that the team fed off of that. So I don't know exactly what we averaged, you know, per rush, but I felt like we had a decent mix. But there's no question that, you know, we had good rhythm in the passing game today.
1: Yeah, 4.7 per rushing attempt, so that's an improvement and step in the right direction. But, yeah, Julian Sayin had 7 carries for 29 yards plus 29, which is, you know, something we don't see very often. You know, obviously the quarterback sneaks help on third down conversions. That was good today, 8 of 12. And then on fourth down conversions, you guys were perfect in that category. But Coach, offensively, I thought you did some good things, and, you know, that's 3 games out of 4 you've scored before half on a 2-minute offense, all very positive. Defense, so giving up too many big plays, not only in the rushing attack but in the passing game, things you got to get figured out.
2: No question. You know, there was some good things, you know, early on, and then there was a point there in the third quarter, like you said, just, you know, a lot of conversions, and you know, they're in 4 down territory and 4 down situations, and you know, the drives continued, and then, like you said, some explosive plays. So I got to get on the film and recognize, you know, what that was and get it fixed.
1: You know, your rushing defense gave up 99 yards on the ground, and, you know, I think if you look back at that tape, you're going to see some missed tackles, and there were some, you know, where the, you know, they just had us outmanned and blocked up, but get just things you got to look at and get corrected, because, you know, down the road, especially when you look at Iowa, they like to run the football.
2: That's right. Yeah, I think, you know, the quarterback had a few yards, but the rest of them, I think, you know, there was a 37-yard rush, and then there was a 22-yarder, and I think, you know, the quarterback had a 25-yard rush. So that in and of itself, you're talking about over 70 yards of rushing. So a little uncharacteristic. You know, we played a little bit more man in this game. And as you know, when you play man and it gets to the next level, you know, it can squirt out and create explosives. So, you know, we blitzed a little more, played a little more man. And so because of that, you know, there was some explosive play. So we got to play through that and get those things fixed. Because if you don't, you know, if you don't call them, if you don't, you know, start calling more man coverage, if you don't start blitzing, then, you know, we don't work through some of those things. There was a miscommunication on the wheel route to the tailback. Some of those things. So, you know, we got work to do, but, you know, we want to be aggressive and keep mixing it up.
1: Jeremiah, I'm running out of adjectives to say about this guy, but just incredible again. You know, 12 catches, 217 yards, 4 TDs, climbing right up all those records. You know, they'll all be his when it's all said and done. But also, I thought Julian, he hit 8 different receivers. So, you know, you're looking for that second, third guy to step up, and he found a bunch of different guys to step up and make plays.
2: Yeah, you know, going in, I think we talked about that on Thursday, I think, a couple times. You know, it was just, all right, can't just be the Jeremiah show. And so, you know, he was able to get the ball to some of the other receivers. Nate Roberts had a big fourth down catch. You know, Bo got a couple early catches. You know, Devin McEwen had a couple. I thought that, you know, the Phil Bell two-minute drill catch was big. And then in the fourth quarter there, Brock had a big, you know, out route. And then the other part of it was, you know, he's really going to make some play with his legs. And, you know, the fourth down, no, the third down was big, where he scrambled. And then obviously the run for the touchdown was big for him, because, you know, he's going to see some different things in terms of coverages that, you know, he can take advantage of. He did that today in terms of his feet.
0: Coach, thanks as always for coming on with us. Congratulations on a victory.
2: Okay, thanks.
0: So Ohio State head coach Ryan Day, whose Buckeyes today beat Illinois 42-19. 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
0: 42-19, Buckeyes over the Fighting Illini. 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
24: All right, we'll start with Joey on the left. You can take the mic. Yeah.
25: Ryan, you got some late stops there, but the defense in general today, what was your impression?
2: I figured that would be the first question, yeah, after Jeremiah has 4 touchdowns for 217 yards and Julian runs for 367. I knew the first question would be that. I think there was too many big plays today. As you saw, we brought a little more pressure, played a little more man-to-man, and some of those balls, squirted out and created explosive plays. So we got to get on the film and make the corrections.
25: Go to Bill on the left. Yeah, I'll ask the Jeremiah question. What's it like to have a cheat code as a wide receiver?
2: Yeah, I mean, if there's a better player in the country, I'm sure there's really good players out there, but just to watch him out there the last couple of games, it's hard to imagine, or even just watching him play every game this year. But that's how he practices every day. And so he's just built so much confidence in Julian because, when they practice, they're throwing with each other. He's out there taking those reps, and so you got to pull him back. But, I think he's taken his game to the next level this year. I think when you looked at him the first couple of years, it was hard to say, okay, how can he get better? But you're seeing it because of the run after catch. And he kind of did it in a variety of ways today. You saw a couple balls where he caught the ball in a line of scrimmage, made a guy miss for 12 yards. Then he, catches the ball and makes a spectacular catch in the corner of the end zone. Wins on a fade, wins on a home run post, wins on a double move. But I thought we did have balance on offense. I thought the offensive line played well today. It was good to see other guys get involved. I thought Nate Roberts had a big fourth down catch in the game. Devin had a catch. Good to see Brock Boyd. That was a big catch. Phil Bell came in the two-minute drill. That was good. Bo was used early in the passing game to kind of get us going. I think they said we averaged just under 5 yards a carry in the run game, so that was more consistent. But there was a lot of movement up there today, and so I thought for the most part the offensive line handled that pretty well in the run game and the pass game. But I thought the 97-yard drive was big, or 97 yards, 19 plays, I think, and then we had a two-minute drill. So I think that was important. But then we also wanted to finish the game the right way with a couple scores in the fourth quarter. So positive there.
25: Austin on the right.
8: Ryan, you spent a lot of the offseason talking about the X factor with Julian's legs. What was different about that with him today, and was that a conversation more this week than it had been?
2: Yeah, I would say that we've talked about it, but yeah, I mean, one of our jobs as coaches is to challenge coaches, coaches challenge players challenge players. Sometimes the players will challenge the coaches. I thought, I like it when that happens. I love it when players challenge coaches. I think we need that sometimes a little more. For sure. We challenged Julian this past week, and I thought he responded. I thought the scramble there to get the first down during that drive was big, and then to keep the play alive on the touchdown was big as well. And you could just see the reaction from the sideline and from the offense. And that's the X factor. And he has it. He has the quickness to do that, and I thought he competed well today.
25: Steven on the right.
9: Ryan, you've talked a lot about your defensive depth at a lot of different places, and it's a lot of subbing that's happening, a lot of different personnel packages. Is there ever a point that you want to get to this season where maybe there's a bit more of a balance of how many of those packages you're using in a given game?
2: I mean, I think we have to identify which is being the most efficient. If bringing guys in and out of the game and playing multiple packages is efficient and working, we'll keep it going. If it's not, then I think we need to consider that as well. So I think we have to evaluate that.
25: Steve on the left.
10: Yeah, Coach, I can't recall if this ever happened before, but the first four games of the season, you have touchdowns in the final 15 seconds of the first half in each of those four games.
2: Is it the last 15 seconds?
10: Yeah, two to Jeremiah, the Hail Mary, and then the touchdown run today. But I guess when it comes down to a late-game situation, or it comes down to, you have plenty of experience to say you've done it in that situation.
2: Yeah, we work at it. And we've talked about the middle eight before, and when Illinois had the ball there, we felt like we wanted to call those timeouts to give us enough time to get the ball back, to see if we could get maybe a field goal or push it down the field, and we had really good rhythm there. But, credit the defense because, they get the stop there, force the field goal. They get the incompletion on the third down, so we get to keep that timeout, which is always good to have in your back pocket because when you do, you saw us mix in maybe a run or a couple things that maybe if you don't have a timeout, you got to be more thoughtful of that. So we were able to keep the timeout, and I think we had, about a minute and 30 to go when we started that drive. Yeah, so that's a long time. Yeah, so I think we started at the 25-yard line after a touchback, got the completion of Jeremiah, and then kind of got that thing moving. And then when we got in rhythm, we just kept the gas down. And I think that's that those are the decisions that you have to make, you know, if you're a quarterback there, is knowing, all right, I have 3 points here. We can leave the half with points and, you know, and or the ball, but we have points. But when is it right to take that chance to push that ball into the end zone? And so the seam ball, the fill, really got us into a situation where, you know, we could do that. And so, yeah, it gave us really, we were going to have 3 shots for, you know, for certain, and maybe even go for it on fourth down. So, yeah, I think that, you know, the 2-minute drill has been effective so far, but we got to keep building on it. And we know that, you know, we have to win a game in the fourth quarter, a 2-minute drill here at some point.
11: We got time for 3 more. Dylan on the right.
12: Ryan, you issued a challenge to your running backs today or this week. How did you think how they ran this week?
2: I mean, there were times there where I thought it was good. There were times where I thought, you know, and that's the run game. I thought there was maybe a little bit more. We'll watch the film and see. I did see a couple on the iPad, and there was one there in the fourth quarter where I think, you know, there was a guy there at about 3 yards. Bo dropped his shoulder, kept his hand down, and scrambled for like maybe 9 yards. That's what we're talking about. So it's there. We got to keep building on it. We got to get on the film and recognize where we did it well and where we can do it better.
11: Brianna on the left.
18: When it comes to Jeremiah, what's more impressive to you, getting the 4 touchdowns or that kind of move that he got to get the second touchdown?
2: The second one was
18: baked out the defenders.
2: You know, he's a really good route runner, and so the challenge that Cortez really, you know, hit him with, again, challenging guys, you know, trying to push them to their limits, is how can we better with run after the catch? And, you know, just to catch a ball, you know, is important. You got to secure the ball. You got to come up with the ball at the end of the play. But even there, you could see the effort, like, no, I'm getting into the end zone on this play. And so, you know, the more we can put them in those situations, you know, we're going to try to do that, because God knows that, you know, not only, you know, is he fast, but he's big and he's hard to get down in the open field. And now he is long, and so a lot of guys like to cut tackle him. So he has to treat it a little different, and we've trained him a little different. You know, we know that guys aren't going to try to tackle him up high. They're going to try to cut his legs out. So we do drills to make sure that he's prepared for that. You see him use different tools in his tool bag to make sure he can work right after the catch. So it's been a big emphasis. So far it showed up, but obviously we need it more the rest of the season.
11: We'll finish with Tim May.
13: Yeah, I was wondering, Brad, you've watched him since day one, since he first arrived. I mean, is he at a level he's never been now? I mean, how would you describe where he's gotten to? And it's almost like watching a train get faster and faster, watching him play out there.
2: I agree. I think his routes have become more refined. You know, like the double move he hit, I mean, he spun the guy around. Like, that was really well-timed and thought out. You're just seeing, you know, a lot of those routes really become even more precise. His body language is even better and stronger. And when that happens, we need a quarterback. You can recognize exactly where he's going to be. And then for him, with the catch radius, you just throw it up enough. He's going to go make that play. Even the first corner route, I thought he caught him. He ran the top of the route. He stuck that, and the safety spun around. You know, in the past, you know, he's so fast sometimes, you know, he would run the route and still do a great job. But you're seeing a little bit more definition on the route. And so now those guys are having a hard time staying with him. So, I mean, that's, I think, something he would tell you that he's also worked on real hard.
11: Thanks, Coach.
2: Yeah, thanks, guys.
0: That is Ohio State head coach Ryan Day. The Buckeyes today, 42-19 winners over Illinois. We'll have more of the Incova Insurance postgame show coming up on the Ohio State Sports Network from Learfield.
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0: 42-19, Ohio State defeats Illinois here in Columbus today. 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Now we get a chance to hear the postgame comments of Illinois head coach Brett Bielema.
4: Well, obviously very disappointed. Came over here to play a four-quarter game, and at times we showed up in all three phases, but just not enough to get where we need to be. Give a lot of credit to Ohio State, obviously a really good football team. I kind of preached to them all week that today was going to be about every play, every series, every quarter, every half, right, and kind of attack it that way because, you know, they're going to make plays. You just got to make the next play. I thought, you know, offensively, ran the ball somewhat well in the first half. I thought Aiden did some really good things. Khalil, quarterback, continues to be impressive. We lost another guard, so we technically playing with some guys that we didn't even have in the depth in the first two games. I think we should get a little bit healthier at that position this week. Hopefully Micah and Brandon Henderson are really, really close to being back there with us. Got a little bit healthier today on defense. Obviously, Daniel Brown came back, but we just too many critical plays. Number four is obviously a very talented player for them, but we just, in critical moments, got to do a better job of having awareness where he is and double him up and, you know, continue to make some bad decisions with leveraging the quarterback. Too many miscontained opportunities that just allowed the play to extend. Then obviously had some communication breakdowns. We had, you know, anytime you have a defense on the field with only nine players, I can't understand it. So we'll make sure that we get that moment corrected. That's got to be 100% on me to move forward. So really got to look at what we're doing defensively to make sure we're not doing too much and figure out what we can do to be good. So with that, open up for questions.
16: What concerns you most defensively right now?
4: Getting off the field on third down. I think we had some third down opportunities. There was one where we had a third nine, had a two guys have their hand on the quarterback and can't come away with it. Obviously, that's very disappointing. I knew Ford was going to do some stuff, obviously down the field. He was more, I thought he hurt us more actually on early downs, first downs. They got us in a coverage and worked us over to that side. So I think we got to work specifically to make sure that, you know, we're not tipping some things that they were checking some things at the line of scrimmage that created some big, big plays for them. Two touchdowns that I know, in my opinion, I think they knew what we're in and were able to execute and change the call. Yeah, you know, I think we got to play to their strengths, obviously. That guy was, creates a unique matchup issue. So if you're trying to play zone, and if you don't have the right type of zone tilted his way, he can take care of some RPO games. And if you got a man-free situation where motioning him or moving him, can get him on a matchup issue. But, yeah, I think, you know, there were some times where our guys did well. But, I mean, everybody always wanted points to coverage. But a lot of times big pass opportunities are really because of the rush. And I say it all the time. It's not the coverage. It's the rush. And we just got to make sure that we coordinate that better and obviously apply to the pressure to the quarterback and keep him in the pocket.
16: Along those lines, one tackle for loss today, no sacks. How do you carry more?
4: Yeah. Well, I know there were two tackles for loss that were, you know, missed tackles behind it. Those are plays that have to happen, right? Like, so whether it's wrapping them up, I think we got to stay a little bit fresher. I think there was a times at the end of half there where we had some guys who were very, very tired. that I think no matter what, when they're subbing, we should sub and get fresh rushers out there. And, you know, even if it's not D-line body types, just people that can rush and stay on their feet and keep the quarterback in the pocket.
0: That is Illinois coach Brett Bielema. Certainly they've got a quarterback and an offense that can do some things to create some problems for people, Jim.
3: Yeah, I think they have some guys on defense. You know, Matthew Bailey, we called his name several times that he can step up and make some plays. And, you know, I think he's right. Sometimes with those big plays, you know, you always point towards the secondary, but you also got to look at your pass rushing. And, you know, they weren't generating. Ohio State offensive line did a good job pass protecting and run blocking for the most part today. When they needed to, they stepped up and made some plays. But, you know, they're a team that they're going to win some games. They got Purdue next week, and, you know, Purdue's struggling. At Michigan State will be, you know, an interesting game for them. But, you know, they're a team that, you know, I think can still be on pace to be a bowl team, you know, 7-8 wins. And, you know, see, they just got to go out there and finish strong. But, you know, today Ohio State was just able to overwhelm them a little bit.
0: 42-19, the final, Ohio State over Illinois. More of the Encova Insurance postgame show coming up on the Ohio State Sports Network from Learfield.
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5: 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UCLA rolling at Maryland, 37-3 Bruins. They are in the fourth. Third quarter over in West Lafayette. Notre Dame leads at Purdue, 35-0. Late first quarter up in Ann Arbor, Michigan, on top of Iowa by a touchdown, 7-0. Top 25, number 1, Texas, playing at number 14, Tennessee this afternoon. The Longhorns got on the board early.
30: Second down and 7. Manning out of the pistol, has the snap, hands it to Brannigan, bounces outside, inside, 5, goal line, touchdown, Texas. Raleigh Brown picked up 2 huge blocks and burst into the end zone, a 9-yard touchdown run.
5: Craig Way on Learfield, Texas, a winner at Tennessee, 20-17. Number 11, Texas Tech played host to Sam Houston this afternoon.
31: Dickey in the backfield gets the handoff, but he comes left and bounces it to the 10-5. Touchdown, Red Raiders! Cam Dickey went against the grain. Everything was supposed to go right. He cut it left, and, well, the Bearcats went the other direction, too.
2: Ryan Jensen on Learfield. Texas Tech wins easily over Sam Houston, 49-14. Wake Forest played at number 16 Louisville this afternoon. The Demon Deacons trying to pull the upset.
8: Here's a play fake, dropping Lopez. Looks right, lets it fly. Wide open is Hernandez, and he's ahead by four lengths to the 10. 5, touchdown, Wake Forest. 77 yards. He got behind the secondary, and nobody was going to get him.
2: Great visual, Sam Cotton on Learfield. Wake with the upset at Louisville, 30-27. Games in progress. Georgia leads Oklahoma 7-0 in the

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9: Joining us now is Ohio State safety, Chandler McClain. Chandler, what did it take to begin the Big Ten season 1-0 today?
10: No, it took everything, and it took everybody, you know what I mean? Coach Dale always talks about how it takes everybody. You know, it always starts in practice, you know, the scout team and, you know, the looks we get from the offense as well. So we have one of the best offenses in the country, so that gives us the best look every week. And, you know, it's a good thing to start off 1-0 in the conference.
9: How much has the defense fed off the offense today?
10: You know, it fed off a lot. Obviously, you know, Jeremiah, you know, having a big game, and, you know, us wanting just to get off the field so we can put the best offense in the country back on.
9: What's it like watching Jeremiah from your point of view?
10: You know, it's amazing. I would say, you know what I mean? The way he's able to get open, no matter, you know, what the circumstances are.
9: Let's go back to that fourth down play. Illinois is in the red zone. You're playing single high. Ball's in the air. You're coming on that far sideline. What are you seeing, and what allowed you to make that big play and take the ball over on down?
10: You know, just being a ball player, you know what I mean? Being able to see the quarterback and break on throws, you know, was why I was able to make that play.
9: You saw the ball come jarred loose after the fact. Your first reaction was what?
10: Thank God, you know what I mean? We got off the field, you know what I mean? That was a big play, and I'm just happy that happened.
9: What did you like about the defensive performance, and what does the defense need to do better heading into next week against Iowa?
10: I feel like, you know, we played hard, and I feel like we finished in the fourth quarter. And one thing we need to work on, obviously, you know, I feel like we let up too many yards. And obviously, we're going to watch the film correct things.
9: What has Jay Timmons brought to the secondary, and what's it like playing with him?
10: You know, he's got a lot of juice, you know what I mean? He's a really good player. You know, he's able to, you know, play man, zone, blitz, and all those types of things. He brought any, like I said, a lot of juice, and, yeah.
9: What did you see from Devin Sanchez, and what did you see from Jermaine Matthews Jr. today?
10: That they could play, you know what I mean? They could play cover one and just, you know, block up, you know what I mean? That was one thing, you know, we wanted to do, and I feel like we executed it.
9: Riley Pettijohn with another sack and another big day. How cool is it to be playing with Riley, knowing that your dads play together at Syracuse?
10: No, it just shows, you know, it's a small world, you know, full circle moment, you know what I mean? So it's cool. I get to, you know, share the field with him and see him make plays.
9: What does your dad, Maurice, think about you guys playing together?
10: No, like I said, a full circle moment. And, you know, it's just funny that, you know, same way they was on the field, we on the field too.
9: So what do you guys

0: guys need to do to go out to Iowa City and come back with a victory?
1: Just have a great week of practice. You know what I mean? It's gonna, like I said, it's going to start, you know, start in practice and scout team. You know, it looks to be good for the offense. It looks to be good for our offense as well. So it'll start in practice.
0: Buckeye safety, Jalen McClain. Jalen, thank you so much.
1: Thank you. I appreciate you, too.
0: Guys, back to you.
2: All right, Jimmy, you said it last week. Jalen McClain has just been very consistent, very steady when he's been out there.
3: And today he was awful steady. I mean, he came up with a leading team tackler for the team. He had 8 tackles. And then, you know, as Tyler just mentioned, the pass breakups, he had 4 of those and led the team in that category. So, you know, being the farthest away from the football doesn't mean you can't make plays. You know, he certainly found a way to make plays. And some of that happens because they did have some big plays down the field. And he's our last line of defense, so he's got to stand up there and get it done. So, very dependable football player. We saw a little bit of that last year, you know, kind of step into a role. And this year, it's nice to have him back and expanding that role and even playing a little bit better football than he did in the past.
2: 42-19, the final, Ohio State over Illinois. We'll have more of the Encova Insurance postgame show coming up here on the Ohio State Sports Network from Learfield.
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0: What did it take to come away a winner in the Big Ten opener?
10: Yeah, it was awesome. You know, first game in conference play. And I think the guys, you know, we did a good job up front. Especially offensive line, they played really well. And then, you know, the receivers made some great plays. And running backs ran hard. Tight ends played well. Defense did a good job. So it was fun to see all 11 both sides of the ball. Have a good day.
0: Luke, you just heard your quarterback talk about the offensive line play. What was working so well for the unit?
10: Yeah, you know, I think we just played really well together. You know, like compared to last week, we got to be better every week. So just starting out with that, starting in practice all week, and, you know, we just got to keep rolling. So,
0: as somebody who's protecting him, how cool is it to see Julian, who's on your right, use his legs and find the end zone yet again?
10: Yeah, no doubt. I told him I was probably the most excited I've ever been on a touchdown. To see him run and do that, that was pretty cool. So it was awesome.
0: What'd you see on that touchdown? When'd you think you had the end zone?
10: Yeah, the offensive line did a great job protection. I had it all day back there. Ended up taking off. Nate was over there blocking his man player. So it was awesome to score.
0: The first big run you had, Julian, was when you ducked out of 2 tackles. When you got pressure coming in your face, what were you thinking in that moment?
10: Yeah, you know, I really think it comes down to the offensive line was straining in protection. You know, guys were chasing, but they didn't keep. They kept playing. You know, we're able to make some blocks, and I was able to get out of it and get the first down.
0: Talking to Ohio State quarterback Julian Sand and left guard Luke Montgomery. Luke, what did you think of the five that were out there today between you, Carson Hinsman, yeah, Ian Moore, Austin Sarveld, and then Gabe Van Sickle, who continues to make those starts at right guard?
11: Yeah, I think we had a solid day. You know, I think at the end of the day, we got to go and see what we did, what we had wrong and stuff like that, and figure that out. But overall, it was a solid day. Like I said, there's always going to be issues. Issues are there, and just got to figure that out when we watch the film. So I think it was a solid day overall, though.
0: What's been pushing the offensive line these last few weeks in practice heading into games?
11: Yeah, I think just, you know, our defense is a great defense. Coach just does a great job. You know, shout out to our scout team. They do a phenomenal job as well. And I think that's been most the case. And, you know, we get criticized a lot, but that's part of the job here at Ohio State. And at the end of the day, we got to be better week in and week out and keep growing.
0: Luke, there was a moment in the game in that second half when Carlos Lachman, running backs coach, brought the whole offense together. What was going on in that moment, and how much did that determine the offense heading into Jeremiah's fourth touchdown?
11: Yeah, it just gathered us and was basically saying, you know, we just got to continue to focus. We got to make this next drive go, score a touchdown, and, you know, that's what we did. But, you know, just staying focused and on to the next one. So
0: we were talking about Jeremiah Smith's fourth touchdown. Julian, what was it like to throw to Jeremiah on a day like this where he ties the single game program record with four scores?
10: Yeah, he just kept finding the end zone, kept getting open. It was awesome to see. Yeah, I think it doesn't happen without all 11, though. You know, everyone did their part in those plays, but it was awesome to see him keep out of the end zone.
0: Now, he did have over 200 receiving yards, but how much did you think he opened things for the other wide-out weapons and tight ends?
10: Yeah, I think he definitely did that. You know, whether they had to put two guys on him, and, you know, our other receivers got open, and they made some great catches today, too. So it was awesome to see, you know, Chris, Brock, Devin, Brandon, they made some, you know, good plays today.
0: Also in that moment, Coach Lachlan, when he brought the whole offense together, you also spoke to the guys. What were you telling them in that moment?
10: Yeah, we had gotten stopped the drive before and just needed a little something to get going. So, you know, we went back out there and scored on a long drive, the next drive, so it was cool.
0: Your high school head coach at Carlsbad, Thad McNeil, said that they called you the dragon in high school, like a Game of Thrones character. Where does that competitive intensity really come from, Julian?
10: Yeah, I think, you know, just the desire to win. You know, you refuse to lose mentality. And I think, you know, that's something we're building as an offense. I think a lot of the players on the offense have that mentality.
0: Last one for you guys. Luke, how would you describe getting to hold the Yellow Buck and see it again after winning it for a second year in a row?
11: I think it's the only trophy we have with another Big Ten team. So, you know, you enjoy it. But at the end of the day, like, besides the pants, I mean, we'll count that, but obviously. But, yeah, like, I mean, it was great, but, like, you know, we got a big one next week, so, you know, I think that's what we're focused on now, is just get rolling, watch some college football the rest of the day, watch them, they're playing right now, and go to Iowa. It's going to be a big one. It's got a lot of respect for them. It's going to be a lot of fun.
0: Buckeyes left guard Luke Montgomery and quarterback Julian Sand. Luke, thank you.
11: Yeah, thank you so much.
0: Julian, thank you so much. Best of luck.
10: Appreciate it. Thank you.
0: Guys, back to you.
12: All right, that offense at times, Jim, really played at a high level today.
3: Yeah, they did, and yeah, you can tell how smart Julian is because he's hanging out with his offensive lineman, which, you know, I highly recommend. But, you know, to see how this offense, you know, continues to go out there and make big plays and kind of solve some of the issues that, you know, people were talking about last week, especially the third down conversions and the fourth down conversions. They were 75% in third downs and 100% on fourth down. So they got that figured out. So Arthur Smith, you know, put him in position. They worked on it hard all week, and they went out there and made the plays. I mean, the other factor with the offense, you know, we can talk about Jeremiah every day because he was just unbelievable, and we'll probably never see another receiver like him. He's obviously the best receiver in college football right now. But to see, you know, Julian, you know, kind of take it underneath his belt and say, hey, I'm going to get these tough yards, whether it's a third and one, you know, quarterback sneak, or, you know, when he's able to tuck the ball when some things broke down and scramble and get in the end zone. Those, you know, for teams that see that in the future, they got to say, oh man, now we got to commit a man because he does have the ability to run the football. But I thought the offense took steps in the right directions. We found eight different receivers to step up and make plays. You know, I thought Nate Roberts, the tight end, you know, had one of his better ball games of his career, and it's just good to see him continue to grow because, you know, he played a little bit last year, but of course we had Max Clair out there and Will Kazmarek. Both those guys were the two go-to guys at tight end. But now Nate, you know, fourth game in, you can see him taking a growth, and, you know, that growth obviously is going to have to continue to get better and better and better as the year goes.
12: 42-19, the final, Ohio State over Illinois. We'll have more of the Encova Insurance postgame show coming up on the Ohio State Sports Network from Learfield.
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16: For 50 years, Sherrod Brown voted how he was told. 1975 to today, different presidents, different issues, but Sherrod Brown's vote never changed. Higher taxes, Brown voted for them. 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When Washington Democrats needed Brown's vote, he gave it every time. Sherrod Brown voted with Biden. 97%. Schumer, 95. Bernie Sanders, 92. That was the Democrat Party he joined 50 years ago. But times have changed. Now extremists are taking over. They're not asking for your vote. 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And Sherrod Brown will fall in line. He always does. Sherrod Brown, times changed. His vote never does. 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SLFPAC.org. SLF PAC is responsible for the content of this ad.
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12: 42-19, the final, Ohio State over Illinois. You gave some of the stats earlier, Jim. How about the rest of them?
3: Yeah, I'll focus on our receivers. I didn't get to that. Jeremiah Smith, obviously 12 catches, 217 yards, 4 TDs. I think the last 4 TD game was Noah Brown at Oklahoma. So it's been a while since we've had a receiver get 4. Nate Roberts had 4 catches for 36 yards. Devin McCune, 4 catches for 34 yards. Bo Jackson, 3 catches for 16, and we had 4 different receivers that ended up with 1 catch. Individually now for Illinois, Caitlin Hauser had 21 of 37, 263 yards, a TD. Laufery was their leading rusher. He had 11 carries for 113 yards, a long of 37. Khalil Valentine had 10 carries for 47 yards, a long of 12. Jordan Anderson had 2 carries for 20 yards. One of those was a touchdown. The leading receiver was Hudson Clement. He had 5 catches for 87 yards. Overall, they probably did a pretty good job on Colin Dixon today. He had 5 catches for 63 yards, but remember, he's averaging 8 catches, and I think he had 7 or 8 TDs coming in. Ty Robinson had a TD. He had 4 catches for 45 yards. Braden Trimble had 4 catches for 28. Leading tackler for Ohio State, we mentioned it, was Jalen McClain. He had 8 tackles. We had Devin Sanchez and Jermaine Matthews, both with 7. Earl Little, who was our leading tackler coming in, had 6 tackles. Christian Allegro, 6 tackles. And Peyton Pierce had 6 tackles. For Illinois, well, we could have guessed this one. Matthew Bailey was their leading tackle. He had 14 tackles, 7 solo. One of those a tackle for losses. So, overall, pretty good day. Special teams-wise for Ohio State, we didn't have any field goals. Joe McGuire had 2 punts for a 43.5 average. Illinois, Lars Rao had 2 punts for 95, a 47.5, and they had a one field goal that, or actually 2 field goals that were good from 43 and for 44 yards.
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3: It is a challenge, and, you know, playing in Kinnick Stadium, and of course, you know, Coach Day was the offensive coordinator the last time that we played there, so he understands what it's all about. They got a good football team. You know, it's 10-7 right now with Michigan having a lead. So we know that you're going to be good on all three phases, you know, offense, defense, and special teams. They had a special teams kickoff return today for 99 yards. Phil Parker, their offensive or defensive coordinator, always done a fantastic job of coordinating defenses and usually have a strong offensive line and a good rushing attack. So they're going to look at the film today against Ohio State, seeing that they gave up some rushing yards and thinking that's probably going to be the way they'll try to attack us. But, you know, some of the keys that we talked about before the game, third down improvement. We saw third down improvement today, so that's good. Getting pressure on the quarterback. They ended up with 3 sacks in today's game. They had 4 sacks in the first 3 games, so that's a step in the right direction. And the rushing attack, you know, we ended up with 151 yards. We're averaging 158. But we didn't need it. We had, you know, enough for the passing game, and that was kind of the way they decided to attack today. So, all in all, good day.
12: That's a wrap from here. We'll see you next Saturday in Iowa City. Again, the final score, 42-19. Ohio State with a victory today here in Columbus over Illinois. A reminder, as always, all rights to the material contained in this broadcast are retained as the copyrighted property of The Ohio State University and may not be reproduced or rebroadcast without express written authorization. The commercial advertisements made in connection with this broadcast are made for the promotional purposes of the sponsors and should not be construed as an endorsement by The Ohio State University of the products or services. The Ohio State Sports Network is a production of Radio Ohio Incorporated. The announcers for today's game are chosen by Radio Ohio and Learfield in conjunction with The Ohio State University. The executive producer of Ohio State Radio Sports is Skip Mossick. On behalf of our engineer, Colin Berenger, audio assistant, J.J. Hill, statistician, D.R. Railsback, studio producer, Ted Holbrook, and for Tyler Danberg and Jim Lachey, this is Paul Keels inviting you to join us Monday night at 6 for Buckeye Roundtable and then Thursday at noon for the Ryan Day Show presented by Roosters. Next week, Ohio State's at Iowa will be on the air with the AEP Energy Buckeye pregame show beginning at 2 p.m. Extended Buckeye post-game coverage continues next, brought to you statewide by Encova Insurance and by Bob Evans Farms on the Ohio State Sports Network from Learfield.
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25: It's a great day to be a Buckeye. Ohio State moves to 1-0 in their Big Ten slate. 42-19, retaining the Illibuck over the Fighting Illini of Illinois today, 42-19. I am Brandon Beam. He is Justin Zwick. Jay-Z, happy College Football Saturday to you, my friend, and which is a glorious best day we've had in a long, long time.
26: Say, Columbus was showing off today with the weather coming into this one. It's nice to go out on the patio and have some coffee, a little brisk air in the morning, knowing you got college game day or whatever you watch prior to the games coming up, and you know, the Buckeyes didn't disappoint going out and getting the first Big Ten test of the year. We knew Bert and his team were going to come in and play some good football, and we played better. And that first half was something special, the J&J show.
25: It was pretty spectacular. Again, 42-19, the final score. Jeremiah Smith started the day 5 touchdowns away from Chris Olave for the all-time touchdown leader in an Ohio State career. He exits the day only one shy now of Chris Olave tying that record. Jeremiah Smith today, 12 catches, 217 yards, 4 touchdowns, and his running mate, Julian Sand, 27 to 36, 367, and 4 touchdowns as well for him. One on the ground. It was the JJ show. You're absolutely right. It was, I know I just heard Jim Lachey say, like, he's starting to run out of superlatives and adjectives for Jeremiah Smith. All you need to say is wow. Like, he's just special, and enjoy the ride.
26: Yeah, you know, coming into this, I didn't know what that would look like defensively because, you know, we heard about the 3-3-5 defense, and, all right, they're going to have a bunch of corners and you guys in that back end. They're probably going to try and take him away. It didn't seem that way today. Or maybe they did, and he's just that good. And he puts these cornerbacks in blenders, and they just don't know where he is. And
25: well, Julian put a couple in blenders.
26: Well, he did, and Julian just does a great job of finding him. And, you know, Art Smith doing a great job of calling these plays that give him the opportunity to go out and have, you know, a first half like that. So, the toe tap on the one, I mean, it's just everything he does is just spectacular.
25: I went to the right, he went to the right. I went to the left, he went to the left. I went back to the right, and then he went into the stands and got hot dogs. Him in open space, too, like, there's just, I don't know, man, he gets, that motor gets going, and he is hard to slow down.
26: Yeah, I mean, the long one. Free release. The safety's looking at him like, uh-oh. I got a free release Jeremiah Smith coming at me. I got him man-to-man in the middle of the field. This is not going to go well.
25: I'm about to get cooked.
26: Yeah. I mean, you can see the guy on the replay kind of like just threw his hands up like, what do you want me to do?
25: I agree.
26: I think everybody in the stands was like, that poor kid.
25: Yeah, like, you're going to be on every highlight reel from now until eternity. Yeah. Like, you know, which is pretty cool. You made it on a Jeremiah Smith highlight reel. Also, eight different receivers caught balls today from Julian Sand. I know that we have talked about being able to find a number two wide receiver, even a number three wide receiver, just spreading the wealth around. And I thought Julian did that very well today, even with JJ having 12 catches for 217 and 4 touchdowns.
26: Yeah, I think, you know, last week as well, I mean, Julian came out taking what the defense was giving him. I mean, I think a first pass was a little dumped down to Bo today. And, you know, just finding these other guys in their spaces and getting them the ball is huge. We've been wanting to see who it's going to be. I don't care if we have a number two. I just want to see us use and incorporate all the other athletes that we have.
25: And they did.
26: You know, eight guys getting catches, some in big spots. Phil Bell, I think, was a third down catch that he had to get down inside the red zone. You saw Brock Boyd later in the game catch a nice ball, turn it up, seeing a little bit of his speed. Chris Henry early in the game.
25: Nate Roberts, tight end,
26: doing a great job catching the ball. So, I mean, the more confidence Julian has in these guys and when he gets out there and he's doing it, and it's against a Big Ten team that I thought played pretty well today for the most part, and they're just overmatched. He's confident. We saw him running the ball. I mean, that's just going to bring more confidence to him. And, you know, just what a great game. I mean, it seems like every week we say the same thing about Julian because he's so he's just so good. I mean, his completion percentage is always a good high, and he's always going for a bunch of yards, but what a day he had.
25: We can talk about his run game a little bit later on. Let's get to the Ohio State defense today. 462 yards allowed, 199 of those came on the ground, and I thought that Caden Hauser actually played a really good game. I think he's unlucky to only be 21 of 37 with 263 and only one touchdown. I don't think his receivers were doing him any favors, Jay-Z, but the alarm bells have to start going off when you're allowing 462 yards, almost 200 on the ground, against basically what you just heard Brett Bielema say is a makeshift offensive line at this
26: point. That's the thing. Coming into this game, you knew their offensive line was kind of, you know, they had guys out. They were trying to piece it together. And then, you know, you heard in the press conference, he's like, well, we lost a guard, so we had two guys in there that weren't really on the depth chart that we weren't expecting to play, and somehow they were able to put it together. So that's a little bit alarming that we weren't able to shut that down a little bit better. I thought maybe coming into this that Hauser was going to – they were going to have to rely on him to throw the ball and create plays downfield, which he did, and I thought he played really well. He probably made himself a couple bucks here today just watching him go against this defense and the way he was able to place these footballs. But his receivers – at times, didn't help him out. He didn't help himself out on the one. He had a receiver put Devin Sanchez in the blender a little bit, wide open across the middle. He'd probably love to have that one back, but he placed some balls that had really tight coverage, you know, really all throughout the day.
25: What were you noticing about this Ohio State defense, specifically in the run game? I mean, we have Iowa and Michigan. Iowa, of course, is coming up next week. Iowa is a better rushing football team than Illinois is, and they do it at a better clip than what Illinois is. And, you know, you have to go to Kinnick next week. What specifically are you looking at that allowed Illinois to rush for almost 200 yards?
26: Well, I think we did a decent job of kind of bottling things up. These running backs, I thought they ran really hard. I mean, they ran through some arm tackles. They got off some stuff. And, you know, they were patient and waiting for things to open up. We felt like at times we had some good pressure on them, or that we were going to bottle them up and get them for a loss. And, you know, they just were able to find out. I think, you know, they probably heard Ryan Day talking about our running backs wanting to run angry, and they said we're going to come out and run angry.
25: I think that still might be the message.
26: Well, I think there's going to be a little bit of that going into the week. But, yeah, defensively, it's tough. I mean, I think they do a good job of scheming us up on a few plays. I mean, on the one touchdown, you know, nobody was over there.
25: No.
26: You know, I mean, so they were going to do that. And Ryan has a lot of respect for Brett and his staff, and he knew that they were going to put some stuff together. But there's going to be a lot of, we got to tackle. We got to, when we get that pressure, we got to bring them down. And I thought as far as pass rush goes, we had three sacks today. You know, that's something that we've kind of been looking at. We've been getting pressure, but we hadn't gotten to the quarterback. So that's a positive, I think, just being able to have three of those. But, yeah, the run game, we're going to have to figure that out. It might be a different scenario next week going into Iowa.
25: Different styles.
26: A different quarterback that you're maybe not worried about. I mean, they had a receiver that had seven touchdowns coming into this game, and I don't think he had one today. So did a good job shutting that down, but, you know, definitely lacking there on the run defense.
25: Things to work on, for sure, on the defensive side.
26: It's always good to have something to work on coming out of a big win.
25: Yeah, and especially getting to home the turtle for another year. That's great.
26: I mean,
25: you and I were talking at our local show this week, the history of the Illibuck, and it stays here in Columbus at least for another year or whenever Illinois is back on the schedule. I don't know if they play them next year. I'm not looking at the 2027 schedule just yet. Again, the final score today from the Horseshoe, Ohio State defeating Illinois 42-19. Coming up next, we'll be joined by the man, Jeremiah Smith, as the Encova Insurance Buckeye postgame show continues on the Ohio State Sports Network from Learfield.
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25: Back here on the postgame show, Buckeyes move to 1-0 in Big Ten play, defeating Illinois 42-19. We are now joined on the postgame show by the man of the hour. Had a great day today, keeps racing up record boards. He is Jeremiah Smith. Jeremiah, congratulations on the win and a massive day over at Ohio State.
6: Yes, sir. It was a good win. Got our first win in conference play. On to the next, Iowa.
26: You're coming into this game. The 3-3-5 was talked about all week. Maybe some of you guys hadn't seen a lot of. Were you surprised that you were open so much today? Did you think maybe you're going to see a little bit more double coverage? Or, you know, how did that go into this game? Or did you guys script them up just really well?
6: Yeah, I thought we'll see things differently this week. I mean, they play what they play, and I'm guessing it backfired them until losing the game.
25: Yeah, it sure seemed that way, at least watching and listening, you know, from the studio. He is Jeremiah Smith with us here on the postgame show. 12 catches, 217 yards, 4 touchdowns. You said it last week after the game, Jeremiah, that you're obviously aware of the records. You went into today 5 touchdowns behind Chris Olave. You find yourself now just one shy of the all-time touchdown record. Again, you had 4 of them today. Does one stand out to you? Because all of them looked pretty special from the television coverage.
6: Yeah, I don't really think I have a favorite. Touchdown. I don't think I have a favorite today, to be honest with you.
26: They were all amazing on our end just watching it. But give a little love out to your quarterback, because I'm an old quarterback, so I know it takes two to tango. You know, he stayed in there, took a big shot on the one touchdown to you. I mean, using his legs, getting in the end zone. Just how big is that for this team, you know, moving forward the rest of this Big Ten season?
6: It's very big. I mean, I'm very proud of Julian, how he's been playing up to this point of the season. But, you know, we got a lot of work to do. And, Yeah, that's it.
25: I saw that you were very proud of your guy, Philip Bell, on that big third down conversion, had a nice snag. When you see younger guys like that, Jeremiah, making plays, how proud does that make you as one of the leaders in this team?
6: It made me very proud. I feel like we got so much depth in the receiver room that anybody could go out there and make plays. So I'm very excited for all the young guys, anybody that's out there at the receiver position, and I'm not out there. I'm rooting for them to make plays always.
26: Eight different receivers a day had catches. How many times are you leaving the huddle telling Julian, hey, just throw it up?
6: No.
25: Jeremiah, before we get you out of here, what are you thinking when Julian's running around back there in the pocket and then breaks the line of scrimmage and finds himself with some green grass? He did it a couple of times today, one on a touchdown and one on a big third down conversion.
6: Yeah, he did. I'm very proud of him using his legs. A lot of people say he can't do it, and he's showing a lot of people that he can. So he can just go keep doing what he's doing and playing football. So I'm happy for him.
25: Well, we appreciate your time today. Big congratulations on the win. Congratulations as well on the personal achievements today. Best of luck next week against Iowa, and we will check in again down the road, all right?
6: Thank you. Appreciate it.
25: Buckeye wide receiver Jeremiah Smith with us here on the postgame show. 12-217, four touchdowns. That dude is all about his
26: He's just like, yeah, touchdown's a touchdown. No big deal. Just doing what we're supposed to out here.
25: 3-5. Do you think that works for them? Like,
26: they played what they played.
25: They're going to play whatever they want to play.
26: And they lost.
25: He's awesome. Have a favorite touchdown? Because I'm pretty sure everyone in Ohio Stadium, and again, we're watching the TV broadcast, like that toe tap right before halftime, they pan to the crowd, and I don't know. I mean, I'm sure this guy has a million text messages from his buddies.
26: He's
25: his mouth is agape, his hands are on his head, just absolutely flabbergasted at the catch. And then, you look at a couple more. I mean, broke safety off a couple of times, and that last one, just his release to get open is spectacular.
26: And he's so smart as well, because he'll see, like, two guys kind of bracketing him, and he'll just kind of sit down in the hole, and Julian does a good job of seeing that as well and putting the ball where he needs to. But he has such good body control. He can do a little bit of everything, that guy.
25: Yes, he can. I know one of our producers over at the TV station that is over here at the studio as well. He's a Iowa grad, and we're watching the game in here with him. He's like, that guy, I'm scared what he's going to do to us next week.
26: I'm scared of him.
25: Like, I would be as well, because he is serious. Let's pause 10 seconds for station identification right here on the Ohio State Sports Network from Learfield.
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25: Again, the final score today from the Horseshoe. 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
4: Two wide to the left for Ohio State. Now one of them, McCune, will go wide to the right with Jeremiah Smith. Saying out of the pistol set, back to throw from his 18-yard line. He's sipped that one deep down the right side. Jeremiah Smith, he gathers it in at the 25 of Illinois. Wiggles his way by a defender to the 10, goes wide to the left again, and into the end zone goes Jeremiah Smith. A 72-yard scoring pass through the air. He showed the Illini some hip wiggle and able to get into the end zone untouched to put Ohio State up by two scores, 13-0.
25: That poor safety from Illinois is going to be on every highlight team because that was... Inside, outside, inside, outside.
26: Yeah, he showed no wiggle.
25: And I get it. Like we just talked about, you know, you throw your hands up in the air. Yeah. What am I supposed to do?
26: Like this guy's running full speed at me. I got to turn my hips and run with him? No thanks.
25: What can I do against him? I cannot do anything. So told you his stat line today, Jeremiah Smith. How about this as well? Jeremiah Smith joins a pretty illustrious club. Obviously, he's in that illustrious club. But what he did today, specific to this game anyways, joins Noah Brown, Dane Sanzenbacher, Terry Glenn, and Robert Grimes. He is now the only fifth Buckeye all-time to score four touchdowns in a game. The latest one to do it was 10 years ago. Noah Brown had four down in Oklahoma on the road. So hadn't seen that in a decade, and probably the best one to walk through here. Made sure that he got on that list as well.
26: Yeah, I was kind of hoping they were going to try and get him one more there at the end when we had that last drive. Like, just put him in, have him be five. Just have him be the only one with five because he's that good. He needs to be on the top. But what a day. I mean, you don't think you come into this game thinking that's going to happen, but it just kind of goes that way sometimes. And
25: well, I think he goes into every game probably thinking that's how it's going.
26: Well, it can happen, yeah. he knows that. But, yeah, they did a nice job feeding him the rock. And, you know, Julian, again, another great day offensively. We didn't really need the run game, and that's probably a good thing because it didn't look like the Illinois run game. You're right. So we did it through the air today and, you know, trying to figure things out here as we head into Iowa.
25: Absolutely. Speaking of Iowa, all-time Iowa next week. Last time we went there was not so good. They are currently playing in the Big House right now. Game is 50 seconds away from going to halftime. Michigan with a 10-7 lead over the Hawkeyes. Looks like Iowa's going to call timeout. Might be a fourth down now for Michigan. Tight game. We knew this was going to be a tight game today.
26: Yeah, I thought this might be just a game of punters today, but and it started off that way. I think we had three punts in the first 8 minutes of the game, but they were moving Bryce Underwood around, had some like jet sweeps with him throwing the ball. Like they're trying to get creative up there to create some kind of an offense.
25: How about this? Finals from the top 25 a little bit earlier. Louisville suffers their second loss of the season. Unranked Wake Forest clips them at home. The 16th-ranked Cardinals go down 30-27. Lincoln Keenholz, by the way, 27-36, 324 yards and one touchdown.
26: That's not a bad day.
25: Not a bad day, surprising, but it's a loss.
26: Yeah, that's surprising with those numbers coming from him. Maybe just the one touchdown is what got that done. But I think they block a field goal at the end of the game. Mm-hmm. Louisville was trying to tie it up, and they said, no, thank you.
25: We're just going to win right here.
26: We're just going to go ahead and take this.
25: How about number 11, Texas Tech, all over Sam Houston today, 49-14. I don't know how many of you were aware, but going on the same time as Ohio State had a really good college football game going on down in Knoxville in Neyland Stadium. Number 1, Texas survives and advances past number 14, Tennessee, 20-17.
26: Yeah, that's, I imagine, a tough place to go in and play.
25: Oh, they were...
26: They were all hopped up on everything. And the president was there. You had the Air Force One do the flyover, which was pretty cool. But, you know, tough to go in and get a win there. You know, Arch, they get it done. I don't know if he looked great today. We were watching the Ohio State game a little bit more, but we'll catch some highlights of that, see how it went. But go in there and get a win. That's all you got to do.
25: Other games going on in the top 25 are right now. Number 3, Notre Dame all over Purdue, 49-3. Less than a minute left to go in that game. Halftime, Georgia all over Oklahoma, 28-0, down in Athens. John Mateer had one of the worst plays you will see this season, rolling out to his left. Oklahoma's getting ready to score to make it a 14-7 game, and the ball just straight up slips out of his hands. Georgia returns it the other way. That's a 14-point swing.
26: Yeah, he must not have had that chalk on his hand like these quarterbacks are doing nowadays. I don't know. I wish I'd have had it back in my day because I just like put 3 wristbands on to try and keep the sweat from getting down there.
25: It looks so strange.
26: It does look strange, and I bet he wishes he had some of that because that's a tough one. That's a big play the other way, going down 21-0.
25: Other games going on in the top 25. We've got our eyes on this. Ben Hill Griffin Stadium down in Gainesville. Florida favored in this game against number 4 Ole Miss. There's a reason for that. Florida is leading 10-3, 3.5 minutes left to go before halftime, and Florida's on the Ole Miss 1-yard line on 2nd and goal, about to make it at least 13-3, maybe even 17-3.
26: I don't know how the city in the desert does it, but they're 4-point favorites coming into this game, and they're about to go up 17-3 here right before halftime. Maybe a little bit of a hangover from last week's game for Ole Miss. I think their running back isn't playing tonight, but a little surprising to me.
25: Yeah, a little sluggish.
26: On that one, number 4 team in the country.
25: A sluggish start from Ole Miss, for sure. Number 15, Utah up over Iowa State, 24-3. That game is at halftime. Number 25, Houston, 6.5 minutes left to go in the second quarter, tied up with Georgia Southern. And then Penn State and Wisconsin just getting underway. Game's currently tied at nothing-nothing, 13.5 left to go. Games from last night in the Big Ten, really good, fun college football game. Indiana survives against Northwestern. Back and forth there down the stretch, 29-23. Hoosiers move to 4-0. Rutgers with their first win of the year, 58-7 over Howard. And how about this? Maybe the most shocking thing to happen today in the Big Ten, UCLA traveling across the country to College Park, Maryland.
26: It's hard to do.
25: For a noon kickoff. Mm. That's a 9 o'clock kickoff for them, body clock game. UCLA 54, Maryland 3. That is a disaster for Mike.
26: Maryland didn't give us the 6 games that they usually do.
25: He gets the middle of October.
26: They threw it in early this year.
25: I think James Franklin had them rattled for a couple of weeks.
26: Had them rattled, and they're just not figuring it out.
25: Good on
26: UCLA flying across the country and putting it down.
25: That is not a good day at the office for the Terps. Nebraska and Michigan State just getting started as well, underway. How about games from the MAC currently going on? You have UConn and Miami tied at halftime. What a great college basketball game that would be. 14-14. OU up over Stone Hill at halftime, 14-7. Bowling Green at home against South Florida and Brian Hartline. Game just underway. That is 0-0 with 11 minutes left to go in the first quarter.
26: A couple Buckeye alumni coaching up there in Northwest Ohio today, huh?
25: Absolutely.
26: See if Eddie. I think they've had a pretty slow start there in Bowling Green, so we'll see. Be interesting to see how that one rolls out.
25: Toledo all over San Diego State today, 41-16. Akron goes down to UNLV, 38-10. Kent State, 26. They defeat Ball State, 26-13. Other games going on in the top 25 a little bit later. 2 really good 7:30 games. Texas A&M and LSU, which third week in 4 that we get primetime Lane Kiffin. Hopefully they lose again. I enjoyed that very much last week. And then opposite side, classic Big Ten rivalry game, Oregon in the Coliseum to take on USC. Both those games going off at 7:30 this evening.
26: Classic Big Ten game right there. Be tuned into that one. And, yeah, we'll probably keep an eye on Lane just to see. It is kind of fun to watch him melt down on the sidelines if things aren't going well.
25: I enjoy it.
26: I do as well.
25: From a personal standpoint, I enjoyed all that Ole Miss LSU
26: at some point in time,
25: last.
26: They're going to have to stop doing it, right?
25: Yeah.
26: I mean, okay. Unless he just goes on a tear and they start winning. But.
25: Well.
26: It's always a showdown there.
25: Better start
26: That's
25: now.
26: That's what they like viewers.
25: Yes, they do. Also at 11 o'clock tonight, if you're still up, Minnesota traveling out to Washington to take on the Huskies. That is an 11 o'clock Big Ten game. Again, the final score today from Ohio Stadium. Ohio State defeats Illinois 42-19. Coming up next, we're going to hear from head coach Ryan Day as the Encova Insurance Buckeye postgame show continues on the Ohio State Sports Network from Learfield.
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4: Smith and Henry wide right. Bo Jackson to the backfield to the right of quarterback Julian Sam. Buckeyes at the 7 of the Illini late in the second quarter. Sand in the shotgun, receives the snap, looks to throw. Sand now rolling to right, slides to his left. Sand with an avenue, runs to the 10, to the 5. He dives to the pylon and should get in. Julian Sand, yes, he does for his second rushing touchdown of the season. Julian Sand on a 7-yard scamper as the seas parted, and his scramble makes it 27-10 Ohio State.
25: He was mixing it up with his legs today. I mean, about got sacked on the big third down conversion, almost ran back into the coverage.
26: The magic man.
25: He was using his legs.
26: Somehow he got out of that one.
25: Between that, he had a touchdown, QB sneaks.
26: Yeah, I mean, he's, you know, I don't want to say he's hearing everybody talk about it, but
25: I think
26: his coaches talked about it. Yeah, I mean, all offseason into camp, like, we want that to be the next, kind of step in his game. And, you know, to be able to go out and do it and have some success with it, you know, maybe that just helps him feel more comfortable doing such things. And, you know, it can always be good when that defense has you covered and you can just slip out on them and they don't account for you. So,
25: yeah,
26: it was nice to see him get to, I think he was looking at that pylon. He's like, I just want to fall to the pylon.
25: He did a nice job shielding, making sure that he got there.
26: He did a good job, yes.
25: And you and I were talking, I mean, because so many times last year during his quarterback sneaks, he would kind of go like dead legs. And, you know, from playing the position, like, you got to get in there, you know, drive your legs. And on those sneaks,

0: yards to Illinois. Here was Ryan Day talking to Paul and Jim after the game about the explosives in the run game today.
1: Right, that's right. I think, you know, the quarterback had a few yards, but the rest of them, I think, there was a 37-yard rush. And then there was a 22-yarder, and I think, you know, the quarterback had a 25-yard rush. So that in and of itself, you're talking about over 70 yards of rushing. So a little uncharacteristic. You know, we played a little bit more man in this game. And as you know, when you play man and it gets to the next level, it can squirt out and create explosives. We blitzed a little more, played a little more man. And so because of that, you know, there was some explosive plays. So we got to play through that and get those things fixed. Because if you don't, if you don't call them, if you don't, you know, start calling a bit more man coverage, if you don't start blitzing, then, you know, we don't work through some of those things. There was a miscommunication on the wheel route to the tailback. Some of those things. So, we got work to do, but we want to be aggressive and keep mixing it up.
0: A lot of explosives today. 7 explosives for Illinois on the ground, which is just a gain of 10-plus yards, totaling for 140 out of their 199 yards on the ground.
2: Yeah, I mean, you go to man, and, you know, you talk about it. We did a little bit more of that than we're probably used to or what they're, you know, been doing so far this year. And when that happens, yeah, if that one – you know, guy, if they break a tackle, then they're off to the races, and, you know, everybody else is trying to get back into it. So it's, you know, something to look at. Maybe, you know, you want to show man, you want to put that on film. We have the secondary to play man. Mm-hmm. You know, in my opinion, I thought they played pretty well today for the most part. You just got to be able to get those guys down. I mean, I thought we bottled them up at times, and then they would be squirt out on us. So,
0: you know,
2: tackling and, yeah, get them to the ground. But, you know, it's good to see something different. You know, there's a different defense than what we had seen in a way, you know, playing man. And, you know, that's something we're going to probably need as we move forward in this Big Ten season.
0: Ohio State running the ball today, 151 yards on the ground. Here was Ryan Day in his press conference evaluating that run game.
3: I mean, there were times there where I thought it was good. There were times where I thought, you know, and that's the run game. I thought there was maybe a little bit more. We'll watch the film and see. I did see a couple on the iPad, and there was one there in the fourth quarter where I think, you know, there was a guy there at about 3 yards. Bo dropped his shoulder, kept his hand down, and scrambled for like maybe 9 yards. That's what we're talking about. So it's there. We got to keep building on it. We got to get on the film and recognize where we did it well and where we can do it better.
0: He was pretty adamant in his last week's press conference, Jay-Z, on Tuesday, that he wanted to see angry runs today. And I'm guessing that's going to be still really harped on this week, heading to a tough place to play in Kinnick Stadium.
2: Yeah, I mean, the Big Ten's tough conference. Yep. You're going to need that kind of running, and there's definitely going to be some when they go back and watch this film of we left some yards out there. We had some holes. Offensive line was doing a good job getting you through there. You got to do something on that second level and break a tackle. And, you know, if you do, then there's going to be some big games. We're going to be talking about our 22, 37-yard gainers instead of, you know, the 8-9.
0: Again, the final score today from Ohio Stadium, the Buckeyes defeat the Fighting Illini 42-19. Coming up next, we're going to wrap things up, hand out some Buckeye leaves as the Incova Insurance Buckeye postgame show continues on the Ohio State Sports Network from Learfield.
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4: First and 10, Ohio State with the ball at the Illinois 26-yard line. Sand out of the shotgun. He's going to throw this one with pressure coming. Fires deep down the right side in the end zone. Smith got it for six. Jeremiah Smith, 26-yard TD pass through the air from Julian Sand. The fourth time those two have connected for a touchdown pass through the air, and that will increase Ohio State's lead to 34-13.
0: You hear Jim just chuckle in the background when he paused.
5: It's unfair.
0: It is.
5: It really is.
0: It is unfair. Before we do Buckeye Leaves, just got this from Ohio State. Jeremiah Smith obviously joins company of four other former Buckeyes to be in the four-touchdown club. He is the fifth Buckeye to do that. He started the day five touchdowns away from Chris Olave to tie the record. He is now one away from tying the record. How about this as well? 196 career receptions with his 12 today. He needs 10 catches to now break Emeka Egbuka's mark of 205. There is a very real possibility of us doing our postgame show around 8 o'clock next Saturday that Jeremiah Smith could have all of the records through five games of this season.
5: I mean, and going into this one, you're like, 22, so you need 22 catches.
0: Yeah.
5: And like,
0: 22 catches.
5: We're more than halfway there after one game.
0: And five touchdowns.
5: That's insane.
0: He needed 22 catches and five touchdowns, and now he needs 10 and two.
5: Yeah, and that, I gotta imagine he's averaging somewhere around 8 or 9 catches a game so far this year, right?
0: Yeah.
5: Yeah, with maybe a touchdown or two. So it's very real that he might do that in Iowa next weekend.
0: I think
5: that's going to be awesome.
0: He gets 9-1. He ties it. Gosh. He ties both records.
5: It'll be 2 years and like under half of a season break
0: every record. And he didn't play in a couple of games last year.
5: Well, and he didn't play in the second half of multiple games this year.
0: Kent State, Ball State.
5: Ball State.
0: Yeah, I mean, he is just pretty spectacular. All right, let's do some Buckeye Leaves.
1: It's time to hand out some Buckeye Leaves.
0: I think we've talked enough, JJ, today. He's obviously
5: He gets one.
0: Yeah, he's going to get some Buckeye Leaves. I thought the offensive line played really, really well today for Ohio State. I think a challenge will be issued yet again from Ryan Day and this offensive coaching staff to the running backs. I thought they had room today against Illinois, and I thought, for the most part, Julian had a pretty clean pocket. And they did some interesting stuff with that 3-3-5. They tried to speed him up, but I thought Ohio State answered the bell on the offensive line today.
5: Yeah, I was going to go with the offensive line as well. Anytime you have the success through the air like we did today, they are a big part of it, and Julian would be the first one to tell you that. So I think They've been playing pretty good football here this to start the year, in my opinion, the offensive line.
0: How about Nate Roberts and Philip Bell?
5: I was going to go with Philip Bell and having a nice catch on third down. That's somebody that, you know, maybe we weren't thinking of being somebody that we'd go to. And, you know, he's getting that playing time now. He's getting the trust of the coaches and, you know, trust of his quarterback, making a big play there. And the tight ends, they seem to be catching everything. I mean, Nate Roberts has some really sticky hands. Mm-hmm. And, you know, that's a nice option to have, you know, on those third and medium, you know, third and short passes that we go to have a big guy like that.
0: Yeah, absolutely. I also thought Brock Boyd, Chris Henry Jr., nice job.
5: And some flashes, right? You see the young kids, they get in there, they you know, Boyd, nice. Mm-hmm. Little 10-yard out, turns it up. You see some of his speed on the sideline. And, of course, Chris Henry. We've seen what he can do last week with the 75-yard touchdown pass. But, you know, getting a catch early in the game. And, you know, that confidence in both those young guys is just going to continue to grow.
0: I thought this Ohio State defensive line actually played pretty well as well. I thought they were getting a good dent in the Illinois offensive line. I know we talked about 199 rushing yards. Not the defensive line did their jobs because they were pretty much bottled up. Yep. And then we talked about running backs were bouncing out. They were kind of breaking some tackles. But I thought the Ohio State defensive front did a decent job.
5: Yeah, I think they did as well. And for as many good balls as Hauser threw today, I mean, we had some tight coverage on there. You know, he had to make the spectacular pass, and he was able to do it on a few. But I thought the secondary was one that we kind of leaned on, especially playing man. Like, they're on an island when they're doing that, so I thought they held their own today.
0: Also, big Buckeye leaves to Jay Timmons. Speedy recoveries. We don't know what happened with that. Looks like he was going down, some sort of right leg injury. He was trying to get Caden Hauser to the ground.
5: Yeah, so. I heard that he was on the bike after going to the tent, so hopefully that's a good sign that it's not going to be something that's too long.
0: Yeah, didn't go to the locker room. Yeah. You know, he's all good. Didn't have to get carted off or anything. So hopefully it's a quick recovery time for him. Jay-Z, had so much fun with you today. Let's do it next week for a big road game against the Hawkeyes of Iowa. You good with that?
5: I am good with that. Can't wait.
0: Everybody enjoy the rest of your Saturday. It is drop-dead gorgeous outside. I know that I am. The executive producer of Ohio State Radio Sports is Skip Mossick. And on behalf of our great studio producer, Panama Teddy Holbrook, and for Justin Zwick and Brandon Beam, inviting you to join us Monday night at 6 for Buckeye Roundtable, and then Thursday at noon for the Ryan Day Show presented by Roosters. Next week, the Buckeyes are at Iowa. We're going to be on the air with the AEP Energy Buckeye pregame show beginning at 2 p.m. Ohio State football has been brought to you statewide by Encova Insurance and by Bob Evans Farms. Once again, the final score today, Ohio State retains the Illibuck 42-19, a victory over Illinois. 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
6: State, but I think USC, and look, I'm not just saying that because Trojan Art is here today. I think college football is better when USC is better. You got to have a dominant team on the West Coast. We got dominant teams in the South. We got dominant teams in the East. We got dominant teams everywhere. You need a dominant team in the West. And even though they're in the Big Ten and they got to travel and do all the things that they're doing, and I know there's a lot of SC haters out there, I get it, but you got to have a dominant team in the West Coast. And I don't know that it's Oregon this year. They just don't look good enough defensively. Another team I would say on the surprise, and I'm not saying they're a surprise because nobody knows. Remember, BYU was the last team out of the playoff last year. They are undefeated. I think they can make the playoffs. The two obstacles in their way, they've got Notre Dame, but at home, and then they have Utah on the road, and Utah's look really well. They're beating Iowa State right now. So that would be the goods. And then let me just throw one more. North Dakota State has moved up to a division. Remember, they were winning national championships and everything. Now they've moved up, and they're one of the more fascinating stories of 2026. The Bison, they're 4-0 and they're coming into a weekend game. But I'm looking at their Mountain West schedule the rest of the way. Wyoming today, UNLV, Nevada, New Mexico, UTEP, Hawaii, Northern Illinois, and San Jose State. Like, that's, I'm being nice when I say this, no offense to any of those schools, that's a favorable schedule. And North Dakota State, having moved up this year, maybe that's going to be a team that could get into the playoffs. That's crazy. So what I have on the surprise side is Mississippi State, Florida, USC, BYU, just because I think they could get to the playoff. I'm not saying they're a surprise. They should be this good, but they've got Notre Dame at home, Utah on the road, and then North Dakota State from the Mountain West. I don't know who's going to beat these guys. So that's what I've got as some surprises. Will, what did I miss? Did I miss your Wake Forest Demon Deacons? Did I miss Wake Forest? Would you give that as a surprise?
7: I don't know if maybe nationally. I can't put him on the national scale as a surprise. In that conference in the ACC, I'll gladly say, oh, okay, that's the surprise of the year. Maybe not even surprise, just most underrated team, perhaps. You were talking about Kamario Taylor, though, at Mississippi State.
8: Yeah.
7: And it's been a great story. That is probably the answer. And it's funny, like, watching the discourse around this on social media this week of people, you know, media people talking about this, because there's some that are going, well, we'll see where he's playing next year. Like, somebody's going to give him the bag. And then you have another faction of media people that get upset by that. And, you know, because it's like, why can't we just appreciate the story type thing of Mississippi State? So it's
6: what are people new here? That's not what we do.
7: I was about to say, it's like, it's and it's kind of the nature of the beast at this point. It's like, yeah, Mississippi State, great story. You know, okay, you mentioned Wake Forest, Jake Dicker, and what he's done in year two.
8: Yeah.
7: He had 9 wins in his first year, won a bowl game, actually beat Mississippi State in that bowl game last year. And now they're off to a nice start this year. I hate to break it to Deacon fans out there. He ain't going to be there next year, I bet you. Somebody's probably going to pay him the bag. They might be that Wisconsin team that's playing right now, because he's from out that way. Just saying.
6: That's a great point. Yeah, and here's the other thing, too, is that, you know, Miami gets 1-year quarterbacks every single year, right? Ward and Mensah and Beck and is 1-1-1-1-1. Well, Hi, Mr. Taylor. We've got a big bag here at Miami. I'm not saying he's leaving. It's just like you said, the way it's done now is who's ever giving you the biggest bag and whatever, you know, certain schools are stepping stone schools. Mississippi State is a place that, you know, it'd be great if someone would stay there forever. But generally speaking, like you said, it's kind of a stepping stone place. And then everybody's a free agent at the end of every year. So there you go. All right. We'll look at some disappointments coming up next. We'll keep you up to date on everything that is going on. But first, let's go back to Will and get the latest on your afternoon football scores. It is a scoreboard now.
9: Scoreboard now.
7: So it is officially halftime between Florida and Ole Miss. 17-6. Florida leads the way over there, and it's not really been an impressive go of it so far through one half for Trinidad Chambliss. Like, he is 10 of 13, but he's only got 88 yards. And so that's not going to cut it. That's not going to get it done. Meanwhile, a game that was close a little while ago, Houston, number 25 Houston at Georgia Southern. This game was 14-14 not that long ago. Well, since then, Houston's been able to get into the end zone twice. They now lead 28-14 with 53 seconds to go in the first half. So it seems like they're waking it up just a little bit. And, you know, we were looking at Iowa, Michigan. This is a good one. This is a tight game so far. After one half, you know, Michigan, they start off the half with the ball. As they got it right now, it's 10-7 Michigan. And Bryce Underwood, some decent numbers so far. 162 yards and a touchdown. Well, you'll gladly take that if you're a Wolverine fan.
6: Absolutely. I didn't think it was going to be a blowout, but I thought Iowa would handle Michigan even in the big house. So that's our best afternoon game right now. Just to talk a little bit more about about the Florida Ole Miss game. And again, Florida leading at the half 17-6. I mean, statistically, it's a blowout. Ole Miss has not converted a third down. They're 0-for-5. Florida's 4-for-8. You mentioned Chambliss. He's okay, 10-for-13, but not getting any big plays out of it. They're missing Lacey. They're not getting anything on the ground. Total yardage at the half, Florida 233 to 148. I mean, it's a blowout. I mean, they're lucky to be only 17-6, to be honest with you. And I just think a lot of it has to do with the fact that, not that Ole Miss isn't good, it's just that I think that they were just, college players, they're young, and they get told how great they are all week long. And they, as Steve Sarkisian said, everybody's looking at their social media and everybody's telling them how great they are there. And, you know, they conquered Lane Kiffin, but they forgot there's a really tough game the next week. And, you know, they were thinking, oh, that's Florida who he beat last year. That's Florida who was 4-8 last year. It's not. This is going to be Florida's fourth win if they get it. The Swamp is a tough place to play, can be, and it is today for Ole Miss. So I think at the half, I think Pete Golding has just got to light up his team, wake up his team, whatever it takes. They can come back, and this could actually be a positive for Trinidad Chambliss in the second half if they can dominate. He could put up some numbers and highlights, and, you know, then it could be part of his Heisman campaign. But right now, Florida is absolutely dominating Ole Miss 17-6. All right, we'll get you up to date on anything and everything that happens. We'll keep you up to date on. We talked about some surprises. Who are some, who and what are some disappointments? We'll get into that next. It's College Saturday Now. I'm John Lund, only here on Westwood One Sports and the Westwood One Sports app.
8: Kevin Harlan here from Monday Night Football on Westwood One. 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Chicago hopes to get back on track after falling to 1-1 last week, while Jalen Hurts and the Eagles want to build on their 2-0 start. It's the Eagles at the Bears coming up on Monday Night Football.
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1: Hey, how are you? Hope you're having a great Saturday. Glad we could help, because sometimes you got to leave your TV or your man cave or whatever it is, wherever you are, and you're like, I got to run errands. I can't just lay here all day and then lay here all day on Sunday. So we are here both days for you. College Saturday Now, we keep you up to date on everything that is going on in college football. We've got some good afternoon games that we're going to talk about in just a second. Also, we went through the superlatives, the teams that are surprising, the players that are surprising. What about the ones that have disappointed? We'll do that in a minute. Also, top of the hour, about 15 minutes from now, remember, it was supposed to be a really great quarterback class for the 2027 NFL draft. Has it lived up to it? We'll keep you up to date, and we'll discuss that at the top of the hour. So we'll look at some disappointments now and keep you up to date on everything that is going on. And again, the big game right now, Florida and Ole Miss. Florida with a 17-6 lead, just started the third quarter in the Swamp. And maybe the best game going on in the afternoon slot right now is Michigan and Iowa. Michigan driving about the 19-yard line, so just inside the red zone, and then Bryce Underwood did this.
2: Not converted yet today either. They're down at 11 here. Underwood throws the corner, intercepted. It was the inbounds. Deshaun Lee, the old high school teammates, one just picked the other's pocket, I think, if he was inbounds.
3: Marking it as if he is. You know, they'll look at it because every play gets reviewed as it goes along. The receiver cuts inside, and there's Deshaun Lee.
1: Wow. There you go. That was on CBS. That is Brad Nessler and Charles Davis on CBS. It was held up as an interception. So Michigan at home at the Big House. Back and forth they go. Michigan got the first points on the board. They scored a touchdown, but on the ensuing kickoff, Iowa gets a kick return for a touchdown. Michigan got a field goal later, and then we thought the under would hit on this one. The over-under on this game was 38.5. Right now we're in the third quarter, and it's 17. And again, Michigan driving, and essentially what that was is the receiver cut inside in the end zone. Underwood threw it to the outside. So again, is that 100% on Bryce Underwood? No. But it goes back to Underwood is a tremendous athlete. At times, he can look like a very competent college quarterback. In that case, I'm sure they'll go over to the sidelines, who was right, who was wrong. But the bottom line is the interception goes in his column, and they're inside the 20. You just can't make that kind of a mistake in a game that points are going to be at the premium with two very good defenses. So Michigan still does lead that game 10-7. But they had a golden opportunity to get some points there, and they throw the interception. So 7-13 left in the third quarter. Michigan has the football back, so that didn't hurt them. But 10-7, and they were inside the Iowa 20 there. And that is probably the best afternoon game that is going on right now. Underwood in that game, by the way, 15-21, 213 yards, a touchdown, and an interception. And again, Michigan with the ball leading 10-7, I hope. Hope you took the under on that one. All right, we gave you some of the teams and some of the players that are surprises. What are some on the opposite end that are disappointments? Now, Clemson is starting to come out of this, so maybe I'll move Clemson to the middle. Not great, not bad. Let's just see. Because last night, as I was watching a game against Cal, and Cal is no great shakes. By the way, Cal is in the ACC. Okay. But the program has been, isn't that wild? Like, where you are, and where I was all week long, and they couldn't. I mean, what is it about? I mean, seriously, the plane is what, 5-6 hours? I mean, that's a long flight. And Clemson goes to Cal last week. Last night they did end up winning. People can't get over the 51-10 loss against LSU, in which they were completely non-competitive. I think Dabo Swinney still uses like a Commodore 64 and doesn't like to, you know, he is finally bringing in some, you know, some guys, but he's been slow to it. And so it's really hurt Clemson. You're down that way, and you know, where would you slot Clemson right now? Are they still a disappointment, or because they've got a couple of wins since that LSU loss that, okay, they're starting to pull out of it a little bit. How do you look at them?
4: I think they're in the, you know, don't bury him just yet. Don't fire Dabo just yet, which, you know, it's crazy to a lot of people, but Dabo had a level of support before they beat Carolina and Cal. Dabo had a level of support where he's probably not going to get fired. Like, even if, let's just say, they lost these last couple of games, because he's got the two national titles. And even though that seems like forever ago, because in the grand scheme of things, it was, it still holds weight with the people over there, the donors that make decisions. And now that they came back the way they did against Carolina last week, and then they handled it against Cal late last night. Now he's kind of, they are coming out of it a little bit. So I still don't think they're very good. They're okay, I guess, but they're not Clemson, you know, like we're, what we were used to some years ago. But in terms of the conversation around Dabo, he's all right now. He's okay.
1: Like I said that. Clemson on the disappointing, but like you said, maybe pulling out of it after the win over Cal. And like you said, the comeback win against North Carolina. Texas A&M, I don't think there's any question. They, on the scoreboard, they blew out Arizona State, but they didn't play all that well. And Marcel Reed has struggled. They were number nine. Then they lost 31-21 last week to Kentucky, and it really wasn't even that close. They fell 14 spots to number 23, and then they've got a big game tonight as well. Either LSU or Texas A&M is going to have two losses, and so I expect both teams to be playing really hard in that one. But I think Texas A&M has been a disappointment. Oregon started the season at number two with college football playoff expectations, and they still could get there. It's just the way they looked. Boise State's an okay, not a great team. They barely beat them. They lose on the road to Oklahoma State, who had lost 12 in a row. And I'm not going to say Oklahoma State, with their whole new regime there, a new quarterback and all that mess to make, aren't better. But they had lost to Tulsa the week before, and their defense almost gave up 600 yards. Now they play number 12 USC tonight, and that's going to be a massive game because, look, if Lincoln Riley wants to make any kind of hay that maybe they have some defense or better or could get into a college football playoff, it's tonight. There's no better time. You're at home. You're taking on an Oregon team that has not played well. I'm throwing Portland State completely out. It doesn't matter. So you beat them 84-0. I think Oregon has been a disappointment. Absolutely. That's a huge game tonight for both Oregon and USC. Oregon loses. That's two losses. You're not getting to the college football playoff. And USC, for the first time in a long time, needs to make a statement in this game. And Jade Maiva is very, very good. This could be Heisman-type moments for him as well if he wants that to be something in his future. Oklahoma is a team that, I mean, my gosh, John Mateer today has been absolutely terrible. If you're just tuning in, a couple of fumbles, an interception, one that was just a killer by the goal line. You'll give us a scoreboard now in just a second. Last I checked, that was something like 28-0. Just a completely non-competitive game between the hedges at number two, Georgia. There's that one as well. And I'm going to take Michigan. I was going to put Michigan on the disappointment list, but I'm going to take them off. Should have lost to Western Michigan. Barely gets by a really bad Oklahoma team. Has struggled basically all season long. But right now, and again, we'll get a scoreboard now. They are up three on Iowa last time I checked. I thought I was going to win this game, not by a blowout, but I thought it was going to be comfortable. Iowa's got a really good defense, as does Michigan, but I don't trust Bryce Underwood. So I'd say I'm going to take Michigan off. Oklahoma, huge disappointment. Oregon has been a huge disappointment. Texas A&M, Clemson kind of in the middle again, if you want to hit us up, at John Lund Radio. Teams that have surprised in a good way or players and in a bad way, give us your thoughts as well. All right, let's get caught up on everything. Some really good afternoon games, including Florida and Ole Miss, Michigan and Iowa. It's time for a scoreboard now.
0: Scoreboard now.
4: So you were just off on the Georgia-Oklahoma. It's no longer 28-0. It's 28-6. It's 28-6. Whoa!
1: The comeback has begun.
4: Oh, you gotta love it, don't you? Third and nine right now, the Oklahoma 27, Georgia. It looks like they're about to put some more points, you know, get up into the 30s now on the scoreboard. Ole Miss, Florida, they're back underway now. Ole Miss looks like they're into the red zone now. So I got a feeling they're going to do something in the second half. That's just my own opinion. Utah, they're marching up the field. They lead 24-10 over Iowa State. Looks like they're trying to add a little bit more separation here in just a minute. And then Michigan, they're now on the Iowa side of the field. They lead 10-7 with 7 minutes to go in the third quarter.
1: Well done, as always. That is your scoreboard now with Will Dalton. Very, very well done. We'll keep you up to date on all those. We'll reset the morning. We'll look ahead with the final hour of the program, at least for now, for College Saturday Now. And then Linnell is going to jump in for some night to look beyond everything. So he's going to join in about an hour. But let's keep you up to date on everything. We will look back. We'll look ahead. And we'll keep you up to date if anything is happening. Plus, is that quarterback class that was supposed to be so good, there's a bunch of first-rounders, Are those guys living up to the expectations? First month of the season, we'll tell you as we continue with College Saturday Now. Bunch of games going on now. Looking at some in the future as well. Plus, we'll give you one NFL segment as well to preview Sunday. We'll do it all coming up next on Westwood One Sports and the Westwood One Sports app.
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1: 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Tonight, mostly clear skies and chilly, our low around 48. Tomorrow, mostly sunny conditions, our high near 70. Tomorrow night, partly cloudy, and our low at 52. That's a look at our forecast here on WMOV.
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0: It's College Saturday now on Westwood One Sports. Here's John Lund.
1: Thanks for joining us. Hour three of the program, College Saturday Now. If you're new, what are you doing here? Up, we'll keep you up to date, just like it sounds. College Saturday Now. So we keep you up to date on all the scores and all the action, on all the stories. We do this every Saturday. We do this for the NFL, an NFL version for this on Sunday. So keep it right here. And, of course, you got all the shows all week long. So make sure that you are listening all the time. SiriusXM 260, hundreds and hundreds of radio stations across the country. You could be listening at WestwoodOneSports.com, or what I like to do, and please do this as a personal favor to me, you can download the Westwood One Sports app so you can take this anywhere. And that is especially good on the weekends because maybe you're running around, you got stuff to do, and you take it with you. So you can't be sitting in front of the TV 24/7, 365. We understand that. That's why we do this. We'll keep you up to date on everything. And there are a lot of afternoon scores that we'll keep you up to date on in just a second. The scoreboard now. We're also going to look at the 2027 NFL draft. Have these quarterbacks, we were told this was going to be a great quarterback draft, have they lived up to it? One quarterback certainly has, as Florida's been dominating Ole Miss all day long at the Swamp. 17-6, though, as we're midway through the early in the third quarter. And Trinidad Chambliss does this.
13: The stutter go gets him. And come out with some life in their step. Design run. Chambliss has a touchdown. Trinidad Chambliss, an 8-yard run. What a start.
1: There you go. 17-12 at that point is Trinidad Chambliss. Gets Ole Miss back in the game. And again, first half stats all dominated by Florida. And then 17-12, you got to get within three. So here is Chambliss. Not only would they get the touchdown, but they would get the two-point conversion as well. So again, 17-14 at this point. We'll get up to date on everything. Michigan and Iowa is a big game going on right now that's pretty close in the Big House, and all the other games going on as well. Plus, we'll get you up to date on the big things that happened this morning in the early window, noon Eastern, as far as Texas and Tennessee is concerned. We got some great games tonight. West Coast, a big game between USC and Oregon. Huge game as well. Texas A&M and LSU is going to be a big one tonight because the loser of that game has two losses, probably out of the college football playoff if you're looking at two losses. So Lane Kiffin can't afford to lose it. Can they bounce back from Ole Miss? That is a huge game. And, of course, for Texas A&M, who struggled last week against Kentucky. So we keep you up to date on all of those things here on College Saturday Now. But I want to hit up the draft a little bit, and specifically the quarterbacks, because so much was discussed. Fernando Mendoza was a first-round pick last year. Ty Simpson, a first-round pick out of Alabama. And then everybody said, hey, man, wait till next year. You know, a lot of these teams, the Jets need one, the Cardinals need one, the Steelers after Aaron Rodgers. I know they have a couple of young quarterbacks there, but there's a handful of teams, six or seven teams, I think, that need or will need a quarterback next year. And so this was seen as this draft where you had maybe four or five guys who were going to be drafted in the first round and then a bunch of guys in the mid rounds. And this was going to cure a lot of ails. I'm not putting these in any order. I'm just kind of throwing these out there, and I'm keeping them out of order really for a reason. But Arch Manning has been the one because of his last name. Today, he was just okay. That game was won by Texas 20-17 because of defense. Colin Simmons had five sacks. Tennessee generally couldn't move the ball unless Texas made a mistake. And Manning was just okay. And I think with him, you see the traits. You see the traits that equal the last name. The one thing he has is the athleticism that Peyton Manning and Eli Manning didn't have. And so people get excited because they think to themselves, if you put that athleticism that he has with a Manning and what they've done on the cerebral part of the game, hell, you're going to have a guy that's really good. And I still question whether general managers can resist the last name. You know, if Dante Moore is up there and he's got the better tape, or Julian Sain or Mestemaker or Carr or somebody like that, or Dari Mensa has better tape, I just don't know if general manager going to go, but I'm going to pass on a Manning. You know, you've got the lineage of Archie going second and Peyton going first and Eli going first. And, man, like really pass on a Manning. He's just maddeningly inconsistent. You know, comes back against Ohio State. He's really good. Was awesome in the bowl game last year. Was at the Cheez-It Bowl. We had the run up the middle against Michigan. I mean, it was just, you know, he can at times show you that he's got the athleticism and the cerebral and the arm and the, you know, even today, put a couple right where they needed to be. It was 9 of 11 in the first half, and he was just maddeningly inconsistent in the second half. He makes plays where you scratch your head. So, to me, if his name was Arch Johnson and not Arch Manning, I don't think he would be in the conversation for the first overall pick. Is he a first-round talent? I think he is, but he just isn't consistent enough. So I would say to this point, I don't know, I've just expected a lot more, and maybe to the same kind of thing where it's a Manning. You know, and maybe I expect too much. Dante Moore, his numbers look really, really good, but the problem is in that Oklahoma State game in which they lost, and look, a lot of that was on their defense. They gave up 554 yards of offense. And Drew Mestemaker was really good in that game, and he outdueled Dante Moore. Now, Dante Moore has an opportunity tonight against USC to not stop that talk but quiet it down a little bit, but he didn't match Mestemaker. Mestemaker was the better player in that game. Does that mean that Dante Moore won't be the pick? No. But he took a big risk like a lot of these Oregon guys did in coming back. There's a few defensive players that could have been first-round picks for Oregon, and they all decided to come back. We can win a national championship. This is our year. Look at all the talent. That's not gone away. And Dan Lanning is a hell of a coach. But the thing that has scared me about Oregon is defensively, Lanning, like I said, is a defensive coach. They brought these guys back to have just as good of a defense. Offensively, they have a ton of weapons. But Moore, especially in that Oklahoma State game, had a couple of chances to make plays, and he just didn't. Is his stock down? I wouldn't say. But remember, he would have gone second to the Jets last year. So, again, I would say that Dante Moore hasn't quite lived up to everything, but that's Oregon as well. But you know what? You get too much of the blame as a quarterback when you lose and too much of the credit when you win. So Dante Moore has got to take a lot of the blame for the way that Oregon has started, because they were the number two team in the country. And they could get to the college football playoffs, and tonight is a critical game for them, because if they lose at SC tonight, along with the Oklahoma State loss, they're not getting to the playoff with two losses. So Dante Moore, Arch Manning were seen as the top two. Julian Sain of Ohio State had an amazing game today. Now, again, they're playing Illinois, and he's got Jeremiah Smith, so he's probably going to get dinged for that. Mestemaker plays tonight for Oklahoma State, and it's the good and the bad for him. He's a much better athlete than you think. He came over from North Texas. That whole regime came over. He's got a guy in Wyatt Young that he's very comfortable with that came over as well, and he looked great against Oregon. Didn't look great against Tulsa, was turning the ball over. Again, real opportunity for him today against a West Virginia team that has been pretty good so far. Lenora Sellers, I wouldn't touch with a 10-foot pole. I think the guy has got all the talent in the world. He is what I would call a coach killer, a guy that gets a coach fired, because somebody's going to overdraft him, and they play Alabama, number 8 Alabama today at 7 o'clock tonight. And look, the guy's got elite physical tools. He can run. He's got a hell of an arm, all those kind of things. But he, again, I go back, he's much more inconsistent than what Arch Manning is. And I said Arch Manning was too inconsistent to be the top pick. And this was the whole thing with Sellers. He came back this year with South Carolina to get better, and he really hasn't been better. 5 touchdowns, 3 interceptions, completing about 63% of his passes. A huge game for him tonight as far as draft is concerned against Alabama. C.J. Carr, I mentioned, they just blew out Purdue today. He was very, very solid. Again, do I see him as a top first-round type of a guy? No, but I think that it might be a situation like a Ty Simpson kind of a thing where, you know, you don't think he's going up high, maybe in the top 10, but then there's going to be a team maybe in the midway or the mid of the first round that could take C.J. Carr. Darian Mensah's numbers are ridiculous. He's completed 90% of his passes at Miami, 873 yards and 11 touchdowns. There's two things. A, they have played nobody, and they're playing Central Michigan today tonight at 6:30. So that's not going to change anything. I want to see the ball go down the field a little bit more. I understand why they don't, because if I had Malachi Toney, I'd be throwing smokes and screens and do anything I can to get the ball in his hands. But I'd like to see some more structured NFL type of throws out of Darian Mensah. But he was solid at Duke. He was solid last year in the bowl game. I think it was Arizona State. He absolutely crushed them. So look, he's got the accolades. He is talented enough to even get drafted before. Like, he could be at the top of the draft, ahead of a Moore, ahead of a Manning, if he continues to do what he's doing. But I think probably if I'm an NFL scout, I want to see a little bit more from him. And then we just talked about what this game tonight at USC means for Dante Moore. It means a ton for Jaden Maeva because, again, a team that hasn't played a lot of good teams so far, 12 touchdowns, one interception. He's completed about 76% of his passes. And so everybody's going to be looking for, is that legit? Started his career at UNLV, has had a couple of really nice years at USC. And again, a guy that I think is athletic, a guy that I think could jump up the boards. And this is going to be a big game, Maeva versus Moore tonight, as far as college quarterbacks are concerned. So the way that I'm seeing it right now is I think by and large, they've probably underwhelmed. Like, have they underwhelmed as a group to say that this isn't going to be a great group of quarterbacks? No, I don't think that. But I think that maybe just, and I'm talking about Moore and Manning so much as everybody else. I think at the top of the draft, Moore and Manning have just got to be better. And then beauty becomes in the eye of the beholder. I would think Mensa after that. And then here's the other thing, and I didn't mention Trinidad Chambliss yet. And by the way, we're going to get a scoreboard update in just a second because Florida has answered the Ole Miss score. I love Trinidad Chambliss, but I'm stuck between, is he a great college quarterback who isn't going to be a great NFL quarterback because there's a big difference? Or can he, because he's not the biggest guy, what's he, about 6'1", 200? I mean, he's magical. But you see guys going to the NFL bigger, faster, stronger, and it's like, is he going to be able to run away from those linebackers and D linemen in the NFL? He's not. He can be a pinpoint passer at times, absolutely. He can put it between the numbers. He can slide it between, you know, two defenders. He's a very smart guy. He's a hardworking guy. He's come from, you know, lower division school. I really like Trinidad Chambliss. But is a team going to pull the trigger? Is a general manager going to pull the trigger on a kid? It is around 6'1", 200, because the problem happens. The Brock Purdy's and those type of quarterbacks go where they go because the general manager looks at a player and says, that's not typical. That's atypical size-wise. And when someone comes to him, if that player doesn't come through and says, why'd you draft Brock Purdy at 6'1", 200? Why'd you draft, Trinidad Chambliss at 6'1", 200? That's not the size of a quarterback. You know, I want Arch Manning at 6'4", 220. You know, I want Dante Moore, 6'2", 215. Because when that player doesn't live up to expectations, the general manager says to the owner or the president of the football operations or whatever, hey, man, he had everything. Look at the sheet. Look at the tape. You know, he was 6'4", 225. He had a rocket arm. He could move in the pocket. Look at all these throws he made. Look at all these touchdowns. Look at all this stuff. They rarely, especially early in the draft, will take a person, take a player at any position, if they don't have to, that doesn't live up to the measurables. Because then they can blame it on the player. Dude, you took us, look where Drew Brees went, second round. Brady, not, as physically gifted, goes 199, goes in the sixth round. Purdy's Mr. Irrelevant at 262. Like, you better be really, really special in the other ways if you're not going to be a player that lives up to the physical demands of the position. And I look at Chambliss, and I love him, and, Ole Miss is starting to go down the field right now. But that's why they screw up the picks in the NFL, because they look at measurables a lot of times and go, look, sorry, he ain't big enough. He doesn't have this. He doesn't have that. And that's why sometimes it gets all screwed up. But what do you think? Have the quarterbacks lived up to it? It's still a strong 2027 QB draft. I think some guys absolutely positively have to be better than they were in the first month. It is College Saturday Now. John Lund with you. Let's get you caught up because I saw a bunch of scores happen right before my face, but I'm not going to give them up. It is time for a Scoreboard Now with Will Dalton.
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4: In Florida and Ole Miss, because, you had mentioned Florida answered, and they did. It was a Duke Clark 45-yard run. Really nice play to bring Florida a little bit closer to Ole Miss, to take them a little bit further away from Ole Miss. But now, guess what just happened in real time? Trinidad Chambliss, for the second time this half, rushes it in for a touchdown. The first one was an 8-yarder to start the half. This one a 10-yarder. So now, Ole Miss closing in a little bit more. This game's getting good. Utah up 24-10 over Iowa State. as they're moving the ball up the field. About a minute and a half to go in the third quarter over there. Iowa and Michigan. Michigan, they get a field goal. They lead now 13-7. Not a lot of points in this game, but it's a good game in terms of how close it is, which we like to see. Some other ones that aren't in the top 25, Nebraska up 14-3 on Michigan State. Auburn leading Vanderbilt 14-3 at the half. Just a few of the games we're looking at.
1: Yeah, I'll tell you, man, this game may turn into a shootout. I didn't think it was going to be a shootout. Florida and Ole Miss, and Ole Miss defense has struggled, so they haven't been able to do away with Florida. But Florida came right back down at 17-14, and Ole Miss, in their first drive of the second half, got that touchdown and extra point at 17-14. I started thinking to myself, okay. And then Florida goes down. They get a field goal. But then, like you said, man, Trinidad Chambliss, and this might be his Heisman moment. I know there's other games in the SEC that are big that he's going to have to play. But and going down to the Swamp a week after you play against LSU, I think is really big. And if they could somehow pull this thing out and come back, I think there's going to be a lot said about there already is a lot said about Trinidad Chambliss. I just mean in terms of, you know, coming out and possibly pulling out this game, because like you said, a lot of teams like up Florida just went right down the field, got him again. A lot of teams were like, but that's just not Chambliss. And that's the one thing I was just talking about, quarterbacks and what they have. He's a winner, man. I mean, it's just, you just see it in him. He's just a winner. Yep. And he's not going to give up. If you're Florida, you're not going to cruise to a victory in the second half of this game. Chambliss is going to pull him and put him on his back. So this is, I think the end of this game is going to be awesome, because it's going to be will of Trinidad Chambliss versus Florida.
4: By the way, since we just did a score update, may as well keep it down to the second. Iowa just scored a touchdown and took the lead at Michigan. 14-13 Iowa.
1: Although Michigan has played well today, especially defensively, I just, you know, maybe today is the day that the luck runs out for Michigan. I just, like I said, I thought I would win this game, not in a blowout fashion, but certainly handily. So we'll see if they can hang on to that. But so lots of good afternoon games going on. As we just talked about, we'll give you the update on Ole Miss coming back against Florida, and really good game between Michigan and Iowa. All right, we're going to get you caught up on everything that's going on. We'll preview tonight's game. Plus, we always do one segment on what's going on in the NFL tomorrow, so we'll do that next. Then we'll preview the night games only here, College Saturday Now on Westwood One Sports and the Westwood One Sports app.
0: The Packers got blown out by the previously lifeless Falcons on Thursday Night Football. 4 3-and-outs, 16 rushing yards. Is Matt LaFleur close to becoming Matt LaFired? 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

0: 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Here's John Lund.
1: Thank you for hanging out with us on a Saturday, College Saturday Now. John Lund with you. Will Dalton provides our scoreboard now. He's producing the program, and I bounce stuff off him as well. He's very, very busy. He'll be back later tonight as well. Art is here. Matt is here. They're keeping us on the air and doing an awesome job as well. Thank you for hanging on this College Saturday. We got a lot of games that we're going to preview before we get out of here. The five things we learned, we'll do that in about 18 minutes at 40 minutes past the hour, but we do one NFL segment every week, so we'll preview Sunday. And do remember, we do the same thing on Sunday, the same thing that we do for College Saturday Now, we do for the NFL on Sunday. So we take you through and around everything. You hear the scores and everything. It's kind of like a red zone version. However you're listening, could be the radio, could be the app, could be SiriusXM 260. So make sure that you not only do that for Saturdays, but make sure you do it on Sundays as well, as we are here 24/7, 365 for your pleasure, for your sports pleasure. So make sure not only College Saturday Now, but the NFL as well. A couple things before we get to the NFL to keep you up to date on everything. Will, I'll have a scoreboard now near the end of this segment. But as we were going to break, we told you that Ole Miss back in this thing, surprised in the swamp after the big win over LSU last week. Trinidad Chambliss getting Ole Miss closer. They're down 24-14 in the third quarter. And then Chambliss does this.
2: Open the second half. Chambliss fakes the jet sweep. Chambliss weaves to the end zone. Touchdown. He dodged Alphonso Allen in the open field.

0: touchdown run. He has scored both touchdowns against Brad White's defense.
1: Hottie toddy, Trinidad Chambliss, 24-21 now as they inch closer to Florida. Can Florida hang on in that one? That is one of the more the better afternoon games. And then the other one that is really good, a Big Ten matchup between Michigan and Iowa at the Big House. Michigan was leading 13-7, and then Iowa pulled this off.
2: All right, Jude, thanks. Kamari Moulton on the fake, and now the touchdown throw on play action. Reese Vanderzee, touchdown Iowa. 16-yard strike, Hank Brown, maybe his best throw.
1: Great throw, and Iowa takes a 14-13 lead in that one. Still plenty of time. Vanderzee, Reese Vanderzee from Hank Brown for Iowa. Iowa takes the 14-13 lead at the Big House. Will Michigan's luck finally run out? We'll give you a full scoreboard in just a few minutes and get you caught up on everything that is going on. But like I said, we do an NFL preview, just one, and then we'll give you the five things that we learned today in college football. But Chargers at the Bills. Chargers are desperate to get a win. This is the early window on Sunday. The Chargers desperate to get a win. May not get it in the Bills' new joint. 0-2 Chargers and 2-0 Bills. Herbert versus Allen. Not sure that this may go 0-3 and the Chargers may start to panic a bit. Another 2-0 versus an 0-2. The Chiefs look like the Chiefs. Patrick Mahomes back, but it's really Ken Walker who has made that offense go. He's the leading rusher in the league. And if you just did it on after contact, he would even be the leading rusher in the league. Ken Walker's catching the ball as well. Thank you to the Seahawks.
3: 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The Wolf.

0: I just love that song. That is Kane Brown, a number one for him and woman. Stick around. Music on the way from Lainey Wilson and John Mayer. We will hear Phone Keys Wallet. Play it again with Luke Bryan and Waylon and Willie. Mama, this is your warning. Make sure to tell them.
1: Here's a look at your latest Superstar Country Quad County weather forecast. On this Pomeroy Sternwheel Regatta weekend, mostly sunny conditions this afternoon. We'll see high temperatures top out near 73 degrees. Clear skies this evening for entertainment on the downtown parking lot in Pomeroy. We'll see temperatures in the low 60s, upper 50s through most of the evening. Partly cloudy skies overnight, lows near 48 degrees. Sunday, some clouds in the morning giving way to mostly sunny skies in the afternoon, highs near 76. And Sunday night, mostly clear, a few clouds late, lows near 52.
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Oldies, new songs, and classics in between. The Wolf.

0: Lainey Wilson and John Mayer. That is Phone Keys Wallet here inside the saloon. Stick around. Full hour of country on the way. We'll throw in Gary Allen, Joe DiMassina, also Alan Jackson with Who's Cheating Who. Brad and Carrie, Bailey Zimmerman, and Faith Hill, who we talked about yesterday, last week. She celebrated her 59th birthday. Happy belated birthday to the great Faith Hill.
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1: Here's a look at your latest Superstar Country Quad County weather forecast. On this Pomeroy Sternwheel Regatta weekend, mostly sunny conditions this afternoon. We'll see high temperatures top out near 73 degrees. Clear skies this evening for entertainment on the downtown parking lot in Pomeroy. We'll see temperatures in the low 60s, upper 50s through most of the evening. Partly cloudy skies overnight, lows near 48 degrees. Sunday, some clouds in the morning giving way to mostly sunny skies in the afternoon. Highs near 76. And Sunday night, mostly clear. A few clouds late, lows near 52.
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Dustin Lynch riding roads here inside RC Social Saloon was a number one for Dustin Lynch. Hi there, Rich Cassidy. I remember reading about Dustin Lynch years ago, how he almost decided he was going to go to medical school before deciding, nope, you know what, he had enough school. He wanted to try to chase his dreams to become a singer and maybe go back to school if the old singing thing didn't work out. Well, lucky for us, it did. Lee Brysaw on the way, Bailey Zimmerman, Chevy Silverado, and Faith Hill, It Matters to Me.

0: Bailey Zimmerman and Chevy Silverado here inside RC Social Saloon. Alan Jackson on the way with Who's Cheating Who. We'll throw in Dan and Shay with Say So, their latest. Also, Brad and Carrie with Remind Me. And I was just hoping, and I don't know if they could ever make this happen today, but I think they probably could. The young kids today need to, well, there's a couple of different things we could do here. I think we need to get Carrie and Brad back together to host the CMA Awards. Remember how much fun they had together as co-hosts many moons ago, almost 20 years ago together? But I remember back in the late 90s when I actually went to the CMA Awards a couple of times when Vince Gill was the host, and I would be so happy if Vince Gill would come back and host the CMAs, but I don't know that he would do that. We will hear Brad and Carrie next.
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0: Dan and Jay, that say so here inside RC Social Saloon. Their latest Zach Top on the way south of Sanity. Gary Allen with Right Where I Need to Be. And Jody Messina says, bye-bye. Hey, we will hear from Zach Top. And the joke we said earlier this week, my buddy Redneck Jake said, is old Zach Top related to that old Carrot Top, that comedian in Las Vegas? No, they're not related at all. But if you're a fan of Carrot Top like I am, you'll be happy to know that doctors say that he is recovering great from his medical scare. And I don't need to go into details. You can Google that. But he says he's ready to get back up on stage. He's already booking shows for the second week of October in Vegas.
1: Here's a look at your latest Superstar Country Quad County weather forecast. On this Pomeroy Sternwheel Regatta weekend, mostly sunny conditions this afternoon. We'll see high temperatures top out near 73 degrees. Clear skies this evening for entertainment on the downtown parking lot in Pomeroy. We'll see temperatures in the low 60s, upper 50s through most of the evening. Partly cloudy skies overnight, lows near 48 degrees. Sunday, some clouds in the morning giving way to mostly sunny skies in the afternoon. Highs near 76. And Sunday night, mostly clear. A few clouds late, lows near 52.
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0: That is Zach Top and South of Sanity out of his latest album, Ain't In It For My Health, here inside the Saloon Hangout. Music on the way from George Strait, Rascal Flatts, Clay Walker with Live Until I Die. We'll jump right in with Zach Brown and hear from the Dirt Band. As always, if you love the history of country music, stories behind the greatest country songs of all time, we invite you to join us each and every day on our Facebook and TikTok. 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

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That sunset, cliffs by the sea, and the night rolled in. 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

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Some stations are new country. We're just pure country. Oldies, new songs, and classics in between. The

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2: Here's a look at your latest Superstar Country Quad County weather forecast. On this Pomeroy Sternwheel Regatta weekend, mostly sunny conditions this afternoon. We'll see high temperatures, top out near 73 degrees. Clear skies this evening for entertainment on the downtown parking lot in Pomeroy. We'll see temperatures in the low 60s, upper 50s through most of the evening. Partly cloudy skies overnight, lows near 48 degrees. Sunday, some clouds in the morning giving way to mostly sunny skies in the afternoon. Highs near 76. And Sunday night, mostly clear. A few clouds late, lows near 52.
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